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It is Kiro Q and Megan Holiday. Wishing all the badass moms a happy Mother's Day. Hope you're having a beautiful Sunday thus far. And I had the best time ever seeing this band Foster the People at Coachella, and I'm so glad they will be taking over the Greek Theater on October 20th.

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This Mother's Day, skip the flowers and give mom what she really wants. 2 days of neck tattoos, aggressively named energy drinks, and songs from her MySpace profile. A bouquet of tickets to the Vans Warped Tour. 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

friend. I'm Megan Holiday. I'm getting out of here as Postmaster Johnny is coming through next. And another chance for you to win your tickets to go to Warped Tour is coming up at 6 o'clock as well. I love you very much, and I will see you tomorrow. It is K-Rock. You

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Happy Mother's Day, especially to all the MILFs. And yes, I'm talking to you. 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

Woods, K-Rocket is Postmaster Johnny. Happy Mother's Day to everybody celebrating. Now, I wanted to celebrate by saying my favorite Yo Mama jokes, but my boss had advised me to probably not do that on today's show. However, I will be sneaking them in next year, if he still has me employed. It's K-Rock.

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This Mother's Day, skip the flowers and give mom what she really wants. 2 days of neck tattoos, aggressively named energy drinks, and songs from her MySpace profile. A bouquet of tickets to the Vans Warped Tour. 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

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This Mother's Day, skip the flowers and give mom what she really wants. 2 days of neck tattoos, aggressively named energy drinks, and songs from her MySpace profile. 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

Love that record from Joyce Manor, the title track from their I Used to Go to This Bar album. 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
0: Ladies and gentlemen, buckle up for another, that's a pepper thing. 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

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That's taking over next after Sunday 1994. Recently sold out the Masonic at Hollywood Forever. 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Good night.

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7: What's up, you guys? How you feeling today?
8: Thank you. I appreciate that. Happy to have Social D back as well. Very excited about the new album. We've heard it. You guys are going to love it.
7: Oh, yeah. Born to Kill, it's dropping on Friday. And so you guys are going to be getting a little bit of a sneak peek of some of these new songs. Are you stoked for that? Yeah.
8: And everybody, let's welcome Mike Ness.

0: A lot of times I say the man, the myth, the legend as a joke, but in this particular case, it would be accurate.
1: Well, thank you. Good to be here. Hello, everybody. Yeah!
2: We love you, Mike!
1: Typically, we'd be doing sound check now, playing at 10, but this is going to be different. But, you know, it's all good.
0: Got the new album out called Born to Kill. It's coming out this Friday. The last time you made an album was 15 years ago, and there's been some time in between where you probably thought this wasn't going to happen.
1: Yeah, I mean, I didn't want that much time to go by, but, you know, sometimes life throws stuff at you, and, yeah, I mean, you know, my kids got into some trouble, and, you know, and just normal stuff that you have to deal with. And then we were halfway done. We decided to make the record. That means you shut down touring. You go through 40 or 50 songs and try to find, you know, the ones that fit with your vision. And then we started pre-production and then tracking the album. But halfway through the album, I got the cancer diagnosis. So, yeah.
3: You've been super open about your entire experience, you know, going through cancer treatment and being in remission and just how well you're doing. How did that entire experience change how you feel about life and how you feel about writing music and maybe just your perspective in general?
1: Well, there's no songs on this record that reflect that. I mean, although maybe in other ways. I mean, look, I've been in AA for 40 years. You know, they teach you gratitude, you know, an attitude of gratitude. And because alcoholics and addicts, they're whiners, you know, they whine.
3: Yep.
1: They complain.
3: I'm right there
1: whine,
3: with you, Mike. And, 10 years right here.
1: Right.
3: Yeah.
1: So,
3: yeah.
1: But, you know, so I mean, I tried to adapt that into my life, but it really takes something like going through something like this that really makes you realize that every day above ground is a good day. You know?
3: Yeah.
1: And when it was time to come back to the record and finish it, it was time to do vocals. And I just found myself, it felt like I was singing like there was no tomorrow. Like I wanted the record to be so good because I don't know what's the future holds in store.
0: I saw some video of you coming out of that surgery and you looked like you were freaked out.
1: Oh man, I was a bad patient.
0: Were you?
1: Yeah.
0: What a surprise.
1: Well, yeah, well, they didn't tell me, you know. I thought they were just gonna go in and take a tumor out, but it was, I came out of it with all these tubes and a drip thing for blood and like a tube feeder. It came time to have dinner. I look at it, it says Nestle's on it.
0: Right? That's a good sign.
1: Yeah, it's a great sign. Yeah. It's like chemicals, maybe some veggie stuff in there. But also, every time they came and asked me what level of pain I was on, I said I was at 8.
3: Yeah, of course. Yeah.
1: So that might have had something to do. It curbed my appetite. Yeah.
0: Yeah, that makes sense. So you said you had 40 to 50 songs. You write the music first, right?
1: Most of the time, but, you know, about 2 or 3 times out of 10, you kind of get the idea and the riff at the same time.
0: You call that the gift.
1: Yes, it's a gift when that happens because it's like, oh, this is halfway done in my eyes because I've got the premise, I've got the hook line, you know, now it's just like writing some verses to it, yeah.
3: What was the song that you recorded where you feel like it really set the tone for what the album was going to become?
1: Probably Born to Kill.
3: Yeah.
1: I mean, that song, if you listen to the lyrics, it's basically our mission statement of this band and the band's career.
3: Yeah.
1: Yep.
3: The song rips so hard. It is just so good.
2: Yeah.
3: Oh, my God.
1: Well, look, 15 years went by. I couldn't deliver a sleeper. Yeah.
0: You don't want to come out with a love song?
1: No. I mean, I felt it. You know, I needed to get this out.
0: How many songs did you have from the 15 years since your last album? I mean,
1: probably half a dozen. But there's 2 on the record that were from, like, some of the White Light, White Heat demos.
3: Yeah.
1: Yeah, so, but they just happened to never get finished. And they're just sitting, you know, in a drawer. And so it's super fun to revisit these and voice memos and just go, like, I think this would work really good with this record.
0: I'd like to be in your studio and go through those drawers and find some of these.
3: Pretty, yeah, same.
1: Yeah, and some of them are just floating around in here, you know, and they just come up when they come up, you know, but there's they're stored.
3: I love the song Partners in Crime, and
1: that's one of my favorites.
3: You know, it's sort of origin days of the band.
1: It is.
3: Yeah.
1: I mean, I always write reflectively about the past, and for some reason, it was important for me to go back to the beginning. You know, the whole record has a late 70s vibe to it, and that's what I wanted. I mean, that was the first wave of punk. It was the best.
2: Woo!
3: Yeah. I mean,
1: 74 to 79, you know, was like the best. So it was a chance to revisit all those bands that I idled and pay an homage to them. But also, Partners in Crime in particular, it talks about the opposition that we faced being punk rockers in 1979. Now look, kids in Hollywood, they had it easy because, you know, everyone expects freaks in the city. But, you know, in suburbia, being a punk rocker, walking down the street with a leather jacket and spiked black hair and combat boots, you know, that.
3: I saw a video of you recently from back in the day, and you were putting on your makeup, and you were spiking your hair and putting all this hairspray and like taking your makeup and going like that, and it was.
1: Yeah, I mean, I did that every day.
2: It's kind of.
1: But you know, the macho guys, man, they were threatened by that, man. I mean, you'd be walking down the street in a carload of jocks or, I don't know, just old Heshers. You know, would drive by and just like,
0: You sort of have had a career where people tell you you're punk rock, but you're not supposed to like David Bowie, for example, or you're not supposed to cover Johnny Cash.
1: Yeah, it happened kind of in the mid-80s, I feel, where like, you know, all of a sudden all these rules started popping up. And look, man, I joined this organization because there were no rules. You know, that was the attraction. It's like it was like we were outlaws in the Wild West. I mean, the Cafe de Grand was a den of inequity. Yeah, but it was fun. But yeah, you know, I didn't subscribe to that punk rock police thing. You know?
0: Right.
1: It's like even from some of my peers, you know, we were making fun of Sick Boys because I was saying la da da in it, or covering a Johnny Cash song, and they're like, why are you doing that?
0: Because I want to.
1: Because it's cool, you man.
3: And you've kind of done it again on this new album.
1: That's right.
3: With your cover of Wicked Game, which I did not see coming from a mile away, and it is so good.
1: Thank you.
3: So why did you pick this song? And
1: I usually just pick a song that I would just love to sing, you know what I mean?
3: Yeah.
1: Like, God. And I started playing around with it on the guitar. And like, I think we can like do something with this, make it different. And
0: this is going to be a geeky question, but is it the only song that you've ever done that you sing in falsetto?
1: I'm not sure. I think I do a little bit in Dear Lover. I don't know what I do.
3: I mean, just
0: I
3: get
0: like
3: it
0: that
3: done.
0: You don't know.
1: Well, look, I love that record, but that producer that I was working with really was like making me sing like, you know, at 15.
0: Right.
1: You know what I mean? Where I like to start at 8 and go to 10, come back. So I mean, I feel like those are really beautiful songs, but it's just a little much for me. I mean, maybe I'll re-record it.
2: Yeah!
0: This is a really great cover, though. We both love
3: it
0: so much.
3: It's so well done.
1: Thank you.
3: Yeah, I can't wait for everybody to hear it. And I just want to know, with the jaguar on the cover.
1: The leopard, yes.
3: The leopard, yes. Okay. Can you talk about...
1: Well, I wanted something fierce.
3: Yes. Yes. That's what I wrote in my notes. Fierce jaguar. Yes. Yes, girl.
1: No, I wanted something that was going to be iconic, but also confrontational. And
3: badass.
0: That's what it is.
1: Yeah.
0: All right. I have some true or false questions, if you don't mind.
1: Okay.
0: All right. Social Distortion's first show was a house in your Belinda, and you were arrested. True or false?
1: True.
3: Yeah!
0: What happened? It was your first show.
1: Okay. This guy comes up to me, this tall guy, older guy. He's like, hey, man, what's going on here? I go, oh, yeah, it's a cool party, man. You want to come in? I got him in, and like, he was an undercover cop.
3: Oh, my God.
1: And then all of a sudden, all these cops came, and I was pissed, man. I mean, I may or may not have spit And then I went to jail.
0: All right, true or false? In addition to painting houses, you also worked as an assistant speech therapist at an elementary school.
4: Woo! Oh, yeah.
1: Completely false.
3: Yeah.
0: False, okay. Yes.
3: I like that.
0: Because I was thinking the parents must have thought, oh my God, this guy's going to teach my kid how to talk. True or false, the adolescence kids of the black hole is about your apartment.
1: Yes, it is.
0: Yeah. Do you have any pictures or memories of that apartment?
1: No. I mean, you know, there was no cell phones back then.
0: Right.
1: And there was no computers or... That place, it didn't burn, but it went down in a blaze of glory. And I ended up, wasn't even there because I think I went to the hospital that night. When I was 18, I thought I was Sid Vicious.
0: Right.
1: You know, and I was cutting before cutting was cool.
0: What'd you tell them at the hospital when they
1: I
0: say, what
1: happened?
0: I told
1: them that the hippies pinned me down and cut me, but the cop was there. He's like, he saw some couple week old cuts, couple new ones, couple, he wasn't buying it. So they did surgery on my finger. I almost cut this finger off.
3: Oh my God.
1: So it was like, we went in there like 2 a.m. About 6, I look out the window, I see my friends are leaving. They're getting into the car and they're leaving. All of a sudden, these guys in white coats come in and say, you got to come with us. And they put me in a wheelchair, strapped me down, and took me over to psych ward.
0: Wow.
1: And, yeah, and I spent a couple days there. I was a bad patient there, too.
0: I'll bet. And that's saying something.
1: I had this ballpoint pen, and they had this long vinyl couch. And I just started writing Sex Pistols, and I wrote, this is my mental ward, and this all this. And they got me up that night, and they're like, no patient has ever defaced property here. Really?
0: Congratulations.
3: That's wild.
1: Yeah. But they let me out eventually. But I remember seeing that the lady assessing me, and she says, I think you're a danger to yourself and to others. I think... You know, and that was like the first time I really felt like I don't dig having the fate of my life in someone else's hands. Yeah.
3: Yeah.
0: I can imagine. And one more, true or false, you still Chihuahua guy?
1: Yeah.
3: Aww.
1: Yeah. However, I did, my wife and I just rescued a Doberman when we were shooting the Tonight video in Tulsa.
0: Mm-hmm.
1: And we found it at home, but this dog, I mean, she was just, it was a blue Dobie. She was running around the parking lot, and she was like looking for her owners. They dumped her off there.
0: Wow.
1: And we came this close to renting a car one way and driving it to Cali from Tulsa because we weren't going to leave till we found it a home. Yeah.
3: Oh my God.
0: I love that.
3: You're a good dude, Mike Ness. You're the best.
1: Yeah, animals, they need us. Yeah. Yeah, they need us. Yeah.
0: I got to tell you, as somebody who's worked at this radio station for a long time, there are some bands that we lift up and there are some bands that we're on the shoulders of. And you're one of the bands that we're on the shoulders of.
1: Oh, wow.
3: Hell yeah.
1: Thank you. I don't know that I ever set out to do that, but it's great to hear that.
0: That's what happened. Yeah.
1: Yeah.
0: All right, you guys ready for some music? Ladies and gentlemen, Social Distortion!

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27: Are you ready for the weekend? 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
28: And I was like, oh.
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28: It's not about that Monday, Tuesday.
27: Fat how?
28: Fat how? Wednesday. Thursday. Forget that noise.
27: I like that
28: one. Are you ready for the weekend? Are you ready for the rear end? Are you ready for the weekend?
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7: Thank you, Omar.
8: You're welcome.
7: That was very nice.
9: Beautiful.
7: There's a baby in there. Womp womp.
10: All right, nice to get Vanessa and your wife in on that womp womp. Oh, man. Good morning. Welcome to your K-Rock. It's the weekend. Klein Alley Show. Recovering from quite an emotional interaction yesterday. Video up on our Instagram at Klein Alley Show. Allie, I hope you're feeling the love continuing to pour through this morning.
7: Absolutely. Thank you to everybody who DM'd, who texted, everything. There's so many people that I'm still getting back to, and I'm glad that other people who have gone through this, or even people who cannot relate to this experience at all, but just are going through it in a different way, feel like they were able to connect and reach out. And it really, really does mean a lot, not to get sappy right away. But now the medication's kind of leaving my system, I feel a little more normal. But it's about to start all over again. Nice.
10: Welcome back. This woman says that her family's judging her now because of the relationship she's developed with our show. And don't feel bad about it. We feel the same about you, even if we have never met.
11: Hey, Klein and Allie. So I'm standing in the kitchen listening to you guys this morning, like I do every morning. Crying, obviously, and my 18-year-old son walks in, and I explain to him what's going on, why I'm crying. And he says, Mom, what you have is called a parasocial relationship. I learned all about it in school. It's not good. It's not healthy. And starts to explain to me what a parasocial relationship is. And I'm like, I know what a parasocial relationship is, and just be quiet and eat your breakfast, basically. But I just wanted to say, Allie, you'll get him next time, Tiger. Love you guys.
10: What the hell is a parasocial relationship?
7: I don't know what that is. I believe that means that you're in a relationship with someone you don't know.
12: Yeah, it's a one-sided psychological bonds where the individual invests emotional energy, interest, and time into a media figure, celebrity, influencer, so-so.
7: Okay. Well, I didn't know he had
10: Jake
7: such a
10: knew it.
7: Rattle
10: very
7: that
10: well.
7: Off.
10: Jake, how many of these are you in right now?
12: All of them.
10: Oh, okay. Well, Jesus.
7: It's like the relationship you have with Grok. Grok is not invested in you, and you don't know Grok, but you're wrong. Invested in her, and
10: terrible
7: you feel
10: example.
7: You have a relationship with her.
10: Grok does know me, knows me very well, and remembers every conversation we've ever had.
7: Yeah. Well, it was nice hearing from people go, hey, I've never cried so hard for someone I don't even know. But, you know, but we do know each other. We just, some of us have never met each other.
10: Yeah.
7: And that's what she's saying.
10: Here's another. I mean, there's a lot of these. We're not going to spend all morning listening to these. It's not going to be the Let's Cry for Allie show, but we have some of these.
13: Hey, guys. I just wanted to give my sympathies to Allie and her family. Allie, Wesley, Creepy Creeper, Wesley's father. Yeah, we're all behind you. We're all with you.
7: And, I forgot about that.
13: Have fun in Vegas. You're going to get drunk as hell, and we're here for you.
10: That's right. Creepy Creeper, the father.
7: Yeah, I think I'm going to shroom out now.
10: Oh, wow.
7: No
8: good
7: doubt.
8: For you.
7: It's going to be great.
10: All the possibilities you have rather than taking prenatal vitamins and going to bed early, huh?
7: I'll still take the prenatal.
10: Of course.
7: With the mushrooms.
10: Anyway, we got lots for you, including some of Allie's cash will be up for grabs and so much more. So be ready to lock in with us for the next few hours, and let's go ahead and build this paranormal, parasocial, whatever it is, relationship.
7: It is also paranormal.
10: It's paranormal. We got all that to look forward to this morning on a Friday here at K-Rock. Good morning.
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10: Hey, Rock, we are Klein Alley Show. If you need us or would like to interact, or perhaps you just want to sit there in the background and make us your background noise for the morning, that's fine as well. You can use the phones 800-520-1067, or you could text us at the very same number. Of course, there's also a GOAT line for you, 844-956-GOAT. It is Mother's Day weekend, and on Sunday it is a Mother's Day, a celebration of all the things that moms have done for us. Omar, no one loves their mom more than Omar, but you know, maybe you've got a good relationship with your mom, maybe not so much, but it's the one day a year you let your mom know, hey, thanks for letting me live inside of you rent-free for a while, and appreciate all you did, even if you smoked while you were pregnant with me. And we'll be celebrating a couple of different ways today, but one of the ways is I'll be sharing with you guys the many, many voicemails I have received from my own mom, mostly by pocket dials, when she didn't realize that she was actually calling me.
7: I think it's important this time of year to celebrate mothers' relationships with phones in general that struggle. That's a parasocial relationship.
10: Oh, it sure is. So without any further ado, the first of many voicemails that I've received from my actual mother.
14: Spend the whole morning at home doing nothing but trying to find out where I'm supposed to go.
15: Get that out of the way.
14: Oh, I called Kevin.
10: That is the first of many voicemails I've received from my mom's pocket.
7: It's amazing because you're in the K's. I don't know why. I guess, why is yours the name that comes up first to butt dial?
10: I don't know why it is, Allie, but you've watched me many times go, I think there's an emergency happening. I've missed 11 calls from my mom, and it's not even 8 a.m.
7: And I've like, heard you answer them in real time. You go, right, hello? Hello? Right. Is everything okay? Hello? Mom?
10: Yeah, this is the fifth call you've made. And then when I finally get around to it, most of them end with this.
14: What? Oh, I called Kevin.
10: It's rarely ever on purpose. It's almost always accidental.
7: And it's funny because moms always like to complain that you never call.
10: Right. And she calls me from her pocket on a regular basis.
7: You have a great pocket relationship.
10: People asking if we'll hear from Allie's mom, the throat goat, at some point this morning. A pre-Mother's Day call with Allie's actual mom, the throat goat.
7: Oh, and I think, sure. My mom would love it.
10: I think it'd be crazy if we didn't at least check in with her because the throat goat is in the process of moving home. She moves through husbands and homes a lot. And she's moved through to a new home. And Allie claims that she has no clothing. So she's just living life in a bathrobe right now.
7: She has the biggest blue bathrobe you've ever seen. Right. My mom is small. She's 5 feet, barely. And she has the biggest robe you've ever seen.
10: But when I think of Allie's mom, the throat goat, I think of her always in a bathrobe. So the idea that you claim that she's living life just in a bathrobe is exactly how I picture her whenever she's on with us.
7: With the garage door half open, smoking a cigarette.
10: Right, always going, yeah, that's right. She is the ultimate.
7: Playing bingo on her phone.
10: We'll be celebrating our moms and yours today and give you the opportunity a little bit later, mothers, to confess to us because moms got to keep a lot of stuff in. So we'll do another round of mom confessions. It's been a year since we did these, which is where moms get to anonymously confess anything they want to, even if they have a favorite kid or they hate their kid. Or they, you know, there's a million things moms can confess. And I forget some of the ones we heard last year. They were tremendous.
7: Oh, well, my mom told me about a threesome that she had with another couple.
10: That was amazing. That's why she is the ultimate goat.
7: She offered up that goat information.
10: So we'll get into that coming up a little bit later this morning. When we get back from this quick break, though, it's Allie's money up for grabs. It could be yours. Don't feel bad. $500 Fridays return on K-Rock right now. Friday. If you want her money, call us immediately. Be ready to answer some questions about the news. Once again, the phone number is 800-520-1067. Hold on. Someone's on the phone right now.
14: Spend the whole morning at home doing nothing but trying to find out where I'm supposed to go.
7: Hello?
10: Hello? You're on K-Rock.
14: I called Kevin.
10: You know, what's interesting about that call, of all the calls, is that this was what she always says how busy she is, and my mom does nothing, and this was her morning. If you think about this message.
7: Sitting around at home trying to figure out where.
14: The whole morning at home doing nothing but trying to find out where I'm supposed to go.
10: I mean, that sounds like a nothing morning.
7: Where is she supposed to be?
10: I don't even know.
7: Does she have an appointment for her knee or something?
10: Who knows? Spent all morning doing nothing. That sounds amazing.
7: And she's mad about it.
10: Mad about that. So she had to call, leave it on my voicemail.
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10: K-Rock Klein Alley Show. You know, last night I went over to the Hollywood Bowl for one of the Netflix is a joke collections of comedians, and it was the Night of 1,000 Stars, which is a big fundraiser for autism, and they raised a ton of money, and there was it was just a star-studded lineup. Jon Stewart hosts it, and Sandler goes out there and plays some songs, and Nikki Glaser was there.
7: Did you donate?
10: Bill Burr. So I got the tickets. You know, the tickets were all, I think all of the money that came from the tickets went to raise money for autism. The tickets were given to me by someone, and they said to me, I will give you these tickets, but can you please make a donation? But they didn't tell me how much to donate. So I thought it was a very vague number. And then I go, should I figure out what the face value of the tickets would have been and just donate that amount?
7: Or half of that?
10: Or just think of donating that amount and donate nothing.
7: No. You got to donate something.
10: And they have a bunch of QR codes. A lot of these Netflix shows that are happening around town, they're also raising money for good causes. So there's a bunch of different opportunities to scan QR codes and make donations.
7: Great opportunity to scam as well.
10: Oh, great, right.
7: Fake QR codes.
10: Oh, man, if you walked across the stage with a fake QR code, you would do so well.
7: Raise money for fake autism?
10: But last night, they did this thing where in between the acts, they would have celebrities come out like Steve Carell or Jimmy Kimmel, and they would basically try to peer pressure the audience into live agreeing to give, money. And these were, some of these were like massive things that, like, for instance, Jimmy Kimmel went out and he said, I have a ticket for you to go to a Dodgers game and sit next to Hollywood superstar Jason Bateman.
8: Oh, so it's like an auction, like live auction.
10: Live auction, right.
8: Nice.
10: And he goes, Also, I want you to know Jason Bateman doesn't know that I'm giving you this opportunity.
8: Oh, that's hilarious.
10: He goes, I know that Jason loves going to Dodgers games and he has two seats. And once we raise enough money, he will feel obligated to let one of you sit next to him, and you will ruin his day.
7: Cool.
10: So all of a sudden, people and he's like, let's start the bidding at $2,000.
8: $2,000?
10: And it jumps. Before you can even contemplate and think to yourself, you know what? It could be funny to sit next to Jason Bateman. Maybe it's worth the
7: thing. Not $2,000 funny.
8: Who has $2,000 to spend on that?
7: I don't have that to spare on.
8: Are there a lot of Hollywood bigwigs there?
10: So I think there's a lot of, yeah, I mean, it's the Hollywood Bowl and it's packed. So there's, you know, 17,000 people.
8: Ugh.
10: Now, in the front area, you have a lot of industry people. So before I can even contemplate this, it's already jumped to 10,000.
7: Whoa.
10: And then it's at 12,000. And then it's Jimmy Kimmel, like, pointing at people, being like, hey, you own a network. Where's your money? And then that guy's like, all right, $20,000. And then they start raising all this money, and they do this, you know, and it's...
7: Where you're sitting. You're not sitting, like, near the rich people, are you?
10: Because
7: then they think you have money.
10: Yeah, so this is the part that sucks. I did have a great spot right next to the handicap section.
7: Ooh.
10: And...
7: ironic.
8: Take your little placard?
10: I brought my placard, so okay, I was able to get in there, and I felt at home. But it got to the end of the night, and they had the next big item. And the big item was, you will be drawn in an episode of The Simpsons.
7: Cool!
8: You will
10: be drawn in an episode, and you get to voice yourself in an episode of The Simpsons. And they'll also draw a picture of your family sitting on the couch next to Homer and all the Simpsons. So it's like a legendary stuff. And this one, they're like, let's start it at $500. And I'm like,
7: That's reasonable.
10: I'm like, all right, now we're talking here. And then you start getting caught up in the whole auction because it becomes
7: and they have a guy. It's so anxiety provoking. And I wish in that moment I could be like, does anyone else want to go halvesies on this?
10: Right. And they have a British guy that comes out in a tuxedo that's like a professional one of these auction guys.
7: Whoa.
10: He's like, all right, to the lady in the back, let's go. And this thing jumps pretty quickly from 500 to 1,000 to 3,000 to 10,000 to 20,000.
7: By the way, the lady in the back is not.
10: Right,
7: nobody in the back.
10: No,
7: there
10: are some people yelling all the way up at, like, the grass of the Hollywood Bowl, and they're like, "All right, I hear some noise in the grass. That's for $45,000." That drunk guy, and then there's like people that are like waving off the guy. He's like, "No." they're like, "That person's just having a medical emergency. Moving on."
7: Whoa!
10: And then it gets to, I hear this person in the seats next to me go, "I want to bid on this," because when it got to the last two bidders, John Stewart or whoever was up on stage would like have some kind of fun with them, and they wanted to be a part of it. So this guy goes, I hear him say to his girlfriend, wife, whatever, I'm going to get in on this. And she's
7: just
10: like,
7: so she's like,
10: you can't afford that. And he's like, I know, but it'll be fun to be a part of it. So now it's this guy who's like a couple seats away from me, I hear, and another person, and they're going back and forth for this Simpsons thing. And it's like 70,000, 75,000.
7: What?
10: And he's going to this guy next, sir, are you in for 80,000? And the guy's like, what the hell, 80,000?
7: What the hell, 80,000?
10: And then,
7: but
10: he was waiting because he had a sense that the other person who had bid on some other stuff was just going to outbid regardless. Like, there's just an opportunity for rich people to spend money.
7: So he's just driving it up.
10: And then it was the funniest thing ever. John Stewart goes to whoever donated from The Simpsons who was sitting there. He's like, hey, are you cool doing this twice if both of these people want it? And the guy next to me who didn't want to win this thing was like, whoa. Like, I'm okay.
7: Oh, no.
10: I'm okay. And then the guy from The Simpsons was like, yeah, sure, we'll do two of them. And then the guy's like, all right, you get it for $80,000. You get it for $75,000.
7: Oh, my God.
10: You're both getting it. And then I watched them like come up with the credit card reader, like the people that are raising money for autism, to this guy, and they're like, all right, sir, congratulations. He's like, I can't do it. I can't. He's like, quietly, like, he's like, let's talk later. Send me an email. It's the funniest thing. So I don't know how.
7: So he's telling them I can't pay?
10: I don't know how it planned out, but it's just like, I think people get caught up in this.
7: I wonder what the percentage is of people who can't pay for the stuff that they bid on.
10: I think you get caught up in I mean, there was a time during COVID I was getting caught up in like online auctions, and I ended up buying some weird Pete Rose signed baseball helmet, and then I realized afterwards I didn't want it and didn't want to pay for it, and I just like ghosted them. And I owed him money. That wasn't for charity. That was just me.
7: And
10: I'm like,
7: an idiot.
10: I'm like banned from some like online auction house now because of that, because I never paid. But it was wild to watch that happen in real time.
7: But they don't have buyer's remorse, right? We're like a couple hours after, you can be like, I don't want this anymore.
10: It's going to a good cause, so you're kind of taking money away from the charity at that point. So you feel,
8: I don't know. They put you on the spot that quickly. Like, they have like the credit card reader right there. Right,
7: Hello.
10: They don't give you a second to.
8: That's crazy.
10: They come right up, and they're because they want you to be shamed in front of
8: course,
10: you know, thousands of people.
8: Smart
10: on their part. So avoid those situations. Even Sandler is funny. He goes on stage. He's like, I hate when they.
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1: 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If you need us, you can interact on the phones. The text line, 800-520-1067. Next hour, joining us in the K-Rock studios. Jake, why the hell are you bringing that back now? For some strange reason. It makes no sense at all. Bruce will be in with us. The very funny Bruce in town for Netflix is a joke. We'll be hanging out in the studio next hour on the show. Right now, though, we get into this, your news.
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5: Today is a big day for public transit. Not a sentence I thought I would ever say living in Los Angeles. It's a new metro station opening right down the street from us at Wilshire and La Brea. It's one of three new ones opening today, and it's part of their big Ride the D campaign for this new subway line, the D line, that will go. It'll connect downtown L.A. to eventually Beverly Hills.
1: I ride the D, proud to ride the D.
5: It's good to connect downtown to Beverly Hills so that the criminals can get around better.
1: Of course.
5: It's important.
1: Got to escape.
5: You don't want them to sit in traffic.
1: Too much traffic, so you got to go ahead and take your stolen goods and move quickly through mass transit.
5: Yep. They are offering free rides today starting at 12:30. Yes, if you want to see what it's like to experience a subway station that doesn't smell like urine yet. And yeah. All of these subway stations have art installations and all these beautiful. I've seen them. I drive by this almost every single day. See them working on it and everything. All the construction workers getting there at 6 a.m., 5:30 a.m., 5 a.m. And they've been working on it for years. And now it's finally available.
1: I think that was their plan, was to create such terrible traffic while they worked on this for the last few years to make us go, you know what we should really do is mass transit because we're sitting in traffic. And now it's finally done. And today, Johnny, you get to ride the D, baby. Johnny's excited about that. We were going to send him out during the show today, but is it even open yet, or do you have to wait till noon?
5: Well, I think you have to wait till 12. You'll have to go there and find out. I don't know if maybe the free lines start at 12:30, or if it's, they have like tents out there already.
1: The only thing about this is interesting at all is the idea, because as you know, public transit is pretty gross pretty quickly. So the idea that you get first suds of public transit, as you said, before it absolutely is graffitied and
5: covered
1: disgusting
5: in
1: and piles of poo everywhere. It's like to be on the first ride. How quickly before it's gross, you think?
5: Oh my God, later today?
1: Oh, later today. You'll take the over-under.
5: You mean how long do we have to wait for it to be defiled? We've seen from the 6th Street Bridge that people love ruining a new thing.
1: Right, they sure do. We can't have nice things because we ruin it quickly. And they spent a long time working on this. And this is the idea, is it'll take people from this area, kind of, where we do the show, to, like, UCLA. That's pretty much the extent of it.
5: Yeah, well, I think right now it's at Wilshire and La Cienega, but then it will keep going further west as it goes on. But, I mean, eventually, it does. What I want is for there to be a reliable subway to, like, the Dome, the Forum, crypto. Like, just do that.
1: This is like, you pick the big areas where people go.
5: Like, I don't think everyone's like, finally, I can get down Wilshire.
1: Right, no.
5: It's not that congested. Like, it's congested everywhere, but
1: pick the big venues and figure out ways to get there. And maybe, just maybe, we have a chance if the places were not all disgusting and we did a better job of keeping all the weirdos out.
5: Yeah, well, they said they have, like, fences that are up, so you can't jump the fences to try and get in. So they don't want people just hanging out in the subway station. They're just going to hang out right outside of it. So we'll see how it goes.
1: Well, ride the D starting today. Congratulations.
5: Today. Snacks always put you in a good mood. They are the best natural mood stabilizer in the world. And now Uber is bringing snacks to your ride. And if you don't want to take the subway and you'd rather take a nice comfy Uber Black, you can do so with coffee, tea, snacks that you order ahead of time. So basically, when you order, you reserve your car. And then there's a little button that says add Uber Eats, and it's called Eats for the Way. You can do little drinks and snacks and stuff, and then the driver will go pick those things up.
1: And then drive you around?
5: And then drive to you so that your snacks and stuff are waiting when you get in the car.

0: Or how great is that?
1: So they figured out a way to combine Uber Eats and Uber.
0: Yes, which I don't know how it took them this long.
1: But usually
0: they're
1: people,
0: there for each other.
1: But most, don't you hate it when people eat in your, like, kids shouldn't be able to eat in the backseat of any car.
0: Oh, no.
1: It's just disgusting.
0: I mean, it's going to be hard for the drivers having to clean up all this
1: and
0: crap.
1: And the car is going to constantly, depending on what you eat, there's certain foods that are going to make your car smell.
0: Oh, absolutely. But I think it is just little handheld snacks and stuff. It's not like you can order, like, a big thing of soup or something that's going to smell the entire car.
1: Pick me up. I need to take a long drive and give me some chili, a vat of chili.
0: And then you're the next person that gets into that right. Uber and you get leftover chili smell. And now the Douche of the Week Award is being handed out to a guy named Clavicular, a guy that I knew nothing about a month ago, and now he's everywhere because he keeps getting arrested for live streams that he's doing. He got arrested for a live stream that he did with his girlfriend, and I guess he instigated a fight between her and another girl, and now he's being charged again for shooting an alligator.
2: He's the face of the so-called looks-maxing community. A movement of young men who take extreme measures to improve their appearance.
3: Yo!
2: But now, Braden Eric Peters, who goes by the name Clavicular, faces criminal charges for firing a gun at an alligator while live streaming. Peters and two other influencers were streaming a boat ride through the Everglades in March when they came across the alligator. In the video, the three are seen unloading multiple shots and are now charged with a misdemeanor for unlawfully discharging a firearm in public.
0: And then they talk about his defense.
2: It's unclear if the alligator was alive at the time of the shooting. His attorney says Peters was following the instructions of a licensed airboat guide.
0: So their defense is that the airboat guy, the guide was like, hey, go shoot that alligator. Yeah. Why would the guide ever say that?
2: Adding no animals or people were harmed.
0: So they're just shooting an already dead alligator?
1: He is Ali's pick for Douche of the Week.
4: I want a douche, a big douche bag.
0: What is the point of shooting an alligator? No one's going to eat it.
1: Right. And if you're in one of those airboats, it's not like you're battling for life.
0: It's not like it's any skill. You're just shooting something that's already right in front of you.
1: Yeah.
0: Like, there's no struggle. There's no, like, at least people who hunt, it's like, all right, you went through something to try and track that animal, shoot the animal, and you get the whole picture with them dead. I get it, whatever. But if there's just an alligator that's injured or there's something that's just right in front of the boat and you're just going to shoot it in the face with your handgun.
1: People are saying, by the way, Allie, that free rides, all Metro buses and trains are free all weekend. Started at 4 a.m. this morning.
0: Oh, so all the locations are free. So, I thought it was just the D line that was free.
1: Enjoy that, I guess, according to the text line. Multiple people there. We get into a brand new hour of the show right now.
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13: K-Rock, we are Klein Alley Show. I didn't realize this, but, you know, we talked about this past week, a lot of things that went on here, not only on the air. We had the Cinco de Mayo party, and then there was the Social D show, In-N-Out Burger Sound Space, and we talked about how Pantyhose Greg, I guess, got caught trying to break in and then got thrown out. Apparently, the Bud Light Bros also passed out in someone's office here at K-Rock, and they were found, I guess, at the end of the Social D show. I don't even know the story, but I guess one of the Bud Light Bros They didn't even go to the Social D show, but they ended up in the offices here. They put up
14: what
13: some,
14: happened? Who knows?
13: Who knows the story here? Because apparently, Chris, there's two Bud Light bros.
15: Yeah, Chris and Billy, they just hung out outside of the sound space. They didn't even go inside to watch Social D. They just hung out, drank Bud Light with our two promo directors, Seki and Sam. And they hung out in Sam's office the entire time.
13: But I guess one of them fell asleep in there. And it's funny because the first time we met these guys, which was in Vegas, one of them got taken out of our cabana, I think on a stretcher, because they drank too much that they fell asleep in the cabana.
16: Oh, so cute.
13: I guess that's how they know when they're done drinking. It's just when they just drink until one of them passes out.
14: Yeah, and then eventually they got an Uber home, but I guess they didn't remember how they got home. So then eventually they were just home.
13: They just ended up home, which is crazy. But I mean, I get
14: make
13: it.
14: Make it another they
13: said
14: YouTube video.
13: They drink 35 Bud Lights each. I mean, that's a lot of cans of beer.
14: Can you imagine being their Uber driver? You're like, what is happening?
13: And someone told me, I don't know if it was Jake or someone, that they come here and sometimes just will tailgate in the parking lot at K-Rock.
17: That's so weird.
13: Without any sort of event happening.
14: The worst place to tailgate, by the way.
13: Yeah.
14: It's not even an open parking lot.
13: So he fell asleep.
17: No, there's like lawyers and stuff
14: yeah,
17: walking around.
14: Yeah, it's not a fun parking lot.
13: Yeah, like other than K-Rock, most of this building is just boring. There's like an orthodontist upstairs.
14: Yeah.
13: There's, as Ali said, there's like, I think there's a law firm here. There's a lot of just boring. I got in the wrong elevator bank one time and it was Boersville.
14: Yeah, it's not like there's a vibe.
13: No.
14: In the parking
16: They're
14: lot.
16: They're making the vibe.
13: But they are making the vibe. This is becoming like an official parking lot drinking spot.
14: Can you imagine this orthodontist is like, does that guy have a cooler?
13: Yeah, I'd love the orthodontists to join them. Start funneling beers.
16: Oh, I got some nitrous for you.
13: With the Bud Light.
14: Cool.
13: I think this is the beginning of quite a hang
14: wow,
13: here.
14: Wow, what if we transition into a cool parking lot?
13: Because this parking lot, in general, as you said, it sucks.
14: We need some good loiterers. Or at least some good cars to like have some eye candy and be like, who's that?
13: The idea that the Bud Light bros are now showing up and just falling asleep in people's offices here at K-Rock is great. I love everything about this.
14: I mean, they are getting very close to everyone who works here at K-Rock. They were taking pictures with Kevin Weatherly at the Cinco de Mayo event.
13: Kevin Weatherly.
14: Yeah, they know Sales Lady Becky intimately, I think.
13: Sales Lady Becky.
14: Becky.
13: They love all these people that work here that they've met through the show and just hanging around.
14: Yeah, but I think that, like, you know, the promo guys, Seki and Sam, I think they like them because they just hang out. They are not trying to get access. It's like they weren't obsessively trying to see Social D. They weren't trying to.
16: They're doing opposite.
14: Yeah, they just want to hang out and drink beers. And everyone loves just the guy that's just there to drink a beer and make conversation, have fun.
13: Right. Most people will use conversation with us as an excuse to get into the thing they want to actually see, which is the band more often than not, or the celebrity. And these guys could care less about that. They are excited to see Sales Lady Becky.
14: Becky.
13: That's what they want. They don't care about that, which is something refreshing about it.
14: And it makes them want to invite them to everything.
13: Yeah.
14: It's like, yeah, no, we'll make sure that the Bud Light Bros are hooked up just so they can be there.
13: These guys if you're new to the show, they for some reason listened to us one time and immediately went out and got tattoos of our show logo on their neck and chest, which we thought was the ultimate commitment. They didn't even know if they liked the show yet. They just got tattoos of the show. So that they said that now we are forced to start liking the show because we have this tattooed on us permanently, which is a great way to commit to a new radio show.
14: Yeah, there are a lot of regrettable tattoos out there, but I don't think they regret them. They said they would do it a million times over and that they were sober when they got their tattoos.
13: Speaking of regret, hi, Elizabeth. Why are you calling?
18: Hi, I am trying to go to some sumo wrestling.
13: Jake. You're going to go with Jake to sumo, and you're okay spending Sunday, Jake? Saturday?
16: No, it's Saturday.
13: You're okay spending part of your weekend with Jake the Nerd?
18: It would be the best right before my birthday present ever.
13: Have you ever been to live sumo before?
18: I have not.
13: Jake, are you okay spending time with a woman?
16: Oh, I guess so, yeah.
13: All right.
18: You know what? I'm like Jake's most reluctant fan. I saw Jake perform his stand-up in Garden Grove several years ago. It was not good.
14: So that's the beginning of the conversation you'll have in those little
16: two minutes
14: breaks. Right.
13: You're in. Hold on 1 second. Enjoy your soup. Are you single, by the way? Not that it matters, but are you?
18: I am.
14: Okay. Would you ever be interested in dating Jake?
18: Let's get to know him.
14: Okay. Ooh. Someone who likes him for his not sense of humor.
13: I'm not going to get into physical stuff, but do you look like you could participate in the sumo thing this weekend or just be a spectator?
18: Definitely a spectator.
13: Okay. Jake, look at that, bud.
16: Great.
13: I can't believe you're not more appreciative.
18: Don't sound so excited.
13: Yeah, this woman calls and she's willing
16: to. She said, I'm not funny.
13: Yeah, she saw you do stand up at Garden Grove and it wasn't funny. She's probably right. Were the crickets there at that one?
16: It was outdoors.
13: All right, hold on one second. Jake, this is your best option. I mean,
14: this woman who will go to anything, clearly.
13: Yeah, this woman is going. She's got a free weekend. She's
16: got a ticket to sumo.
13: You got a ticket to sumo. You're going to sumo with Jake. Congratulations. How exciting is that? Take a quick break when we get back.
14: There are a lot of other people who want to go with Jake
13: I know,
14: on the text line.
13: I know, but she
16: the
13: called.
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13: That's Jake's very excited about
16: sumo,
13: it.
16: Sumo.
13: Stop doing that. Well, there they are. When we get back, Bruce will be in the K-Rock studios. The very, very, very funny Bruce joins us next.
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13: That is one No Doubt song. If the next song we play is also No Doubt, you know what it means. It means you're going to Vegas. But right now we give you a different song by the great Lil Jon to welcome in.

0: Bruce is in the K-Rock studios now, here as part of Netflix is a Joke shows tonight at the Improv, and we have a pair of tickets to hook you up with as well. Bruce, welcome to K-Rock.
1: Hey, man. Thank you. How you doing?
0: Doing great. I didn't realize this. He just told us of something that has made me so impressed, and we were listening to this at the beginning of one of the greatest rap songs ever recorded. And you knew the notorious B.I.G., Biggie Smalls.
1: Absolutely.
0: You guys were friends.
1: Yeah.
0: And he put you in one of his songs.
1: He did.
0: And you...
2: Can we listen to it again?
0: Yeah, I mean, this is an unbelievable... This song, I think everyone has heard this song probably 5 million times.
1: Mm-hmm.
0: Hypnotize, I think, is one of the greatest. Of course, you have to... If you're from the East Coast and, you know, hip-hop was kind of exploding, at least when I was growing up, this was a song that, some people would argue East Coast, West Coast rap. But this song, how does not...
2: You don't even like music that much. You're not a music guy.
0: No.
2: This is probably one of your favorite songs.
0: So before we play this clip of you, how did you know Biggie to the point where he put you in a song?
1: Man, I was in Jacksonville, Florida, at a club called Club Carousel. And I was opening up for this rapper. I never met him. I wanted to meet him. He wanted to meet me. And it was Biggie Small. And I'm on stage clowning, man, having fun. And Biggie walks in and saw me and just starts screaming. Because you really never seen him smile. You'd never seen him smile.
0: No, he looked serious all the time.
1: All the time, man.
0: His eyes were high as hell, but he had like a real serious kind of mean mug face.
1: Yeah, but he really wasn't like that. Like, he really wasn't. He just had that look. And he starts smiling. I saw him. I said, oh, this guy got teeth. You know, he's got teeth because I had never seen him smile. And he said, I'm going to put you down. I swear I'm going to put you down. And he go like, oh, I'm like, brother, you need some DayQuil or something. I don't know. What's up? And he did. He put me in Hypnotize.
0: And listen to this. So in the beginning of the song, you hear this, and it's a lyric I've heard a million times. I didn't realize we were talking about Bruce talking about you, but
1: yeah.
0: This is crazy because this right here is, a song, once again, we've heard this a million times before. Come on.

0: Bruce, Bruce. The shout out in the Biggie song is so cool.
1: Yes,
0: that's
1: it is.
0: Amazing.
2: You ever get sick of that? Hearing
1: no,
2: your own name
1: no.
2: in a
0: this was also
2: iconic song?
0: Bruce mentioned in this Goo Goo Doll song, right? Is this true as well or not? Did I make that up? That's not true. No, you were not mentioned in the song.
2: I'd give up the world for Bruce.
0: That's right. Every song, apparently, Bruce mentioned it. I didn't realize this, but before you became the comedian that you are, traveling around the world telling jokes, you had a job that I would consider a dream job. Because you were a Frito-Lay salesperson.
1: I was, man. Driving that truck, man. Selling a bag, eating three bags. And I realized that
0: And you're a big boy. I mean, people that are not watching on YouTube right now, you're a big guy.
1: Yeah.
0: Have you been big your whole life?
1: Oh, no. You know, a couple of marriages will stress you out. You know what
0: All
1: I'm saying?
0: All right.
1: I don't eat much, you know, but I just eat a lot.
0: A lot. So you would drive around. And you
2: when
0: got
2: you to, do eat, you eat a lot.
0: And you had access, so you would go sell like all the Frito-Lays brands.
1: All the convenience stores. I hit all the convenience stores and the low-volume grocery stores.
0: And you would eat whatever you wanted. You could
1: whatever.
0: Eat whatever you wanted from the
1: and
0: truck.
1: And I thought it was mine. I was coming up short every month. I said, somebody's stealing from me.
2: Did you get fired?
1: No.
2: They didn't even care that you were eating
1: the supply?
2: No, I covered
1: it up. God showed me how to do it. You know, it's always some brothers, look at this, what you need to do now. You need to cover this up. Make sure you don't come up short. You know, brothers always show you the cool stuff.
2: Did you have any other side jobs? Because, I mean, you've been doing comedy for so long, but you were juggling a lot of different things.
1: Oh, yeah. Before Frito-Lay, I was a cook. I used to be a chef. I can cook like a mug.
0: Barbecue is
1: barbecue
0: your specialty.
1: Barbecue restaurant, man. I mean, we used to sell barbecue. And I hired this guy one time, older guy. He'd say, I worked for this company years ago, and I went in the Navy. And he used to watch me in the kitchen. And he said, you ever been on stage? I said, no. He said, you need to go on stage. And he said, I'm going to bring you something tomorrow. He brought me an album. It was him. He was a comedian. And he said, don't waste your time on this job. He said, you got it.
0: And that's when you left?
1: And that's when I left. Then I went to Frito-Lay. But he stayed in touch with me. He made me go on stage. And I went on. And I've been, hey man, I've been on ever since.
0: What, in your opinion, what is the best Frito-Lay chip? Well, of all, everyone's got their favorites. What's the best one?
1: They got a lot of good ones. But I like, I do like the cheddar sour cream and onion.
2: Oh really?
1: Yeah, that's a good chip, man.
2: I like the chili flavor.
1: The kids love Funyuns. They like all the exotic, you know, the hot chips. I can't handle that.
0: Oh, the Flamin' Hots.
1: Yeah, they like all that stuff like that.
0: Not for you.
1: No.
2: One thing I respect about you is that in all the years that you've been doing stand-up, you don't necessarily feel the pressure to stand up. You're sitting down.
1: Sometimes I sit down. Now, that side
2: got me. You're just sitting having a great time.
1: Yeah,
2: just
1: but that sciatic nerve got me. You ever had a sciatic nerve?
2: No, I've heard that when people have that, though, it's painful.
1: Look here, do not have one. Please don't. I don't wish that on nobody. I don't even wish that on my ex-wife. You know what I mean? But it's not no joke. It really is not. Mm. But I did my show sitting down for one reason. I think better. I realize I think better when I'm sitting down. And my Netflix special went so good. It's doing very well now.
2: Yeah.
1: And by me sitting there, I could just create so much stuff.
2: Well, you feel a different level of comfort, I feel like, when you're just sitting down because you feel like you're in somebody's living room.
0: People asking on the text line, by the way. Yes, it is. I Ain't Playing. That is Bruce's Netflix special, which came out in March. So, of course, the people are like, I know the voice. I recognize. I watched the special. And that's great when you find that. Now, all of a sudden, the crowds, which have been there for years, all of a sudden explode to a whole new audience.
1: It really is. I see people now. I see a lot of white people. I'm like, thank you, Jesus.
0: But when you started, you had this thing, which I found so interesting, where you could have gone to black crowds, and they probably would have liked you more. But you chose to go to white crowds.
1: I did.
0: You knew that it would be harder to get them on your side.
1: It will. And I'm going to tell you what caught me. In Atlanta, they used to have a club called the Funny Bone years ago. And I went to see Jim Carrey there, and he was on In Living Color, and it's like he wasn't saying anything funny. He was just doing funny stuff. Mm-hmm. Like, he would bend his body from, he's like, you ever seen a seal with no neck? He just bend his body, art. And I'm like, this dude is incredible, you know what I'm saying? And he was just doing stuff with his body, and Jim was very flexible. You know what I'm saying? He'll do a gorilla walking up on you. He'll look like a gorilla. He'll look at you and scream. I said, I want to do that. I didn't want to do the bending part. I can do that. But I want to do that crowd. And they were screaming laughing. And that's what made me do it. And that particular club, it was this manager there. And she made me audition. I couldn't believe that. You know, I was an amateur comedian. She made me audition. I'm like, you make me audition? So she called me in the office. Do 3 minutes right here. I'm like, what? So she gets on the computer. I do 3 minutes. She said, you're funny. You're very funny. Come back Tuesday, 8 o'clock. End up seeing this lady like 25 years later in Dayton, Ohio. I looked at her, I said, I know her from somewhere. You know, when you see, and she said, you know, I used to manage this club in Atlanta. I said, oh God, that is her. You know what I'm saying? Because when she told me to come back at 8 o'clock on Tuesday, I never showed up.
3: Right.
1: I didn't do it. Then she said she was really in love with black guys, big black guys. And I said, I happen to be a racist. You know, that's what I told her. You know I'm not racist. I said, I'm a racist. I said, she said, no, you're not. And she would not pay me till I gave her my number.
2: No way.
0: You got, you got sexually...
1: I got sexually abused.
0: Yeah, by a woman, women have to experience that all the time.
2: Very brave that you're telling your story.
0: Bruce, well, listen, I
2: think you've opened for half the comedians that are on the Netflix as a Joke lineup at this point.
1: Absolutely.
2: I mean, you've been doing that for decades now.
1: I've been working with everybody.
0: We found out during the last song when Postmaster Johnny was in here that Johnny knows nothing about black culture. And Bruce was like, Johnny, you need to be around some brothers because you have learned nothing. So we're going to get into a round of Johnny Doesn't Know in a moment. Now, Bruce is going to help us with the questions.
2: Because we should not come up with the questions.
0: Because we should not come up with the questions. But Johnny knows nothing. He didn't know FUBU stood for anything. We just found that out off the air. And so if you'd like to play Johnny Doesn't Know, Johnny Doesn't Know Black People. That's going to be the segment today.
1: That's sad.
0: It is sad. And Bruce
2: why we do it, so we can teach him.
0: 800-520-1067. We'll play a game. Up for grabs. We have tickets to see Bruce at the improv show today as part of Netflix is a Joke and other stuff as well. Stick around. The show continues. More Bruce and Johnny Doesn't Know next on K-Rock.
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0: K-Rock Klein Alley Show. Bruce hanging out in the studio. Shows tonight at the Improv, and we got some tickets to give you for that. Bruce been at it for a while, a lot of friends. He said he and Diddy are very close, right? You and Diddy are very close. He said, good guy, right? Didn't you say that?
1: No, but not by Diddy.
0: No, you didn't say that. No,
1: me and Biggie were.
0: Yeah, that's right. Yeah. But you did know Diddy.
1: I met him a couple of times.
0: But you never got invited to a party.
1: I never went to the party.
0: Never been to Epstein's Island.
1: He better not ever ask me to come to a party.
2: Glad we got that on record.
1: Yeah.
0: All right, that's official now. So now we've heard it. Johnny's in the studio as well. Johnny, we found out earlier, and Bruce said to Johnny, you need to hang around with some more brothers.
1: That you was, do, man. You do.
3: Okay.
0: Johnny, sadly, knows nothing at all about black culture, and we'll get into an exciting round right now of Johnny Doesn't Know Black People. Here we go.
5: Johnny doesn't know.
6: And I was like, okay.
5: Oh, Johnny doesn't know.
6: I didn't know Vegas was like in Nevada for like a while.
5: Johnny doesn't know. Johnny doesn't know.
6: Gelato sounds like Jello.
5: Johnny doesn't know.
6: It like goes wiggles.
0: Bruce got the questions. Bruce will be asking Johnny, and whatever you say will probably be incredibly offensive, but Bruce promises he knows we come from a place of love, and we'll say hi to our first contestant listening in Santa Monica this morning. This is Jesse. Hi, Jesse.
7: Hi, how you doing?
0: Doing just fine. Please say hi to Bruce.
7: Hi, Bruce, how
1: What's
7: you
1: up,
7: doing?
1: What's up, Jesse? How you doing?
7: I'm doing good. Hey, so I'm a delivery driver, and I suffer from sciatica in my left leg. I know exactly what you're talking
1: about.
7: Man,
1: it's no joke.
7: It is no joke.
0: Hopefully, you're able to predict. Will Johnny know the answer to this first question about all things black culture? Bruce, hit Johnny with the question.
1: Johnny.
3: Yeah.
1: When Jeezy made a song called, he made a song, he had a verse in it, say, I left the yams at my auntie house. What are yams?
3: Yams.
0: All right, well, Johnny, know the answer to what are yams, Jesse,
1: yams?
0: Yes or no?
1: When Jesus said that.
7: I'm going to say no.
0: All right.
2: Good
0: Usually
2: guess.
0: It's a good guess. Johnny?
7: Sorry, Johnny.
3: When Jesus said yams, I think.
0: When Proverbs.
2: And Jesus said unto me, yams.
1: Not Jesus. Jeezy.
3: Jeezy.
0: That's what you can tell.
2: I would read the Bible if he wrote more about yams.
0: That's
2: though.
0: How you know that Johnny doesn't hang around with enough brothers, that he thought you were talking about Jesus Christ a moment ago. Yes, go ahead.
3: You left the yams at home. It's probably not food. It's got to be like girls. Like he left the girls at home.
1: Mm. Well, you're absolutely positively wrong.
0: That is incorrect. Congratulations, Jesse. You predicted he would not know, and he did not know. Hold on 1 second. Everyone who gets those right alleys and write their name, and one of them is going to win tickets to your show tonight. The correct answer, why don't you tell Bruce what Johnny yams are?
1: Yams are, in the black culture, he left the yams at the auntie house, were drugs.
3: Oh, yes. Yams.
1: Yes.
3: Oh, wow. That's okay. Right. Damn.
5: Get drunk with it. Get loose with it. Like Show said, let Bruce hit it.
0: Let's say hi to Emily now in Santa Ana, who would like a chance to play some Johnny Doesn't Know. Good morning, Emily.
8: Good morning. How you guys doing?
0: Doing fine. All right, give Johnny question number two, Bruce.
1: Number two, Johnny, in a barbecue restaurant, they sell what is something they call brisket?
2: Great question.
0: All right, well, Johnny, know what brisket is. Emily, yes or no?
8: I'm going to go with the safe answer, no.
2: That is the safe answer. What do you think, Johnny?
3: Well, brisket is like meat. It is like meat.
0: It is like meat.
3: Yeah, it's like
2: meat. Great place to start.
3: You got to cook it on a grill. And it's served best when hot.
1: Okay, let me ask you this. Is it pork or beef?
3: Oh, dang.
0: Or none of the above. He could be messing with you.
3: He actually could be messing with
0: you. What animal does brisket come from?
1: Right.
3: Well, nobody eats duck. I don't think it's duck or like
1: absolutely not.
3: Calf or anything like that.
0: You're gonna eliminate duck and baby cow.
2: Go through and eliminate more animals? Or?
3: I'm going to say...
0: Definitely not frog.
3: Oh, is that a possibility too? No, that's not a possibility.
0: Oh, boy.
3: No, let's go beef. I don't think beef.
1: Hey,
3: I like beef.
1: Johnny,
3: I like beef.
1: That's right.
3: Hey, yeah?
0: Hey, that's right. Emily, I'm so sorry. I know we had to help him out, but you said he wouldn't know, and he did know. So
2: but I don't think you know how it's cooked.
3: Oh, not at all.
1: It's smoked. It's smoked. And it's smoked for hours.
0: For long, sometimes
1: damn.
0: Overnight.
1: And it'd be tender as a mother's love.
0: Yeah. Yeah, when I got into my brisket cooking, Allie, I would leave that thing, I put it on at 9 p.m., and I would check it the next morning.
2: Oh,
0: breakfast brisket.
3: Damn, that long.
0: Oh, yeah. Low and slow, baby.
1: Nice and tender.
0: I bet you make a great brisket.
1: Oh, absolutely.
0: Man.
1: I do it, though, I tie it up in rope. I season it real good. I tie it rope, like kite, you know, rope to come on a kite.
0: Yeah.
1: Tie it that way, and then tie it that way, because that squeezes the meat in. Then when you cut the rope, when it's done, it falls apart.
0: Oh, damn.
2: Yeah, yeah. That makes explicit. Me so hungry.
0: I'm so hard right now.
1: Oh, yeah. Wait,
0: Alex in North Hollywood. Good morning and welcome to Johnny Doesn't Know Black Things. Bruce is here. Whenever you're ready, Bruce. Next question for Postmaster Johnny.
1: Okay. Johnny, What are collard greens?
0: All right. No clues. Will Johnny know what collard greens are, Alex?
9: First off, shout out Netbangers, and I don't think he's going to know.
0: All right. Johnny.
3: I know it's food related because we've been talking about food a lot right now. I know it's food, and I don't know exactly what it is.
0: It's definitely not duck.
3: It's not duck, no.
1: And it's definitely not frog.
3: Not frog because it's green.
0: That's the only reason it could be frog, actually. All that was right. A stupid elimination,
1: frog,
0: right?
1: Green.
0: Yeah, it's definitely not frog because it's green.
3: I think it's like a vegetable. It's like a side dish. I saw it last week when I was at breakfast at Pan's in Inglewood, and but I just didn't try it, and I didn't see it. I saw it, but I didn't really try it. I think it's green.

0: and it's a side dish.
1: What is it? What is it though? What is it?
0: Like it's... off of, is it leaves or something? Is it kind of like leaves?
2: Yes, it is. Well,
1: Johnny.
2: Paul. Johnny, you're doing good.
1: Johnny may know more about black culture than we thought. Alex, I'm so sorry. You are wrong about that. Let me see that. Oh, in Atlanta.
2: I got it.
1: Next question for Johnny. Now, we got one more of these now.
2: Okay.
1: And we're going to say hi to Gabriel in East L.A. Welcome to Johnny Doesn't Know. Good morning, Gabriel. You're on with Bruce. Bruce, got a show today at the Improv. Still Johnny Doesn't Know, black things, black culture. Here we go. Hey, what's up, Gabriel? Good morning.
3: Sweet divots.
1: Here's your question from Bruce.
2: Okay, Johnny. Back in 1990, 91, 92, 93, 94, 95, it was a thing in Atlanta called Freak Nick.
1: Oh, Freak Nick.
2: What was Freak Nick?
1: Mm. Will Johnny know this, yes or no, Gabriel?
3: Definitely not.
0: I want to say, well, you set up the years 90, 91, 92, 93.
2: All the way to 95.
0: To 95. I'm going to think that was like a football player or a basketball player who had an incredible run, and he was like the star player.
2: You're absolutely positively wrong.
4: Mm. No.
0: Damn.
4: Not the stupidest guess you've ever had, but definitely not wrong.
2: Let me tell him what it was.
1: Right. Yeah, tell him.
2: Freak Nick was when everybody from different cities just come to Atlanta and party all night. Like
0: really?
2: A picnic, but it was Freak Nick.
0: Would you party there too?
2: Yes, I did.
0: Damn.
1: It was like, I always heard of it like it was like Black Spring Break, but it was better than White Spring Break, but like 20 times better because it was crazier.
4: Really?
1: Like the craziest, yeah, like and, it was the best
2: and
1: of the spring
2: were
1: break.
2: And shipping their cars there, like their old school cars, shipping them and just bringing them to the city.
4: Why'd it go away?
2: Well, you know, the city got tired of it. It was traffic everywhere.
1: Yeah.
2: And I know one guy, he had a nice Buick. I love Buicks. And he was from Detroit. And he asked these guys for the gas station. They told him one way, and I knew they were setting him up. And I walked up to him, and I said, hey, man, don't go that way.
1: Oh, there's one
2: take car. This way. I said, the gas station's right down the street. They're setting you up.
4: You love cars, don't you?
2: Love them.
4: How many cars do you have?
2: 27.
0: Whoa.
5: Dang, you have 27
4: Damn.
5: Cars.
2: And 10 trucks.
4: How many of them are Buicks?
2: 10.
4: Wow.
2: 10 old schools.
1: It's like a lot.
2: I got Ford trucks, though. I like Ford. I got two Super Snake trucks. I got two Lightnings. I got... saline truck, kind of.
1: So Johnny, you don't know unless you have like 9 trucks, dude. You don't know anything.
0: I barely have one car.
1: I know, it's crazy.
4: Do you feel the pressure from your wife to get something big on Mother's Day? Does she set up an expectation?
2: I tell her. She said, "Why you got so many cars?" I said, "Why you got so many shoes that you didn't buy?"
4: Right.
2: So
4: that you're also paying for.
1: Allie, of everyone who got their questions right, who's going to go see Bruce?
4: Oh, let's go with Jesse.
1: Jesse, congratulations.
2: Jesse!
1: You got some tickets to see Bruce at the Improv tonight, so plan accordingly. And thanks for listening to K-Rock. Hang tight. We are coming back now. More show after this. Once again, all things Bruce on Instagram at MyBruceBruce, or just listen to more Notorious B.I.G. as we play this song into break. And Bruce, thanks for stopping by to hang with us on K-Rock.
2: Thank you, buddy.
1: Appreciate you. Here we go. Man, we should be playing more of this on K-Rock.
4: I know. It always puts you in a good mood.
2: You heard that song.
0: Oh, okay.
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1: K-Rock Klein Alley Show. Get into your news, then a brand new hour of the show. It's Mother's Day weekend, and we're celebrating by listening to some of the many, many voicemails I've received from my mom. Some were pocket dials, others were just rambling voicemails that said nothing at all like this.
18: Hey, Kev, it's Mom. I'm just calling to say hi, see how you're doing. We're snowed in for the rest of the day and I guess all day tomorrow, too. So we'll be around. Don't know if you'll be around, but feel free to call. Bye.
1: All right. That's just a call to let me know she'd be snowed in for a few days.
4: And to call.
1: If I needed to call, she would be there snowed in.
4: She was just calling to let you know that you can call.
1: Yeah.
19: What does that mean? Are you around? Like I don't understand that concept.
4: Well, right. This is something that moms do where they're just basically guilt tripping you passive aggressively.
1: Oh, she's letting me know what she's really saying in there is
4: why do you never call me?
1: Right. All right. We are sitting here snowed into a house and you haven't called in a while.
4: You're not even worried if I'm dead or alive.
1: Right. You don't even know that we're snowed in and we may never. Right.
18: Hey, Kev, it's Mom. I'm just calling to say hi. See how you're doing. We're snowed in for the rest of the day and I guess all day tomorrow, too. So. We'll be around. Don't know if you'll be around, but feel free to call.
1: I know Bye. You'll be around. You're always around.
9: You can't leave.
1: Very busy. Yeah, you guys, you're stuck. More voicemails to share with you later, and maybe Allie's mom, the real-life throat goat, will be on with us later. But first, there's this.
6: Grab your Adderall. It's time for ADD News.
4: If you had every streaming service, you would be paying roughly $300 a month, give or take, to make sure that you have every single channel, every single streamer on one television. So you have to make some tough decisions. You're playing Survivor with your streamers at all times, to the point where now the new trend is that streaming loyalty has begun to die, especially with the Gen Z generation. Which makes sense because they're the newest to the workforce, probably not earning as much money. So they do have choices to make. And they are the ones who are canceling and renewing over and over and over again. They say now more than half of Gen Z will chase a title more than they will chase a platform. And they're also not paying full price for games, video games. Instead of buying something, they would rather just sample it through some kind of gaming platform, play it enough to care and then lose interest and then move on to something else. So there are a lot of people, I think, that are going to be following suit where they're not going to have loyalty to a certain streaming platform. They're just going to go, oh, I want to watch this show. I'll sign up for Netflix. Now I'm done with the show. I'll unsign up for Netflix. And then just kind of go back and forth, back and forth, back and forth.
19: How's Jake's Little Black Box doing? Is that still
1: the magic box?
19: For you?
1: The magic box. He's Jake, you still using the magic
20: box?
1: Superbox. That's right. He paid $300 for the Superbox, and he gets everything on it, but it's illegal-ish, right?
20: I guess.
4: I mean, it is 100% illegal.
1: You're not paying monthly fees for anything, so you're stealing content. But the box is like what used to be like the D-Scrambler, where you used to have that card from the DirecTV guy that would let you get all the access to the channels.
19: Oh, yeah, I thought you were going to go down that road.
4: Well, I wanted to see how it was working out for Jake, because
20: it's broken.
4: He thinks I'm going
1: to
4: mush it.
1: Yeah, he doesn't want Allie to get it because he thinks that'll be the end. And I think Johnny's got a magic box, too.
20: No, he hasn't. Wow. No one has it.
1: Yeah, Johnny's got one.
21: I got a super box.
1: Cool. Super box, yeah.
21: Oh, yeah, we don't have one. Never mind. We don't have one.
4: Wait, Johnny, do you like your not super box?
21: Yeah, I love the not super
20: box. No, he hates it.
21: I wish I had another one. I'm a little confusion.
1: I'm a little confusion.
19: I'm a little confusion.
1: What a dummy. I mean, really. Unbelievable.
4: I mean, all right.
1: All right.
4: Now I don't know what I want.
1: I'm a little confusion.
4: Well, but like I said, it would be $300 a month to have all the streaming services. You would be paying that one time for a Superbox.
19: And Jake got ripped off. You could get one for about $200.
1: Yeah, Jake overpaid.
20: Actually, the new ones are more expensive.
4: Yeah, but I thought that those things only work for a certain amount of time. That was the rumor, is that like after 6 months, they just stop working.
19: My buddy's,
4: you have to get a new
19: his one. Gets updated every year, I think, something like that.
21: Yeah, my not box does that too.
1: All right. I'm
20: God
1: confused.
20: Damn it.
4: Confusion over.
1: I'm confusion now too.
20: So it blows up. It puts your house down.
4: The USPS is trying to do everything they can to stay relevant. They're not doing well. They're doing everything they can to stay in business and not be the next Spirit Airlines. So they're trying to get creative with get with the times. And aside from coming out with new stamps, they haven't done too much. But now they are weighing a proposal that would allow the mailing of handguns.
1: Oh.
4: Which seems like not a great idea, considering mail theft is still a thing. And
1: right.
4: If you're going to steal something valuable, stealing a handgun that's being put in somebody's mailbox.
20: Imagine a porch pirate.
4: It's like, whoa, awesome. This is going to help me rob the next house.
1: You have to put it in a box of something way less cool, like something that someone would want, or put inside one of those hollowed out books or something.
4: Yeah, or like diapers, like diaper boxes.
20: Why is this book so heavy?
1: Yeah, I mean, that's what I have to do, but they're just saying...
4: But they're, it's
1: you
4: just
1: mail
4: interesting
1: them from
4: that
1: person
4: they're...
1: to person. Like, that's... I know that whenever I mail... There's a lot of things we mail that I think we're not supposed to. Like, you're not supposed to mail alcohol around. I don't think you're supposed to mail liquids at all, even. Anything liquidy.
4: You can't mail liquids?
20: You can get, like, alcohol delivered.
1: Yeah, you can get it delivered, but I know that if I were to go to the post office now, because I've done this before, and I have put alcohol into one of those like padded envelopes and sent it. They're like, is there alcohol in here? I'm like, no. They're like, is this a liquid? I'm like, absolutely not.
4: Right.
1: Like,
4: I guess from individual to individual, you can do whatever you want
1: but
4: as
1: you're
4: long
1: not
4: as
1: supposed
4: you're not
1: to.
4: Being caught. Yeah, but you're not supposed to. But I wonder if this is like you're buying something online and then having it shipped to you.
1: Yeah, Jake, what are the rules for what things we're not allowed to mail to each other now?
20: It says you can mail liquids, including lotions, shampoo, and non-hazardous liquids, provided that are sealed containers, probably packed to prevent leaks and comply with carrier regulations.
1: But what are the things on the do not mail list? Because there's a bunch of stuff there, and I think weapons, I would imagine.
20: I guess USPS guidelines say non-flammable liquids, which could be some alcohol.
4: Enough with the liquids.
20: Here. Alcohol, flammable, hazardous, and liquids with strong odors may be prohibited.
4: All liquids with strong odors. Jake's out.
20: I'm not a liquid. I'm solid.
4: Anything Natural Jake mass. Wants to buy Natural all mass. Of his perfume.
1: How,
4: that he buys
1: how are they able to send you that patchouli you wear?
4: Because those are hazardous liquids.
1: That's a hazardous strong odor for sure.
4: And now it is finally happening. It's been talked about for years. A giant music venue in Long Beach, the Long Beach Amphitheater. It is the first ever large-scale waterfront music venue. It's called the Long Beach Amphitheater. It's 11,000 seats, outdoor venue. It's going to be along the waterfront near the Queen Mary, and it's officially opening Saturday, June 6th of this year. And it is going to be kicked off by none other than Snoop. the Long Beach legend. They're going to do a Snoop Dogg and Friends performance.
3: BF Thursday, waffle snacks.
1: Well, no, that's not Snoop. That's not, Omar, don't share that yet. That's not for the general public at this point.
4: Oh, no. That's for Are those lines that it's someone asked for you?
1: It's for the remix that's being done.
4: Did Scott from Crystal Method ask you for those?
1: Yes. Yeah,
4: wait, let me hear it.
1: No, they're not to be shared with the general public yet. These are, this is a
4: work. Are you the Ann Friends from Snoop Dogg?
1: Yeah.
3: BF Thursday, waffle snacks. BF Thursday, eggs that crack.
20: Are you driving while you're doing this?
4: Yeah, you are.
19: Yeah, did you record that into your phone?
4: Do you ever do anything?
19: You know you work at a radio station.
1: This was not to be shared. These were notes I was making, like the good musicians do. They're not to be shared or recorded well. Right, so just...
3: BF Thursday, breakfast tracks.
1: All right, enough.
4: Breakfast tracks?
1: I didn't know he was reaching for rhymes there.
4: Jesus.
1: Thank you.
4: Do you ever do anything where you're not driving?
1: No. No.
4: Was this on the hour and a half drive home yesterday?
1: Yes. That was a long ass drive.
4: That was so long.
1: Brand new hour of the show starts now. Here we go.
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1: It's almost that time where we get to your mom fessions. Mother's Day is on Sunday, and moms have to, I mean, listen, let's be honest. They got a lot of stuff that they feel that they don't necessarily say. And you can be anonymous if you're a mom. A mom-a-miss, as we like to say around here. And you can share any sort of a mom fashion. And maybe that is something that you did, like, oops, I left the kid in the car seat on top of the car and drove off one time. But no harm, no foul.
4: Well, I remember one time after I had my kid, I really needed to pick up some pokey. And getting my kid in and out of the car seat was such a process. And I was like, it's right there. It's right inside. So I just ran in and got it.
1: Left him in the car.
4: I mean,
1: and you know you're not supposed to do that, but
4: no,
1: you go,
4: but it's a struggle.
1: It's a mom fashion right there. Or, you know, things like, you know, sometimes you don't want to take them to the bathroom and maybe they're not necessarily wearing a diaper, but you say, just go in your pants. I can't do it now.
4: Did you do that?
1: I've done that before.
4: Really?
1: And they're like, are you sure? I'm like, yeah, let it loose. It's fine. Deal with it later.
4: This one time.
1: So if you have any mom fashions you'd like to share with us, we will be awarding our favorites prizes on K-Rock, tickets, etc. And you can start calling now at 800-520-1067. I know that we've heard from my mom a bit this morning leaving voicemails, but let's be honest, there's only one mom that people on the show ever want to hear from, and that's Allie's mom. She is the real deal throat goat.
4: Well, and she should be celebrated this weekend. I wonder
1: what
4: stepdad has plans for
1: her. Why would he have something planned for her? You would think that you know, she's not his mom, and they don't have any kid. They don't have kids together.
4: Yeah, but husbands have to celebrate mothers. Don't you celebrate your wife on Mother's Day? She's the mom in your family.
1: Because my kids don't have jobs and they can't buy presents for her.
4: So once they're old enough to celebrate her, you're going to tap out?
1: Of course. Yeah, of course I tap out. Why would I?
4: I think there's a whole section from husband for Mother's Day.
1: Yeah, but that once again, that's the greeting card company.
4: I got one for my wife. A card for my wife.
1: Yes, because she's, well, that's weird because there's two moms in your house, so I can't.
4: Yeah, we don't really get to rest on Mother's Day because there's no one really making, we're just going to take turns making each other breakfast. Like, what are we going to?
1: I thought last year you opted for Father's Day
4: because there's
1: better stuff.
4: Like, I know, but then Mother's Day comes around and I'm like, oh.
1: Oh, so you want that too? Does she get you a card also? Or no?
4: I don't know. I don't know if we really even did anything last year for Mother's Day. I think we're going to go to the beach or something, which is like doing something that we all enjoy, but not necessarily a break at all.
1: Yeah, because I know that I was asking my wife what she wanted to do on Sunday, and she's like, just take the girls out of the house for a few hours. And I was like, with you too? And she's like, no.
4: No, I don't want to be with my children.
1: So she just wants me to bring them somewhere. And then I was like, that's kind of cold. And she's like, well, all you want to do is go play golf all day on Father's Day. I'm like, yeah, but that's because you're supposed to do that. There's no moms aren't supposed to want to be alone.
4: Yeah, but it depends, like. My wife actually had offered to go up to the Bay Area with our kid and just leave me alone for the weekend.
1: That's amazing.
4: And I said, no, I would rather be with my family.
1: But I think that's the thing that what people really want versus what they tell us we want. Like, I think what people really want is to be left alone, or they want like some just like time.
4: I want both. I want to have me time, and then I want to be with my family or my kid.
1: This is, we're going to get to these calls after the break. I just want to get a sense of where we're at now in the first batch of mom fessions that are coming through. And you can be totally anonymous at 800-520-1067. We'll come back with these in a moment. But what is your mom fession, Giovanna?
23: Hi, good morning. When my daughter was a baby, she was probably like 8 months or so, we were playing on the floor of our apartment. and there was a cockroach approaching us. And so I lifted her up and smashed it with her butt. And I still haven't told her to her name. She's 8 years old
1: now. You smashed a cockroach, but you used your kid to smash the cockroach?
23: Right, correct.
1: Right. Okay.
4: Did it work?
23: It did.
1: It's hard
4: really,
1: because cockroaches,
4: I feel like it's impossible to kill those
1: they're
4: things.
1: Almost unsmashable. I mean, I've hit them so hard before with things, and then the things...
4: Nah, I'm probably crawled up her butt, still in there.
1: It's probably still in there, yeah.
4: Your it's kid definitely
1: is,
4: not dead.
1: Your kid is half cockroach now.
4: Cool.
1: That's so funny, because I could see why people would judge you as being a terrible mom for doing that. You smashed a cockroach with your child?
4: No, you should not be held responsible for the actions you take to kill a cockroach.
1: 800-520-1067. 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
1: Hey, Rock, Klein Alley Show. That is the White Stripes. Not to be confused with the very White Stripes, a band made up of one night only, of Conan O'Brien, Jimmy Kimmel, Jon Stewart at the Hollywood Bowl last night as part of Netflix's Joke. And some of that, you can see some of the video up at K-Rock's Instagram right now at KROQ. All right, Dally, it's time for moms to be able to go ahead and let some stuff off their chest, stuff that they perhaps have told no one ever because maybe when it happened, they felt like a terrible mom.
4: Yeah, sometimes you're just going to be a bad mom, and it's okay. It doesn't mean you're a bad mom all the time. Everyone just has bad mom moments.
1: We're letting you share with us those moments right now. We call these mom fessions, and you are in a judgment-free zone. I mean, we'll judge you, but...
4: We'll just judge you for a minute.
1: We'll judge you for
4: we'll
1: a minute,
4: on.
1: Then we'll move on, take the next caller, and we'll forget that you ever called us. But you'll feel great when you finally admit to the world what you did and potentially how dangerous it may or may not have been. Mm-hmm. I mean, I know that when we do dad fessions, I've got a lot of stuff to share with you. Let's say hi to... let's kick things off with Bridget. Hi, Bridget. Welcome to Mom Fessions. What happened to you?
0: Well, when my youngest daughter was 8 years old, we had a leopard gecko, and it died. But I didn't want to touch it, so I left it there. And then it was starting to smell, so I asked my 8-year-old to go feed it so she could notice it was dead. And then I actually lifted her up because her arms were too short to reach in the tank, and I made her remove it and bury it.
1: Oh, man.
4: I get it, though.
1: Yeah, you noticed it was dead. You didn't want to deal with it. So you said, let it sleep there for a little bit. Then the smell started, and you realized you had to get rid of it, but you weren't going to touch the thing, so you had your child touch it. And was she crying the whole time? Her hands were pulling the dead gecko out of the cage?
0: She wasn't happy, but I was like, Mommy can't do it. Mommy can't do it.
4: Yeah, and you know what? That's a privilege that you can exercise. And you know what? You're giving your kids something to talk about in therapy. That's a core memory now, a traumatic memory that she has forever.
1: We will be giving away tickets to Smartless Live at the Hollywood Bowl on October 17th. Tickets on sale at Ticketmaster.com, but you won't have to buy them. When you win them from us, if we think that you have the best mom fashion. And we say now hi to Lisa on K-Rock. Good morning, Lisa. Welcome to Mom Fashions.
2: Good morning, Sweet Divots.
1: Sweet Divots, what is it you'd like to share or get off your chest?
2: So I bartend part-time a few days a week, and sometimes I pretend to pick up shifts so that I can have just a night to myself.
4: Whoa.
2: And my husband has my location, so I just go to the massage place across the street, and I get a massage, and then I'll go to Cold Stones and sit there for like 5 hours.
4: Wow.
1: You'll spend five hours
4: amazing.
1: In a Cold Stone creamery?
4: God, the high school students that work there are like, what?
1: Right. So that's amazing. So you'll say, I picked up a shift at the bar. He'll know your location. So he's like, yep, story checks out. She's at the bar. But you're getting a massage. Massage followed by Cold Stone Creamery sounds like an amazing night.
4: Oh, yeah.
1: And then you get to still go back and be like, oh, I'm so tired from working. You take the kids.
4: How often do you do this?
2: I'd say like once a month.
4: That's a good amount of time.
1: I bet I know what time of the month.
4: Oh.
2: It is what it is.
1: Yeah. Okay.
4: Periods. It is what it is.
1: Beautiful. What a story. We say hi now to Letty on K-Rock. Letty, it's time for Mom Fessions. We don't judge. You're in a safe place. What's up?
8: Hello.
1: Hi.
8: Hey. Yeah, I wanted to say, when my son, my middle child, was 8 years old, I ran to McDonald's, took him with me. And while I was ordering the food, he went to go play in the play area. At the time, they had a play area. And I got the food. I went out to my car. I drove out of the driveway. I called my older son saying, okay, I'm on my way. I'm going to need help taking the food into the house. And he says, well, what about David? Don't you have David with you? And I said,
7: Oh my God. I ran. I was like a block and a half away. And oh my God. So I ran. I turned around, made a U-turn, went all the way back into.
1: You left your kid. Let me get this straight.
4: This seems so unlike you.
1: You sound like you got it, you sound like you have it all together. I'm shocked about this, but you left your kid inside of a McDonald's play place and drove away.
7: Yeah. And I drove around and I came up the exit. I stopped right by the door, and he comes in. He's like, "Where were you? Did you leave me, Mom? Did you leave me?" I said, "No." I said, "I just moved the car around, you know, the other side of McDonald's so it'd be closer to pick you up."
1: Smart.
4: Yeah, it's for him. Yeah, for sure.
1: Well, I have a feeling that happened a few times in your situation.
4: Yeah, for sure. But, you know, I think a play place at McDonald's is the best place to leave a kid.
1: It's a great place. I mean, she said that she did that by accident, but I bet you there's some moms listening that did that on purpose and called a free babysitter.
4: Probably right. That bartender from the last call.
1: I would imagine. We say hi to Valerie now. These are some mom fessions on K-Rock at 800-520-1067. Getting you ready for Mother's Day. What's up, Valerie?
10: Good morning, sweet dips. I took my daughter, who was 5 years old, to Raging Water as her biggest dream. I went up to the highest, that wonderful tower where they have the tubes going down. Mind you, it takes about 2 hours to get up there because it is the only popular ride in the entire park. We get to the top, and my kid is having an absolute panic attack, does not want to go down. She's like a cat.
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1: You know, there's a bunch of kids behind that are waiting to go on and have their turn, and there's one kid that's just getting cold feet, and you're like, you got to make a choice, man. Go or don't go. We can't do this.
2: Right. There's people waiting now.
1: We can't do
2: there's
1: it back and forth.
2: Pressure. You got the lifeguard at the bottom saying, it's your turn.
1: You're just so embarrassed. Just go.
2: Bianca, you have the final word here in this round of mom fessions. It's been another interesting year to hear moms confess things they've done that they're not proud of, but it's okay because we're in a safe place. What happened to you?
3: Okay, so I was in a hurry to get to work, like all moms, right? And so my oldest was like taking his time getting out of the car. And I was like, hurry, hurry, hurry. So as I was going, because, you know, you're in the line of like drive-thru, drop off your kid. He was taking his sweet time. I wasn't paying attention. And I ran his foot over.
1: Yeah, well, did it break? Like, was there a hospital involved?
3: No, he was fine, just limping a little bit, but he was just like, oh my God, my foot, blah, blah, blah, blah, blah, blah, blah, making a big scene. And
2: like, making a big scene. I have a car on my foot.
1: I'll make a scene about it. Just get back in the car.
2: Stop being so dramatic.
1: That's amazing.
2: All right, well, listen, moms have done some things, clearly. Allie, a lot of mom fashions on the text line as well, but we have to pick one.
1: Yeah.
2: Of the batch we just heard from. And we heard moms that let spotted geckos laying dead in tanks, and moms that moms that left their kids in McDonald's play places, and moms that
1: I mean, there's so many. I know that we could barely hear her because she was kind of a mess, but I think that's why she deserves to go. The mother that left her kid at a play place. I can hear the anxiety in her. I can hear the exasperation in the mom of it all. And I think she just deserves to go somewhere for free.
2: Congratulations. You left your kid in a McDonald's play place. Now you're going to go to the Hollywood Bowl and leave your kid somewhere else, I'm sure. That has been Mom Fessions, Klein Alley Show on K-Rock.
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5: Friday replay.
2: Yesterday we listened to an angry woman because she was at the In-N-Out drive-thru and the person in front of her, I guess, had ordered the fries well done. And then she got a few of the remaining well done fries. And it led to this entire argument as to what is better. Are you a sogger? Allie claims she's a sogger. She likes the soggy fries.
1: Day one sogger.
2: Some people like them well done. Someone didn't even know that was a possibility. We got so many calls about this. I didn't realize even more calls than Allie's womb. We got calls about this.
6: Okay, so I want to chime in on the fries thing that was just talked about. Like, I feel like it depends on where you go. The real secret is you got to go to Chick-fil-A because they know how to do it. Or if you just want to be sad and depressed, then you just go to Arby's because while their curly fries can be good, it just makes you feel depressed. Sweet divots.
2: So I do agree that they got great curly fries at Arby's, but I wouldn't know what they would be like well done. I think those are probably cooked at the right consistency. But yes, there is a sadness to that.
1: I don't like curly fries.
2: You've got a lot of terrible food takes.
7: Yeah, curly fries are great.
2: This person claims that after hearing our show yesterday, they were able to go to In-N-Out and try for the first time ever the fries well done. They say it changed everything. And that's the point, is that a lot of people that are on that team, they agree it makes everything better once you learn about that. And Allie, once again, stands by the fact that she's a sogger.
1: Well, I didn't even know you could order them light, apparently. You could order them more soggy.
2: Well, there's apparently a half and half way to do it, too, that some people are doing, too. But hold on one second. I got to find this guy.
1: What are you looking for?
2: There it is. This guy was so excited about this.
8: Hey, thanks for reporting on the In-N-Out fries. I stopped right after I heard you guys talking about it. I got two orders of fries, well done, and an order of well done fries, animal style. No spread, because I'm not a fan of Thousand Island, dude. And a strawberry shake. Mm. It was bomb. I love it. I'm going to get it every time now. Thanks. I got gas.
2: So that guy is...
1: Yeah, you do.
2: You sure do. You think you had gas then when you left the message.
1: My Lord.

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1: So, a lot of people making dietary changes after listening to the show.
0: I'm glad we're influencing your food
1: That's
0: decisions.
1: great. 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
3: Friday replay.
1: NBA playoffs going on right now. Lakers need to climb out of a bit of a hole right now. 0-2 start right now against the Thunder, and apparently the refs are... Yeah, look, I know it's very easy for when your team loses to be like, oh, the refs, they screwed everything up. But if you watched any of the game yesterday, and it seems like the series, I don't know. I understand why people hate L.A. They hate LeBron for different reasons, but it...
0: I understand why people think that the NBA is rigged.
1: Yeah.
0: That's, that, you know.
4: Was it really that obvious yesterday?
0: I don't know. I didn't watch
5: Terribly
0: 1 minute
5: obvious.
0: Of, the game.
5: Ridiculously
6: Whatever,
5: obvious.
6: Whatever, man. Without Luka, you got no shot. You're done, son.
0: Whoa.
1: Well, so anyway, you know, but the real reason
0: well,
1: that people
0: so
1: care.
0: Anyway.
1: I mean, we're not going to go to Jake's that you're done, son. He's moving on.
6: It's all everybody knows it. Luka's out. You're done.
0: Isn't he coming back?
6: No, like
5: no,
6: 8 weeks.
5: He's out. He has a bad injury, so he's like screwed.
1: He's got to go
0: I
1: to
0: thought
1: another
0: he got that,
1: country.
0: I thought they got a hamstring from another kid in Spain.
1: I thought they were giving him virgin blood or something. What happened? That was the plan. He was over there getting all this stuff done in other countries we can't even do here.
5: But he's not ready for the rest of the year.
1: Put him out there. You shoot him up. But this is what they do with the football players. They give him a bunch of shots of stuff. They numb up their whatever, and they send him out on the field.
0: Yeah, what I love is that at all these games, you start seeing all the celebrities that are courtside at all the playoff games, whether it's a Laker game or, you know, whoever else is in the playoffs.
1: Well, the Knicks are the biggest offenders of this. So they love, you can't
0: well,
1: even.
0: Well, and they're doing well. I think they're 2-0 on
1: yes.
0: their
1: and
0: playoff
1: And they love
0: run.
1: Showing all the famous people that are at the Knicks games. They love it.
0: Yeah.
7: Diehard fans like Timothy Chalamet here with Kylie Jenner, Ben Stiller, Diehard, Tracy Morgan, Diehard. Jay-Z is here today. Fat Joe's here all the time.
1: Fat Joe's oh, here really? All the time.
0: They make it sound like he's not even watching the game. He's just eating at the concession stand.
1: Yeah, he's just right there. Hey, well, you know, he is the
7: pro. I'm from New York.
0: There he is,
7: York.
0: Fat
7: there
0: Joe.
7: Is.
0: Fat
7: from
0: Joe.
7: The home of a terrorist. Yes, I'm from New York.
6: Yeah, yeah.
7: I'm from New York.
6: Oh.
1: That's unbelievable
4: so
1: remix right there. That's
0: I'm glad they started with Chalamet and ended with Fat Joe.
1: The great Fat Joe, always there. So there you have it. We will get into your ADD news after this quick break, a brand new hour of the show. Gen Wars, chance for you to win some bragging rights for your generation and walk into the weekend with a prize. And when we return, if crime is on the uptick in your neighborhood or you're listening to the show anywhere in the San Fernando Valley area and would like a very limited edition, please don't rob me sign to put in your front yard. I just saw, Allie, that they busted someone yesterday that's responsible for, I think, north of 25
0: yeah,
1: different robberies.
0: I did see that.
1: And,
0: my pearls.
1: And I don't know if...
0: Finally, you have them.
1: And I don't know
0: They're
1: if
0: our... family heirloom.
1: Our signs had something to do with that, but ever since we released these Please Don't Rob Me signs, it seems like crime is on the is going down.
0: That guy just turned himself in.
1: So you've
0: just
1: won...
0: Knew.
1: If you have a yard and you promise to put our sign up... to make your neighbors aware of the show, but also let the criminals know to please not rob you. Give us a call now. We will come back, give some of those away, and more show after this.
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12: Disneyland is always switching things up, updating their rides, refurbishing things, etc. But if it seems like it's happening more lately, you're not going crazy. Disney did pledge to spend way more money on their rides this year, investing in making them more efficient, updating them, making it so that they don't break down so often.
13: Didn't they add a verse to the It's a Small World ride just to make that feel even longer?
12: Well, they want to make it more and more inclusive to the point where they include everyone so much that you never get out of the ride.
14: How can it get more inclusive? It's the whole world.
12: It's everyone ever.
13: They don't have...
15: I don't think Kazakhstan's on there.
12: Yeah. It's a thing you're like, what about this language? There's hundreds of different countries and languages out there.
15: Gotta include them all.
12: You gotta include everybody.
13: It feels like there's enough in that ride. It really... That ride, they could chase you... And I get it. Not everyone goes on that. It's a classic, but... And I like it just because it's a great opportunity to catch up on emails on my phone. But,
12: well, and it's like you're just in a boat for like 20 minutes.
13: Right.
15: You should include this lyric, though.
16: Here, Maracas, you better run.
13: That's right. Put that in
12: there. Is that the verse they added?
13: That's the verse. Whatever culture that is.
12: That ride's funny because they obviously went in order of like, you know, here's this side of the world to the other. But then they start sprinkling everything in afterwards because they can't redo everything in chronological order.
13: Right,
12: so then
13: confusing.
12: It's like, and now here's a bunch of random countries. And I'm like, wait, where are we now in the world? I'm confused.
13: Mahjong.
12: So,
13: yep, put it in the ride. It's funny. You go in the boat now. Some of these countries you're going through, I think we're in war with a lot of these countries right now.
12: So first off, they're taking away the gas-powered cars from Autopia.
15: I hate that so much.
12: They're replacing them with the electric ones. I love that ride because it's just
13: fumes.
12: Such a mess.
15: Yes,
12: the fumes.
15: Fumes. It's all about the fumes.
13: The fumes are great, and I hope that they pump in the fumes.
12: And the cars
13: smell.
12: Are like shaking. It's like,
15: yeah, totally. Like they could crap out of you at any time.
12: Yeah.
13: That ride is the suckiest of the rides.
12: Oh, it sucks.
13: In the sense that, you know, you're on that track. The track determines everything. You have no power at all in that.
15: No, but I think for an adult, it's crappy. I think for the kid, it's amazing.
12: Oh, my God. My kid is like, I am a driving.
15: Yes, exactly.
12: I am driving a car.
13: But the fumes are for the adults.
12: Yes.
13: And so you got to keep the fumes going. So I beg of you, Disney, I know you're going full electric on this, but please keep the fumes coming.
12: Make it fun electric. Like Prius electric is slow acceleration. But then you have those really nice, high-powered...
13: Rivian electric.
12: Yeah, where it's like they will charge and go to 0 to 60 in like 1 second.
15: Yeah.
12: That's the electric that you need to go
13: with.
12: They
13: still have that padded foam steering wheel there because I guess too many kids were smashing their face when they would bumper to bumper on the car in front of them.
12: And some adults.
13: And some very slow adults,
12: I want to buy one of those gas-powered Autopia cars if they're going to get rid of them. Then they're also going to be changing up the Roger Rabbit ride at Toontown. They're going to be taking away the manual control so you won't be able to twist and spin yourself around during the ride. That ride, for me, is my least favorite in both parks. I just think it's very throw-up-y. It's very weird and you can't really tell what's going on, but they said it'll have an auto spin feature instead, and now it's going to allow lap sitting for toddlers so that they can throw up on you, not next to you.
13: Oh, good.
12: Yeah. The Golden Globes are also making some changes. This year, they're going to have some new AI guidelines about movies. So it's not going to be that you can't use AI. They said you can use artificial intelligence in movies, including generative AI, but so that will not disqualify a work from consideration, provided that human creative direction, artistic judgment, and authorship remain primary throughout the production process.
13: I'm going to need AI to translate what the hell that even means.
12: So basically, if it's just AI slop and it's like, generate an action movie with Tom Cruise, bleh. Then that will not be considered because there was no artistic thought behind it. Mm-hmm. But if somebody has a vision, it's Martin Scorsese or whoever, and they're like, but for this one scene, I want to use AI for this reason to make this part more interesting, that will be okay. But how do you tell that?
13: Slippery slope.
12: It's a totally slippery slope. And a lot of artists are saying there shouldn't be any AI in movies whatsoever. But there are a lot of people who are against CGI, too. And that's used in everything.
13: Couldn't you say make a action movie using Tom Cruise and make it seem artistic?
12: Yes, you can change the prompt.
13: And then all of a sudden...
12: And make it seem like creativity is the main driver.
13: Right, exactly.
12: Inspiration.
13: And then you work a little workaround there.
12: And I think Secondhand Cindy will be happy about this one. Buzzballs is dropping new World Cup-inspired soccer balls flavors.
17: Oh, yeah, screwdriver.
13: We got to get her to review all of them. Yeah, thank you. That's when we asked. I think that clip Omar just played is when we asked her what she was drinking one time at 6:43 in the morning.
15: That's true. She was drinking.
14: Oh yeah, screwdriver.
12: She was drinking vodka straight when we talked to her.
13: Yeah, well,
12: once.
13: She ran out of orange juice, so she was drinking a screwdriver, but no orange juice.
12: Yeah, and she was having a buzz ball, I think, at 7 a.m.
13: She
12: when
13: loves
12: we talked
13: the buzz balls.
12: So they have the soccer limerita, which will be a margarita flavor, obviously. They have the Kaipi Crunch. Crush. They've got Sol Siesta, the Smash and Tina, the Pit Pit Punch, which is for England, the Fuego Tamarita, Flags and Freedom, and Gold Melon.
13: Oh, man.
15: We got. I heard those are awful. Have you guys ever had a buzz ball?
12: Not inspired by any specific country.
13: I've had a lot of people offer me a sip of their buzz ball, which is crazy to say that I'm always. I've yet to accept that invitation.
15: Okay.
13: And I do see them everywhere. I mean, they got the big.
12: It basically tastes like spiked Red Bull. Flavored Red Bull. But, it has like a zingy kind of taste to it.
13: We should make it our mission to see if they would actually name a buzz ball after Secondhand Cindy. I feel like that would be the ultimate honor for her. Like some people like to have a street named after them. If we could get a buzz ball inspired Secondhand Cindy flavor, maybe screwdriver flavor.
12: Yeah, you feel cool holding a buzz ball because it's like you're holding a grenade.
13: Yeah. We get into a brand new hour in moments. And then, of course, the weekend will be here.
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13: K-Rock Klein Alley Show. The Box of Shame has been brought into the K-Rock studios, so we will dig in there in a moment and ruin one of our weekends. But first, as we get you ready for Mother's Day weekend, we've been cleaning out some of the many, many voicemails I've received from my mom, pocket dials, or random voicemails. And here's another one for you.
18: Hey, well, I hope you and Sienna got out of the bathroom yesterday. If not, we'll call and try to get a locksmith for you. Otherwise, give us a call when you can. Bye.
13: Don't know what that's about. Didn't even hear that message until right now because she's one of the few people that still leaves voice. That's the most amazing thing about listening to these. These are the first time I've heard these voicemails. I have like 600 voicemails in my phone. I don't listen to them anymore.
12: Perhaps even better than that, though, is that she feels the need to tell you it's mom.
13: Right. Oh, does she do that every time?
12: I think so.
13: Oh, yeah.
18: Hey, well, I hope you and Sienna got out of the bathroom.
13: Yeah,
12: but some of the other ones, it's like, it's mom.
13: It's mom. I think she does say, hold on.
18: If not.
13: Oh, it's mom.
12: But the other ones, she has said that.
13: Yeah, she does like to tell me who it is in case I wouldn't know.
18: Hey, Kev, it's mom.
12: Yeah.
13: Okay, that's
12: her. Really?
13: Oh, thank God.
12: Oh, you're not the solar guy? That's crazy.
13: Identify yourself accordingly. Happy Mother's Day to all the moms out there. Hopefully you have a relaxing weekend. Let's go ahead and dig in. So this, your box of shame, it's never fun for someone, but our deepest, darkest, most shameful secrets have all been put inside this box, and we pull one out at random, and that person must defend their actions. It's time for your box of shame.
19: The box!
20: What's in the box?
19: Of shame.
20: Shame. Shame. Shame.
12: Oh, that was quick.
13: All right, this
12: person. Pick one quick.
13: Yeah, I just grabbed it.
12: I feel like that was right on the top there.
13: I took one that was on the top. I didn't want to dig deep, because usually when I dig deep, it's always me.
12: Yeah.
13: This person feels bad, but they have been celebrating the death of a dog. It's got to be Vanessa, right?
21: Oh, it's not me.
12: Vanessa, go ahead.
13: Is this you, Vanessa?
21: Guys, I'm never sharing animal stories ever.
13: This is actually not Vanessa's handwriting, but it is girl handwriting.
22: Because it's not in crayon?
13: It's not in crayon. It's a picture of a dog.
12: Not out of a coloring book.
13: Is this you, Ellie?
12: That is, God, I'm surprised.
13: You don't even have a dog.
12: No, I don't. And I do love dogs. I was a dog walker for a while.
13: You used to rub cream on a dog's vulva for years.
12: I used to give dogs shots. I used to brush their teeth. I used to have to rub cream on a dog's vulva every morning and every night.
13: Didn't have to. That was just a bonus service.
12: It was just
13: a
12: perk I offered. But this, I can't believe this already got picked. I added that story this week. Because happened.
13: It was right on top.
12: So my in-laws have a dog, had a dog that they adopted maybe 5 years ago. This dog, when they got it, was like a poodle mix or something. And they named him Jasper. And he was a little white dog, and he was quiet, sweet. And then a week later, he turned into the world's most possessive and annoying dog that you have ever met. And I do like dogs, but this dog was a nightmare, too. If we ever visited...
13: Like growled at you, showed teeth?
12: Oh, bit my kid.
13: Oh, really?
12: Yeah, bit my kid. Is so possessive of my mother-in-law that you can't even be around her in the house. I mean, the dog just sits there and barks at you. And then it starts the whole cacophony of, Jasper, stop it!
13: All right.
12: Jasper! Yeah, but you sit down, Jasper. Okay, I'm going to get the leash. Hold on, look at the leash. He's better with the leash, and then he's not better with the leash. And then it's just a process to the point where we have stopped staying there because this dog is such a problem. And they don't do anything to train the dog or fix the issue. The dog pees in the house. It's just
13: chaos.
12: The dog from hell.
13: Has it been like worse than Omar's dog?
12: I mean, I think so. Does your dog not shut up, Omar, or is your dog learning?
15: My dog shuts up. It just pees and crap whenever it wants to.
12: Yeah, anywhere. This dog also pees and craps whenever it wants
15: to. That's the biggest issue with my stupid dog.
12: Yeah, but it's...
0: Put it down, Omar.
12: There have been times where we were
15: staying
12: at their house, and I dropped a thing of chocolate, and I was thinking in my head, like, maybe I just don't pick it up. Like, that's
13: God.
12: Where my mind has gone with this dog. And I feel bad about that.
13: You dropped chocolate on purpose?
12: No, I dropped it on accident, but I thought to myself, I don't even want to pick this up.
13: And everyone knows if you have a dog and chocolate hits the ground, it's like a meaty. You got to grab chocolate, raisins. I think there's a few other, mistletoe, whatever. These things are toxic to dogs. You got to pick them up right. But chocolate's the big one.
12: And dog I would excuse more if the dog was cute. It's also not even a cute dog.
13: Right.
12: So, you know how we talked about the first text you receive in the morning and how it sets the tone for your day?
13: Yeah.
12: Katie's first text to me, this was Wednesday morning, she said, Jasper died, !! sent with confetti.
13: With confetti?
15: Oh my God!
13: She said that with confetti?
12: And I said, hallelujah.
13: That's such a ridiculous emoji to attach to a death announcement.
12: She did say, I feel sad for them, and they are sad, especially my mother-in-law is sad, and I feel sad that they're sad.
13: Right, it sounds like you feel sad.
12: But she was like, God, this is going to make it so much easier to visit now, and if Katie feels responsible because she helped pick this dog.
13: Jasper's dead.
12: And then I said, did he die in the, like, did they put him down? And he said, no, he died overnight in the vet. It was like a last minute thing. And she was like, I think he had an enlarged heart and I think they could have fixed it, but.
13: They chose not to.
12: Well, I think that they're the kind of people who are like, if it's sick, it's over.
13: Right.
12: You know, they're God's just kind of old school with animal ownership. But this was, I feel even worse about this part because this was the day we were going to find out about our pregnancy. And she said, well, hopefully we'll get more good news today.
13: Oh.
12: And I was like, and then we didn't. So maybe it's karma.
13: Well, you're not pregnant.
12: And I feel bad, but I feel bad celebrating the death of a dog, but it really is making, it just wasn't a good match, guys. It wasn't a good dog. He needed to be with like Caesar Milan or somebody who could help fix that dog. And they never did. They weren't good owners for the dog. It wasn't a good match. And now it's over.
13: He's peeing on God's rug now. That's been your box of shame. Don't hold Allie responsible for that. She's had an emotional week as is. Well, tough week for you. And the box of shame. You got pulled as well. Quick break. 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
13: Every generation thinks they're the best, or some people occasionally go, man, if only I had been a Gen Xer, life would be totally different for me, or I'm missing out. 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
13: Say hello to our Millennial, Mark. 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
26: Hey, good morning, Sweet Dibbits.
13: Sweet Dibbits to you. 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We say hi to our representation from Gen X, born in 1975. Loves Adidas. Always loved Adidas. And probably remembers when Run DMC was all about Adidas. 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
0: Guys, what's up? Happy Friday.
13: Happy Friday to you. And Gen Xers have a way of always thinking that they are the best because they grew up.
1: We are.
13: Oh, boy.
12: It's the latchkey kid generation.
13: That's right. Do you feel that you are from the best generation?
0: I know I'm from the best generation.
13: Okay. Chance to prove it now. Born in 75. We say good morning now to our representation from the generation known as the Boomer.
12: Boomer!
13: This is Gene, who cannot figure out how to take their phone off of Bluetooth for the game. And that is the most Gen Z, Boomer thing ever. Good morning, Gene, and welcome to K-Rock.
0: I figured it out.
12: Look at you. Look good at job.
13: Good job and welcome.
12: Just turn your Bluetooth off.
13: And if you are know the answers to the questions, you must yell out Boomer. And finally, from Gen Z, born in 2007, this is Aubrey, addicted to YouTube Shorts. Any show over 11 seconds, she's lost interest in. Good morning, Aubrey.
2: Good morning. Happy to be here.
13: Thank you for being here, and thank you for trying to win this for Gen Z. They don't win often, but when they do, it's a big moment. So here we go. Hands on your buzzers and get ready to lock in when you know the answers to these questions. Question number one. They will go through all different generations. Question one. What company made the Discman?
2: Gen X.
13: Yes, Gen X.
2: Sony
13: is correct.
12: Gen X already starting off right.
13: Jack Bauer had how much time to save the world?
2: Gen X.
13: Yes, Gen X.
2: 24 hours.
13: That is correct. We move on to your next question. Off to a strong start for Gen X.
2: What's up?
13: What was the final phrase that would be used at the end of a game of Mortal Kombat?
3: Millennial.
13: Yes, Millennial.
3: Finish him.
13: That is correct.
12: Finish him.
13: Well done. You didn't really commit to it, but I will accept
12: Fatal.
13: That as the answer.
12: Finish him. Fatal.
13: We go to your next question. Allie mentioned this earlier today on the show. What is look maxing?
2: Gen Z.
13: Yes, Gen Z.
2: Look maxing is trying to perfect your appearance.
13: That is correct. Yeah. Maximizing your physical attractiveness in any way possible.
12: Chiseling that jaw with injections.
13: Chisel up or use that tape. People tape, do a lot of face taping these days.
12: So much tape.
13: Go to question number five. And by the way, this is turning into an interesting battle now. Boomer, is your Bluetooth working? We haven't heard from you yet. Are you still there?
2: I'm still here. Okay. Never heard of all these things, though, unfortunately.
12: That's you haven't okay. heard of one thing we've talked about?
1: A Walkman?
12: Including Walkman?
13: This is all new to you?
2: Oh, I don't I never paid attention to who made it. It was like, give it to the kids, you know? Go away.
13: We move on to our next one. Why would you use a product called Sun-In?
2: Gen X.
13: Yes, Gen X.
2: Lighten your hair. Yeah.
13: That is correct. If you wanted the sun, it was a chemical you'd spray, and apparently the sun would then activate it. It would lighten your hair.
12: Or for millennials, we used to use lemon juice.
13: You ever dye your pubes with Kool-Aid, Allie?
12: No.
13: Oh, well, you haven't lived.
12: You've never Kool-Aided your pubes? Or you did?
13: I didn't do it, but in middle school, that was a trend.
12: What, it just made them turn red?
13: Yeah.
12: Cool.
13: People, anyone
12: try that this weekend.
13: Anyone on the phone ever Kool-Aid your pubes, or...
2: No, but I did my hair, my head hair.
13: All right. Fair enough. We do things a little differently, I guess, where I'm from. We move on to your next question. It's Generation Wars. Name one character popularized by the Ali G show. No one.
12: Wow, surprise.
1: The name is in the title.
2: Gen X.
13: Yes, Gen X.
2: Ali G. Well,
12: that's not fair.
13: I won't accept that, though. I was looking for...
1: I thought you were passing.
13: Borat or Bruno or any of the Sacha Baron Cohen characters. That's okay. That one missed you guys. We move on to our next one. Guys, what computer operating system launched with the Rolling Stones song Start Me Up?
2: Gen X?
13: Yes, Gen X.
2: Mac.
13: No.
3: Millennial.
13: Yes, Millennial.
3: Microsoft? Windows?
13: More specific?
3: Windows?
13: Windows what?
12: Wow.
3: Let's say Windows 10?
13: No. No one knew this one. This was a big one. Windows 95. Windows 95.
12: Oh, my
13: 95.
12: God. I was like, what
13: the
12: year was it?
13: Big operating system. We move on. That's okay. No one gets the point. And
12: Gen X is still in the lead, by the way. 3 points. And then Gen Z and Millennial trailing each in second place with one.
13: What does get that bread mean?
0: Gen X. Gen Z.
13: Yes, Gen X.
0: Get the money. Get paid.
13: Get the money. Achieve success. I would have accepted that as well. And we go to your next question. What TV show had kids yelling, "I don't know," on purpose? This was a very popular show, I want to say, for any kids that grew up probably in the...
1: It's like a Gen X question.
13: You think it's Gen X?
1: Yeah.
13: You know this one, Jake?
1: Yeah.
12: I don't know this one.
13: I thought it would have been more of a millennial question. Yes, millennial.
26: Accidentally on purpose?
13: No. This was from Jake. You know this? What's your guess?
1: You can't do this on television?
13: No, that's not right either.
1: What?
13: Legends of the Hidden Temple.
12: Oh, my God. I loved Legends of the Hidden Temple.
13: Everyone loved Legends of the Hidden Temple.
1: What's the question again? You
12: would say, "I don't know," on purpose?
13: Saying, "I don't know," on purpose. It was Legends of the Hidden Temple.
12: Because it was like education for losers.
1: But they got that from, "You can't do it on television."
13: I don't know, dude. Regardless, that was the answer we were looking for. Let's not get into the nitpickiness of it all. Allie, what's the score with 5 questions left?
12: Gen X is running away with it 4-1.
13: And we go on to this next question. What 90s animated family? I'm going to go earlier than that. What animated family had their own vitamin brand?
0: Gen X.
13: Yes, Gen X.
0: Gen Z. Flintstone.
13: Correct.
12: We are Flintstone kids.
13: So now, I don't think it even matters, but I'll give you these final few questions because we took the time to write them. Here you go, Boomer. Look alive. Before the calculator, what device was used for people to do math?
0: Boomer.
12: Go ahead.
13: Yes, Boomer.
0: Slide rule.
13: That is correct.
12: Thought she was going to say abacus.
13: You have a slide rule? Well, you're on the board, so congratulations. Playing for second place right now.
12: Look at that.
13: And we go to this next question. What does it mean to get mogged?
0: Gen Z.
13: Yes, Gen Z.
0: When someone looks better than you.
13: Yeah, getting upstaged by someone else's looks. That is a Gen Z question. And just a same question, I will ask that to the Boomer. Boomer, what does it mean to get mogged?
0: It probably isn't good. I do not know.
13: I just gave you the answer a moment ago, but I knew you wouldn't know. Thought that she would say someone take
0: it. It was something to do with my phone's breaking up, so it's kind of
13: I believe it.
0: I'm the Boomer. What do you want?
13: I know. I get it.
12: No wonder your mom always calls to let you know that she's available.
13: This is the final question. This popular 80s game involved competitive jousting in an empty pool. This was a very popular game. The answer, skate or die.
12: I don't think I ever saw that.
13: And that is the end of this round of Generation Wars. And Allie, when all is said and done.
12: Yeah, Gen X has won it. I think Gen X has won the last, 3 weeks in a row, I want to say.
13: Gen X, we say goodbye to Millennial, goodbye to Boomer, and goodbye to Gen Z. And congratulations, Kelly, born in 1975. You are a Gen Xer through and through. You're very welcome.
1: You can't do it on television. Originated getting slimed for saying you don't know, or I don't know.
12: All right, well, we were all having a good time, Jake.
1: Well, I just want you to know. It's important.
12: I wish you didn't know sometimes.
13: Oh, God. Jake would never admit he didn't know. Even when he doesn't know.
1: I'm right.
13: Kelly, you've won this Generation Wars. Insignificant.
0: No.
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8: Welcome, welcome, welcome. This is Alternalido. I am your host, Kenyon Cody, with you for the next hour here on K-Rock, bringing you the best Latin alternative from around the world and right here in Los Angeles. And we are starting off the show today with a new band that was recommended by one of the listeners. We love when we get DMs here. You can always hit us up at Alternalido or at El Cañonazo. And this is a band that was sent to us, and they got a show coming up here in a couple of days. Say hello to Obscuros. How you doing, guys?
9: Hey, how's it going? Thanks for having us.
8: You guys have a show coming up May 15th at El Rey. I absolutely love that venue. And you guys sound, I was saying when I first listened to the band, you guys sound like what I remember listening to K-Rock driving on the way to school. What was your guys' roots as a band?
9: So we met in Marshall High School, so Los Feliz, right? They had a pretty nice music program. So for myself, I grew up listening to metal, to rap, bands from Nirvana to Metallica, all the rock and roll type music style or music type. And so naturally me and Jillian and Chris all met and had the same style and taste.
11: Well, I personally grew up listening to all types of music, anything from regional music, a lot of Shakira as well, as a kid growing up listening to her. But I grew up also listening to Evanescence, Flyleaf, Paramore, Adele even. So I've just listened to a lot of music in general, and I love all genres. But yeah, so we just make kind of our own unique style per se, because it's really hard to kind of pinpoint our genre, because we're a mix of dark wave, shoegaze, post-punk. So it's we try to blend all those genres together.
8: Now, you guys have songs in English and Spanish. I think that if somebody was maybe not Latino, they could listen to it and be oh, this doesn't sound Latino. But I think to any Latino, this sounds very kind of that painful, emotional. I think that a lot of Latinos have a very toxic relationship with Morrissey because they love it so much.
11: Oh my God.
8: But then he cancels his concerts and doesn't show up. So what's the band's opinion on Morrissey?
9: It's funny, we were just talking about him. I'm not crazy about him, to go out to a concert, and I've heard about the whole him just backing out. And yeah, it just seems kind of a hater, low-key, but
11: he's always canceling on the Latino shows for sure in Mexico. But I mean, I love his music. It's just by hearing people's, how what they went through, in the show's canceling, I just wouldn't buy a ticket.
8: So, in your dream world, if you guys were getting the call, you mentioned a lot of artists that inspired you. Who do you think you guys would be a good pair for to go out and be the opening act for on a huge national tour?
9: Dang.
11: I would say Depeche Mode. I don't know. I'm just throwing it out there.
8: Yeah. All right. I like
9: Depeche
8: Mode.
9: Yeah, it's a good one.
11: Or Boy Harsher. One of those
9: Depeche
11: two.
9: Depeche Mode. Honestly, even The Cure, I think that would be a great, that's a classic K-Rock band. I grew up listening to it. They're a staple. So that would be a full circle, dream come true.
8: Yeah, I got to see them at the Hollywood Bowl a couple of years ago, and I brought my mom. It's Mother's Day. Shout out, Mom. And it was probably the most emotionally resonant concerts that I've ever been to, just because kind of like you guys and like Smashing Pumpkins, I feel, has these sort of can be very soft and vulnerable, but also rock out hard. And that kind of emotional up and down is a great part of your music. So you guys are playing May 15th at El Rey. We're going to be giving away a pair of tickets. If you want to go see Old Scoodles on Friday, May 15th at El Rey, hit us up at Alternalido. We will be taking the first caller of the day. You and your friend can go out, have yourself a little Friday night date. So we're going to jump into your music right now. This track that we're going to be listening to, Old Scoodles, Tu Tiempo.

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3: That is Tu Tiempo from Obscuros, who is our artist guest here on Alternalido, Latin alternative on K-Rock every Sunday night. So take us back to the seed of when that song was just getting started.
4: So naturally, like most of the songs, as you might have heard already, they're pretty much centered around like being love songs for the most part. I think it's kind of something that like, we naturally gravitate to. Just being lovebirds, I guess.
5: Very simply of us.
4: You know, I always have the intent of like writing to make sure that it caters to both our voices, right? And so I love duets and having like male and female vocals just in unison. And so having something that was airy and just was like a couple, you know, essentially coming singing to each other, right? And so, yeah, it's just a beautiful song and Janelle sings angelic on it. And so I think it came together really, really quickly too.
3: Do you find that when you write in English versus writing in Spanish, that it's like a different type of song? Does it affect the kind of the genre?
4: Yeah, sometimes it's like, yeah, it translates. Sometimes certain like messages translate better in Spanish than mm-hmm. in English, you know? So, but we try to mix it up. But I tend to aim more towards the Spanish because it just has like a more romantic feel.
3: Well, look forward to checking you out this Friday, May 15th, Obscuros, playing at El Rey. We're giving away paid tickets. Hit us up on Instagram at Alternalido and we'll put you on the K-Rock guest list. I'm going to head out. Got a final question. In your entire history, going all the way back to junior high, what is your favorite band t-shirt that you've ever owned?
5: Nirvana for me.
4: I was going to say the same thing.
5: Straight up Nirvana. That was like one of my first band t-shirts that I bought with like my own money when I was like, probably like 11 or 12. So yeah, it'd be Nirvana. What about you, Chris?
6: I don't know, there was one. I mean, there was Grateful Dead. Oh, I had a Grateful Dead shirt.
3: Well, go check them out. Obscuros at El Rey this Friday. Thank you guys so much for coming on.
5: Thank you for having us.
4: Thank you so much for having us. It's an honor.
7: Alternalido is Latin alternative.
8: No boundaries.

That is Little Jesus with Misterios, Cigarros y Menta. Little Jesus coming out of Mexico. Before that, we heard from La Vida Bohème out of Venezuela from their most recent record, Tierra de Nadie, that track, Pobres Románticos. And starting off the set, down in Tijuana with La Tejana with his track, Atrapado, from his EP, Morro. Actually, we started off the show with a new artist, Obscuros. Had an interview with them talking about their upcoming show at El Rey this Friday. We're giving away tickets. Hit us up on Instagram at Alternalido. We'll put you on the list. Now we're moving down to Colombia, out of Bogota. This band is The Glorian. Their track, Las Pequeñas Cosas, Latin Alternative on K-Rock.

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0: That is Avenida Tenochtitlan with the final track in our set. That track is Se Me Llego a Perder. If you have perdered any of the songs that we played on the show today, you can check us out at Alternalido on Instagram. We'll be throwing up the whole track list tomorrow. But you don't gotta wait till tomorrow. We still got more music tonight. Stick around. This is Alternalido on K-Rock.
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4: Welcome back. Yo soy El Cañonazo. That's my DJ name. My real name is Canyon Cody, which is like the least Latino sounding name ever. So I always think it's great when there's an artist who is Latino, but has a name that just sounds like white boy. This is Dylan Thomas, and it's not even Tomas. It's T-H-O-M-A-S. With his track, Desapariciones, Latin alternative on K-Rock, even if it sounds gringo.

0: Bunch of brand new music in that set right there. That is 99 2000, written out 2000 with Todo el Día Pensando. Just came out. Actually, that one's a little old. That one came out like 2 months ago. But we started this set off with two brand new songs just released. We had Delvin with Vuela Alto and Dylan Thomas with his track Desapariciones, new Latin alternative, every Sunday here on K-Rock. We still got some more time. Stick around. We'll be right back.
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0: starting off the end of the show with a new track coming out of Paraguay. Nice to play some music out of Asunción. We get to play a decent amount of music coming out of Uruguay because of No Te Va a Gustar and Jorge Drexler, but tonight we're repping for Paraguay. The band is Extingue Tu Credo. The track is Bajando El Rio. The show is Alternalido. The station is K-Rock. The DJ is Canyon.

0: That is Vamos Muchacho from the Chilean band El Cómodo Silencio de los que hablan poco. Just rolls off the tongue, doesn't it? Thank you so much for tuning in. My name is Kenny Cody from the Subsuelo crew with you here on K-Rock every Sunday night. We will see you next week. It is our 6-year anniversary this month, so we got some special things coming up. Stay tuned. Hasta entonces. Peace.
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5: 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That's very flattering.
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1: Hi, this is Julia Wolf, and this is my new song, In My Room. It's about having feelings for someone and the absolute torment that comes along with it. 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
1: Hey, this is Jack Antonoff from Bleachers, and this is our new song, You and Forever. It's a love song, but it's from the perspective of how when you fall in love, some armor comes down, and then you gotta deal with all the other stuff that drives you crazy.
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1: You could get paid to use your phone less.
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1: What about people like you?
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1: about
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1: that
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1: For like the Apple, you know, those like medals and crap that they
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5: Yeah, they give you medals because you stand up three times. How about a medal because I've been on my phone for 19 hours today? Where's that medal?
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0: It is Mother's Day weekend, and on Sunday it is Mother's Day, a celebration of all the things that moms have done for us. Omar, no one loves their mom more than Omar, but you know, maybe you've got a good relationship with your mom, maybe not so much, but it's the one day a year you let your mom know, hey, thanks for letting me live inside of you rent-free for a while, and appreciate all you did, even if you smoked while you were pregnant with me. And we'll be celebrating a couple of different ways today, but one of the ways is I'll be sharing with you guys the many, many voicemails I have received from my own mom. Mostly by pocket dials, when she didn't realize that she was actually calling me.
1: I think it's important this time of year to celebrate mothers' relationships with phones in general that struggle. That's a parasocial relationship.
0: Oh, it sure is. So without any further ado, the first of many voicemails that I've received from my actual mother.
2: Spend the whole morning at home doing nothing but trying to find out where I'm supposed to go.
0: That is the first of many voicemails I've received from my mom's pocket.
1: It's amazing because you're in the K's. I don't know why. I guess why is yours the name that comes up first to butt dial?
0: I don't know why it is, Allie, but you've watched me many times go, I think there's an emergency happening. I've missed 11 calls from my mom and it's not even 8 a.m.
1: And I've like, heard you answer them in real time and go, right. Hello? Hello? Right. Is everything okay? Hello? Mom?
0: Yeah, this is the fifth call you've made. And then when I finally get around to it, most of them end with this.
2: Oh, I called Kevin.
0: It's rarely ever on purpose. It's almost always accidental.
1: And it's funny because moms always like to complain that you never call.
0: Right. And she calls me from her pocket on a regular basis.
1: You have a great pocket relationship.
0: People asking if we'll hear from Allie's mom, the throat goat, at some point this morning. A pre-Mother's Day call with Allie's actual mom, the throat goat.
1: Oh, I think, sure. My mom would love it.
0: I think it'd be crazy if we didn't at least check in with her because the throat goat is in the process of moving home. She moves through husbands and homes a lot. And she's moved through to a new home. And Allie claims that she has no clothing. So she's just living life in a bathrobe right now.
1: She has the biggest blue bathrobe you've ever seen. Right. My mom is small. She's 5 feet, barely. And she has the biggest robe you've ever seen.
0: But when I think of Allie's mom, the throat goat, I think of her always in a bathrobe. So the idea that you claim that she's living life just in a bathrobe is exactly how I picture her whenever she's on with us.
1: With the garage door half open, smoking a cigarette.
0: Right, always going, yeah, that's right. She is the ultimate.
1: Playing bingo on her phone.
0: We'll be celebrating our moms and yours today and give you the opportunity a little bit later, mothers, to confess to us because moms got to keep a lot of stuff in. So we'll do another round of mom confessions. It's been a year since we did these, which is where moms get to anonymously confess anything they want to, even if they have a favorite kid or they hate their kid. Or they, you know, there's a million things moms can confess. And I forget some of the ones we heard last year. They were tremendous.
1: Oh, well, my mom told me about a threesome that she had with another couple.
0: That was amazing. That's why she is the ultimate goat.
1: She offered up that goat. Information.
0: So we'll get into that coming up a little bit later this morning. When we get back from this quick break, though, it's Allie's money up for grabs. It could be yours. Don't feel bad. $500 Fridays return on K-Rock right now.
3: Friday.
0: If you want her money, call us immediately. Be ready to answer some questions about the news. Once again, the phone number is 800-520-1067. Hold on, someone's on the phone right now.
2: Spend the whole morning at home doing nothing but trying to find out where I'm supposed to go.
1: Hello?
0: Hello? You're on K-Rock.
2: I called Kevin.
0: You know, what's interesting about that call, of all the calls, is that this was what she always says how busy she is, and my mom does nothing, and this was her morning. If you think about this message.
1: Sitting around at home trying to figure out
2: where. The whole morning at home doing nothing but trying to find out where I'm supposed to go.
0: I mean, that sounds like a nothing morning.
1: Where is she supposed to be?
0: I don't even know.
1: Does she have an appointment for her knee or something?
0: Who knows? Spent all morning doing nothing. That sounds amazing.
1: And she's mad about it.
0: Mad about that. So she had to call and leave it on my voicemail.
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0: J-Rock, Klein Alley Show. You know, last night I went over to the Hollywood Bowl for one of the Netflix is a joke collections of comedians, and it was the Night of a Thousand Stars, which is a big fundraiser for autism, and they raised a ton of money, and there was like, it was just a star-studded lineup. Jon Stewart hosts it, and Sandler goes out there and plays some songs, and Nikki Glaser was there.
1: Did you donate?
0: Bill Burr. So I got the tickets. The tickets were all, I think all of the money that came from the tickets went to raise money for autism. The tickets were given to me by someone, and they said to me, I will give you these tickets, but can you please make a donation? But they didn't tell me how much to donate. So I thought it was a very vague number. And then I go, should I figure out what the face value of the tickets would have been and just donate that amount?
1: Or half of that?
0: Or just think of donating that amount and donate nothing.
1: No. You got to donate something.
0: And they have a bunch of QR codes. A lot of these Netflix shows that are happening around town, they're also raising money for good causes. So there's a bunch of different opportunities to scan QR codes and make donations.
1: Great opportunity to scam as well.
0: Oh, great, right.
1: Fake QR codes.
0: Oh, man, if you walked across the stage with a fake QR code, you would
1: do so
0: well.
1: Raise money for fake autism?
0: But last night, they did this thing where in between the acts, they would have celebrities come out like Steve Carell or Jimmy Kimmel, and they would basically try to peer pressure the audience into live agreeing to give, money. And some of these were like massive things that, like, for instance, Jimmy Kimmel went out and he said, I have a ticket for you to go to a Dodgers game and sit next to Hollywood superstar Jason Bateman.
2: Oh, so it's like an auction, like live auction.
0: Live auction, right.
2: Nice.
0: And he goes, also, I want you to know Jason Bateman doesn't know that I'm giving you this opportunity.
2: Oh, that's hilarious.
0: He goes, I know that Jason loves going to Dodgers games and he has two seats. And once we raise enough money, he will feel obligated to let one of you sit next to him and you will ruin his day.
1: Cool.
0: So all of a sudden people and he's like, let's start the bidding at $2,000.
2: $2,000?
0: And it jumps. Before you can even contemplate and think to yourself, you know what? It could be funny to sit next to Jason Bateman. Maybe it's worth the
1: thing. Not $2,000 funny.
2: Who has $2,000 to spend on that?
1: I don't have that to spare on autism.
2: Are there a lot of Hollywood bigwigs there? Clint?
0: So I think there's a lot of, it's the Hollywood Bowl and it's packed. So there's, 17,000 people.
2: Ugh.
0: Now, in the front area, you have a lot of industry people. So before I can even contemplate this, it's already jumped to 10,000. And then it's at 12,000. And then it's Jimmy Kimmel, like, pointing at people, being like, hey, you own a network. Where's your money? And then that guy's like, all right, $20,000. And then they start raising all this money, and they do this, and it's...
1: Where you're sitting. You're not sitting, like, near the rich people, are you? Because then they think you have money.
0: Yeah, so this is the part that sucks. I got put... I did have a great spot right next to the handicap section.
1: Ooh.
0: And...
1: ironic.
2: Take your little placard?
0: I brought my placard, so
2: okay,
0: I was able to get in there, and I felt at home. But it got to the end of the night, and they had the next big item. And the big item was, you will be drawn in an episode of The Simpsons.
1: Cool!
2: You will
0: be drawn in an episode, and you get to voice yourself in an episode of The Simpsons. And they'll also draw a picture of your family sitting on the couch next to Homer and all the Simpsons. So it's like a legendary stuff. And this one, they're like, let's start it at $500. And I'm like,
1: That's reasonable.
0: I'm like, all right, now we're talking here. And then you start getting caught up in the whole auction because it becomes
1: and they have a guy. God, it's so anxiety provoking. And I wish in that moment I could be like, does anyone else want to go halvesies on this?
0: Right. And they have a British guy that comes out in a tuxedo that's like a professional one of these auction guys.
1: Whoa.
0: He's like, all right, to the lady in the back, let's go. And this thing jumps pretty quickly from 500 to 1,000 to 3,000 to 10,000 to 20,000.
1: By the way, the lady in the back is not.
0: Right,
1: right. And nobody in the back.
0: No,
1: there
0: are some people yelling all the way up at like the grass of the Hollywood Bowl, and they're like, "All right, I hear some noise in the grass. That's for $45,000. That drunk guy." And then there's like people that are like waving off the guy. He's like, "No." they're like, "That person's just having a medical emergency. Moving on."
1: Whoa.
0: And then it gets to, I hear this person in the seats next to me go, "I want to bid on this," because when it got to the last two bidders, Jon Stewart or whoever was up on stage would like have some kind of fun with them, and they wanted to be a part of it. So this guy goes, I hear him say to his girlfriend, wife, whatever, I'm going to get in on this. And she's
1: just
0: like, you can't afford that. And he's like, I know, but it'll be fun to be a part of it. So now it's this guy who's like a couple seats away from me, I hear, and another person, and they're going back and forth for this Simpsons thing. And it's like 70,000, 75,000.
1: What?
0: And he's going to this guy next, you know, sir, are you in for 80,000? And the guy's like, what the hell, 80,000?
1: What the hell, 80,000?
0: And then,
1: I'm not.
0: But he was waiting because he had a sense that the other person who had bid on some other stuff was just going to outbid regardless. Like, there's just an opportunity for rich people to spend money.
1: So he's just driving it up.
0: And then it was the funniest thing ever. John Stewart goes to whoever donated from The Simpsons who was sitting there. He's like, hey, are you cool doing this twice if both of these people want it? And the guy next to me who didn't want to win this thing was like, whoa, whoa, whoa. Like, I'm okay.
1: Oh, no.
0: I'm okay. And then the guy from The Simpsons was like, yeah, sure, we'll do two of them. And then the guy's like, all right. You get it for $80,000. You get it for $75,000.
1: Oh, my God.
0: You're both getting it. And then I watched them, like, come up with the credit card reader, like, the people that are raising money for autism to this guy. And they're like, all right, sir, congratulations. He's like, I can't do it. I can't. He's like, quietly, like, he's like, let's talk later. Send me an email. It's the funniest thing. So I don't know how.
1: So he's telling them I can't pay?
0: I don't know how it planned out, but it's just like, I think people get caught up in this.
1: I wonder what the percentage is of people who can't pay for the stuff that they bid on.
0: I think you get caught up in there was a time during COVID I was getting caught up in like online auctions, and I ended up buying some weird Pete Rose signed baseball helmet, and then I realized afterwards I didn't want it and didn't want to pay for it, and I just like ghosted them, and I owed them money. That wasn't for charity. That was just me.
1: And being
0: an idiot. I'm like banned from some like online auction house now because of that, because I never paid. But it was wild to watch that happen in real time.
1: But they don't have buyer's remorse, right? We're like couple hours after you can be like, I don't want this anymore.
0: It's going to a good cause, so you're kind of taking money away from the charity at that point. So you feel,
2: I don't know, they put you on the spot that quickly. Like, oh, they have like the credit card reader right there.
0: They don't give you a second to
2: think twice.
0: They come right up, and they're because they want you to be shamed in front of
2: course,
0: you know, thousands of people.
2: Smart
0: on their part. So avoid those situations. Even Sandler is funny. He goes on stage. He's like, I hate when they do these live auctions because they're always like, that's Sandler, and he's like feels basically like they point
1: like
0: him
1: that
0: out,
1: he has to donate.
0: He has to do it because you know he's got money, so he can't. And
1: that's
0: he's
1: why
0: like,
1: I stay away from auctions. Auction dinner, auction no.
0: Avoid it.
1: Even a silent auction. I don't want the pressure of a silent auction. I see all those pieces of paper with no names written on it, and I'm like, I feel obligated, like I have to put my name on there, but what if I'm the only name, and then I have to pay for a stupid basket that I didn't want?
0: Remember the time I accidentally bought that forest of trees?
1: Oh, yeah.
0: I didn't want that forest? Who the hell knows? Belize or something, but I paid for it. Stupid auction for trees.
3: Everyone's probably doing some kind of drugs and something illegal. It can't be good.
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1: Orange County.
3: The Sonic Pulse of Los Angeles.
1: This is the world famous K-Rock.

0: Bruce hanging out in the studio. Bruce been at it for a while, a lot of friends. He said he and Diddy are very close, right? You and Diddy are very close. He said, good guy, right? Didn't you say that?
1: No, but not by Diddy.
0: No, you didn't say that. No,
1: me and Biggie were.
0: Yeah, that's right. Yeah. But you did know Diddy.
1: I met him a couple of times.
0: But you never got invited to a party.
1: I never went to the party.
0: Never been to Epstein's Island.
1: You better not ever ask me to come to a party.
2: Glad we got that on record.
0: Yeah. All right, that's official now. So now we've heard it. Johnny's in the studio as well. Johnny, we found out earlier, and Bruce said to Johnny, you need to hang around with some more brothers.
1: That you was, do, man. You do.
3: Okay.
0: Johnny, sadly, knows nothing at all about black culture, and we'll get into an exciting round right now of Johnny Doesn't Know Black People. Here we go.
4: Johnny doesn't know.
3: Why? And I was like, okay.
4: Oh, Johnny doesn't know.
3: I didn't know Vegas was like in Nevada for like a while.
4: Johnny doesn't know. Johnny doesn't know.
3: Gelato sounds like Jello.
4: Johnny doesn't know.
3: It like goes wiggles.
0: Bruce's got the questions. Bruce will be asking Johnny, and whatever you say will probably be incredibly offensive, but Bruce promises he knows we come from a place of love, and we'll say hi to our first contestant listening in Santa Monica this morning. This is Jesse. Hi, Jesse.
5: Hi, how you doing?
0: Doing just fine. Please say hi to Bruce.
5: Hi, Bruce. How
1: What's
5: you
1: up,
5: doing?
1: Jesse? How you doing?
5: I'm doing good. Hey, so I'm a delivery driver, and I suffer from sciatica in my left leg. I know exactly what you're talking
1: about.
5: Man,
1: it's no joke.
5: It is no joke.
0: Hopefully, you're able to predict, will Johnny know the answer to this first question about all things black culture? Bruce, hit Johnny with the question.
1: Johnny.
3: Yeah.
1: When Jeezy made a song called, he made a song, he had a verse in it say, I left the yams at my auntie's house. What are yams?
3: Yams.
0: All right, well, Johnny know the answer to what are yams, Jesse,
1: yams?
0: Yes or no?
1: When Jesus said that.
5: I'm going to say no.
0: All right.
2: Good
0: Usually
2: guess.
0: It's a good guess. Johnny?
5: Sorry, Johnny.
3: When Jesus said yams, I think...
0: when Proverbs...
2: and Jesus said unto thee yams.
1: Not Jesus.
3: Jeezy.
1: Yeah,
3: oh,
1: yeah.
3: Jeezy.
1: Yeah.
3: Jeezy, the
0: rapper. That's you can tell.
2: I would read the Bible if he wrote more about yams. Though.
0: That's how you know that Johnny doesn't hang around with enough brothers, that he thought you were talking about Jesus Christ a moment ago. Yes, go ahead.
3: He left the yams at home. It's probably not food. It's got to be like girls. Like he left the girls at home.
1: Mm. Well, you're absolutely positively wrong.
0: That is incorrect. Congratulations, Woo! Jesse. You predicted he would not know, and he did not know. Hold on 1 second. Everyone who gets those right alleys are going to write their name, and one of them is going to win tickets to your show tonight. The correct answer, why don't you tell Bruce what Johnny yams are?
1: Yams are, in the black culture, he left the yams at the auntie house, were drugs.
3: Oh, yes. Yams.
1: Yes.
3: Oh, wow. That's okay. Right. Damn.
4: Get drunk with it. Why? Get loose with it. Why? Like Show said, let Bruce hit it.
0: Let's say hi to Emily now in Santa Ana, who would like a chance to play some Johnny Doesn't Know. Good morning, Emily.
6: Good morning. How you guys doing?
0: Doing fine. All right, give Johnny question number two, Bruce.
1: Number two, Johnny, in a barbecue restaurant, they sell what is something they call brisket?
2: Great question.
0: All right, well, Johnny know what brisket is. Emily, yes or no?
6: I'm going to go with the safe answer, no.
2: That is the safe answer. What do you think, Johnny?
3: Well, brisket is like meat. It is like meat.
0: It is like meat.
3: Yeah, it's like
2: meat. Great place to start.
3: You got to cook it on a grill. Mm. And it's served best when hot.
1: Okay, let me ask you this. Is it pork or beef?
3: Oh, dang.
0: Or none of the above. He could be messing with you.
3: He actually could be messing with
0: you. What animal does brisket come from?
1: Right.
3: Well, nobody eats duck. I don't think it's duck or like
1: absolutely not.
3: Calf or anything like that.
0: You eliminate duck and baby
2: you're
0: cow.
2: Go through and eliminate more animals. Or?
3: I'm gonna say
0: definitely not frog.
3: Oh, is that a possibility too? No, that's not a possibility.
0: Oh boy.
3: No, let's go beef. I don't think beef.
1: Hey,
3: I like beef.
1: Johnny,
3: I like beef.
1: That's right.
3: Hey, yeah,
0: hey,
3: that's right.
0: Emily, I'm so sorry. I know we had to help him out, but you said he wouldn't know, and he did know. So
2: but I don't think you know how it's cooked.
3: Oh, not at all.
1: It's smoked. It's smoked.
3: Oh.
1: And it's smoked for hours.
0: For long, sometimes
1: Damn.
0: Overnight.
1: And it'd be tender as a mother's love.
0: Yeah. Yeah, when I got into my brisket cooking alley, I would leave that thing, I put it on at 9 p.m., and I would check it the next morning. Breakfast brisket.
3: Damn, that long.
0: Oh, yeah. Low and slow, baby.
1: Nice and tender.
0: I bet you make a great brisket.
1: Oh, absolutely.
0: Man.
1: I do it, though, I tie it up in rope. I season it real good. I tie it rope, like kite, you know, rope to come on a kite.
0: Yeah.
1: Tie it that way, and then tie it that way, because that squeezes the meat in there when you cut the rope, when it's done, it falls apart.
0: Oh, oh damn.
3: Yeah, that makes explicit.
2: Me so hungry.
0: I'm so hard right now.
1: Oh, yeah. Wait, what?
0: Alex in North Hollywood. Good morning and welcome to Johnny Doesn't Know. Black Things. Bruce is here. Whenever you're ready, Bruce. Next question for Postmaster Johnny.
1: Okay. Johnny. Mm-hmm. What are collard greens?
0: All right, no clues. Will Johnny know what collard greens are? Alex.
7: First off, shout out Net Bangers, and I don't think he's going to know.
0: All right. Johnny.
3: I know it's food related because we've been talking about food a lot right now. I know it's food, and I don't know exactly what it is.
0: It's definitely not duck.
3: It's not duck, no.
1: And it's definitely not frog.
3: Not frog, because it's green.
0: That's the only reason it could be frog, actually. All that was right. A stupid elimination,
1: frogs,
0: right?
1: Green.
0: Yeah, it's definitely not frog, because it's green.
3: I think it's like a vegetable. It's like a side dish. I saw it last week when I was at breakfast at Pan's in Inglewood, but I just didn't try it, and I didn't see it. I saw it, but I didn't really try it. I think it's green, and it's a side dish.
0: What is it, though? What is it?
3: Like off of, is it leaves or something? Is it kind of like leaves?
1: Yes, it is.
0: Well, Johnny.
1: Paul, Johnny, you're doing good.
0: Johnny may know more about black culture than we thought. Alex, I'm so sorry. You are wrong about that. Let me see that. In Atlanta.
1: I got it.
0: Next question for Johnny. Now, we got one more of these now.
1: Okay.
0: And we're going to say hi to Gabriel in East L.A. Welcome to Johnny Doesn't Know. Good morning, Gabriel. You're on with Bruce. Got a show today at the Improv. Though Johnny Doesn't Know, black things, black culture. Here we go. Hey, what's up, Gabriel? Good morning.
8: Sweet Divots.
0: Here's your question from Bruce.
1: Okay, Johnny. Back in 1990, 91, 92, 93, 94, 95, it was a thing in Atlanta called Freak Nick.
0: Oh, Freak Nick.
1: What was Freak Nick?
0: Mm. Will Johnny know this, yes or no, Gabriel?
8: Definitely not.
3: I want to say, well, you set off the years 90, 91, 92, 93.
1: All the way to 95.
3: To 95. I'm going to think that was like a football player or a basketball player who had an incredible run. And he was like the star player.
1: You're absolutely, positively wrong.
2: Mm.
3: Damn.
1: Let me tell you
2: not the stupidest guest you've ever had. No, definitely not
1: wrong.
2: Let me
1: tell him what it was.
0: Right. Yeah, tell him.
1: Freak Nick was when everybody from different cities just come to Atlanta and party all night. Like
3: really?
1: A picnic, but it was Freak Nick.
3: Would you party there too?
1: Yes, I did.
3: Damn.
0: It was like, I always heard of it like it was like Black Spring Break, but it was mm-hmm. better than White Spring Break, but like 20 times better because it was crazier.
2: Really?
0: Like the craziest, yeah, like and, it was the best
1: and
0: of the spring
1: break. And guys were shipping their cars there, like their old school cars, shipping them and just
2: what
1: bring
2: happened?
1: Them to the city.
2: Why'd it go away?
1: Well, you know, the city got tired of it. It was traffic everywhere.
0: Yeah.
1: And I know one guy, he had a nice Buick. I love Buicks. And he was from Detroit. And he asked these guys for the gas station. They told him one way, and I knew they were setting him up. And I walked up to him, and I said, hey, man, don't go that way.
0: Oh, there's one
1: thing,
0: Scott.
1: This way. I said, the gas station's right down the street. They're setting you up.
2: You love cars, don't you?
1: Love them.
2: How many cars do you have?
1: 27.
3: Whoa.
0: Dang, you have 27 cars.
1: And 10 trucks.
2: How many of them are Buicks?
1: 10.
2: Wow.
1: 10 of them are Buicks. Old schools.
0: It's like a lot.
1: I got Ford trucks, though. I like Ford. I got two Super Snake trucks. I got two Lightnings. I got a Saline truck.
0: So, Johnny, you don't know. Unless you have like 9 trucks, dude, you don't know anything.
3: I
0: about
3: barely
0: that.
3: Have one car.
0: I know. It's crazy.
2: Do you feel the pressure from your wife to get something big on Mother's Day? Does she set up an expectation?
1: I tell her, she said, why you got so many cars? I said, why you got so many shoes that you didn't buy?
2: Right.
1: So,
2: that you're also paying for.
1: Yeah.
9: 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It's almost the end of the school year, the end of spring, and the start of K-Rock May Chemical Romance.
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0: All right, Dally, it's time for moms to be able to go ahead and let some stuff off their chest, stuff that they perhaps have told no one ever because maybe when it happened, they felt like a terrible mom.
1: Yeah, sometimes you're just going to be a bad mom, and it's okay. It doesn't mean you're a bad mom all the time. Everyone just has bad mom moments.
0: We're letting you share with us those moments right now. We call these mom fessions, and you are in a judgment-free zone. I mean, we'll judge you, but...
1: We'll just judge you for a minute.
0: We'll judge you for a minute, and then we'll move on, take the next caller, and we'll forget that you ever called us. But you'll feel great when you finally admit to the world what you did and potentially how dangerous it may or may not have been. Mm-hmm. I mean, I know that when we do dad fashions, I've got a lot of stuff to share with you. Let's say hi to, let's kick things off with Bridget. Hi, Bridget. Welcome to Mom Fashions. What happened to you?
2: Well, when my youngest daughter was 8 years old, we had a leopard gecko. And it died, but I didn't want to touch it, so I left it there. And then it was starting to smell, so I asked my 8-year-old to go feed it so she could notice it was dead. And then I actually lifted her up because her arms were too short to reach in the tank, and I made her remove it and bury it.
0: Oh, man.

0: So
1: I
0: you,
1: get it though.
0: yeah, you know, you noticed it was dead. You didn't want to deal with it. So you said, let's sleep there for a little bit. Then the smell started and you realized you had to get rid of it, but you weren't going to touch the thing. So you had your child touch it. And was she crying the whole time? Her hands were pulling the dead gecko out of the cage?
2: She wasn't happy, but I was like, mommy can't do it. Mommy can't do it.
1: Yeah, and you know what? That's a privilege that you can exercise. And you know what? You're giving your kids something to talk about in therapy. That's a core memory now, a traumatic memory that she has forever.
0: We will be giving away tickets to Smartless Live at the Hollywood Bowl on October 17th. 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When you win them from us, if we think that you have the best mom fashion. And we say now hi to Lisa on K-Rock. Good morning, Lisa. Welcome to Mom Fashions.
3: Good morning, Sweet Divots.
0: Sweet Divots, what is it you'd like to share or get off your chest?
3: So I bartend part-time a few days a week.
4: Our yoga instructor challenged us to find inner peace. I found it faster than anyone. After 4 seconds, I stood up and screamed, I found Nirvana! I win! They asked me to leave. I guess they don't respect

0: recently, our company softball team lost the big game by one run. 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
2: Hello.
3: Hi.
2: Hey. Yeah, I wanted to say, when my son, my middle child, was 8 years old, I ran to McDonald's, took him with me, and while I was ordering the food, he went to go play in the play area. At the time, they had a play area. And I got the food. I went out to my car. I drove out of his driveway. I called my older son saying, okay, I'm on my way. I'm going to need help taking that food into the house. And he says, well, what about David? Don't you have David with you? And I said, oh, my God. By then, I was like a block and a half away. And I said, oh, my God. So I ran. I turned around, made a U-turn, went all the way back in.
3: You left your kid. Let me get this straight.
4: This seems so unlike you.
3: You sound like you got it. You sound like you have it all together. I'm shocked about this, but you left your kid inside of a McDonald's play place and drove away.
2: Yeah. And I drove around and I came out the exit. I stopped right by the door, and he comes in. He's like, "Where were you? Did you leave me, Mom? Did you leave me?" I said, "No." I said, "I just moved the car around, you know, the other side of McDonald's, so it'd be closer to pick you up."
3: Smart.
4: Yeah, it's for him. Yeah, for sure.
3: Well, I have a feeling that happened a few times in your situation.
4: Yeah, for sure. But, you know, I think a play place at McDonald's is the best place to leave a kid.
3: It's a great place. I mean, she said that she did that by accident, but I bet you there's some moms listening that did that on purpose and called a free babysitter.
4: Probably right. That bartender from the last one.
3: I would imagine. We say hi to Valerie now. These are some mom fessions on K-Rock at 800-520-1067. Getting you ready for Mother's Day. What's up, Valerie?
5: Good morning, Sweet Dips.
3: Sweet Dips.
5: I took my daughter, who was 5 years old, to Raging Water as her biggest dream. I went up to the highest, that wonderful tower where they have the tubes going down. Mind you, it takes about 2 hours to get up there because it is the only popular ride in the entire park. We get to the top, and my kid is having an absolute panic attack, does not want to go down. She's like a cat that you're trying to put in the bath as I'm trying to get her in this little tub, and she is all over me. So finally, the guy says, you cannot go together like wrapped. I heard him, but I did not hear him. So I just grabbed that little spider monkey, and we jumped down that tube. We did pop out of the tube just a little bit. She did get a little bit of a rug burn and will never go to a water park again.
3: Yeah.
5: But the screaming, I almost got CPS called. Yes, I know it was not the greatest moment of
3: So your kid did not want to go down the water slide. You basically pushed him down the slide, which it's one way to do it.
5: Yes.
3: That's how mommy birds teach their baby birds to fly, right?
4: Yeah,
3: they just chuck them out the nest.
4: I can totally relate to that pressure at the top of the water slide. Because, you know, there's a bunch of kids behind that are waiting to go on and have their turn. And there's one kid that's just getting cold feet. And you're like, you got to make a choice, man. Go or don't go. We can't do this.
3: Right. There's people waiting now.
4: We can't do
3: there's
4: a back and forth.
3: Pressure. You got the lifeguard at the bottom saying it's your turn.
4: You're just so embarrassed. Just go.
3: Bianca,
6: like you're jumping a cliff.
3: Bianca, yeah. You have the final word here in this round of Mom Fessions. It's been another interesting year to hear moms confess things they've done that they're not proud of. But it's okay because we're in a safe place. What happened to you?
7: Okay, so I was in a hurry to get to work, like all moms, right? And so my oldest was, like, taking his time getting out of the car. And I was like, hurry, hurry, hurry. So as I was going, because, you know, you're in the line of, like, drive-through, drop off your kid, he was taking his sweet time. I wasn't paying attention, and I ran his foot over.
4: Yeah, well, did it break? Like, was there a hospital involved?
7: No, he was fine, just limping a little bit, but he was just like, oh my God, my foot, blah, blah, blah, blah, blah, blah, blah, making a big scene. And
3: like, making a big scene. Like, I have a car on my foot.
4: I'm make a scene
3: stop being
4: about
3: so
4: it. Just get back in the car.
3: Stop being so dramatic.
4: That's amazing.
3: All right, well, listen, moms have done some things, clearly. Allie, a lot of mom fashions on the text line as well, but we have to pick one.
4: Yeah.
3: Of the batch we just heard from. And we heard moms that let spotted geckos laying dead in tanks, and moms that moms that left their kids in McDonald's play places, and moms that I mean, there's so
4: you know,
3: many.
4: I know that we could barely.

0: hear her because she was kind of a mess, but I think that's why she deserves to go. The mother that left her kid at a play place, I can hear the anxiety in her. I can hear the exasperation in the mom of it all, and I think she just deserves to go somewhere for free.
1: Congratulations. You left your kid in a McDonald's play place. Now you're going to go to the Hollywood Bowl and leave your kid somewhere else, I'm sure.
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0: fun for someone, but our deepest, darkest, most shameful secrets have all been put inside this box, and we pull one out at random, and that person must defend their actions. It's time for your box of shame.
1: The box!
2: What's in the box?
1: Of shame.
3: Shame. Shame. Shame.
4: Oh, that was quick.
0: All right, this person.
4: Pick one quick.
0: Yeah, I just grabbed it. I
4: feel like that was right on the top there.
0: I took one that was on the top. I didn't want to dig deep, because usually when I dig deep, it's always me.
4: Yeah.
0: This person feels bad, but they have been celebrating the death of a dog. It's got to be Vanessa, right?
5: Oh, it's not me.
4: Vanessa, go ahead.
0: Is this you, Vanessa?
5: No, guys, I'm never sharing animal stories ever.
0: This is actually not Vanessa's handwriting, but it is girl handwriting.
6: Because it's not in crayon?
0: It's not in crayon. It's a picture of a dog.
4: Not out of a coloring book.
0: Is this you, Ellie?
4: That is, God, I'm surprised.
0: You don't even have a dog.
4: No, I don't. And I do love dogs. I was a dog walker for a while.
0: You used to rub cream on a dog's vulva for years.
4: I used to give dogs shots. I used to brush their teeth. I used to have to rub cream on a dog's vulva every morning and every night.
0: Didn't have to. That was just a bonus service.
4: It was just a perk I offered. But this, I can't believe this already got picked. I added that story this week because this just happened.
0: It was right on top.
4: So my in-laws have a dog, had a dog that they adopted maybe 5 years ago. This dog, when they got it, was like a poodle mix or something. And they named him Jasper. And he was a little white dog, and he was quiet, sweet. And then a week later, he turned into the world's most possessive and annoying dog that you have ever met. And I do like dogs, but this dog was a nightmare too. If we ever visited...
0: Like growled at you, showed teeth?
4: Oh, bit my kid.
0: Oh, really?
4: Yeah, bit my kid, is so possessive of my mother-in-law that you can't even be around her in the house. I mean, the dog just sits there and barks at you. And then and then it starts the whole cacophony of, Jasper, stop it!
0: All right.
4: Jasper! Jasper, but you sit down, Jasper! Okay, I'm going to get the leash. Hold on, look at the leash. He's better with the leash. And then he's not better with the leash. And then it's just a process to the point where we have stopped staying there because this dog is such a problem. And they don't do anything to train the dog or fix the issue. The dog pees in the house. It's just
0: chaos.
4: The dog from hell.
0: Has it been worse than Omar's dog?
4: I mean, I think so. Does your dog not shut up, Omar, or is your dog learning?
7: No. My dog shuts up. It just pees and crap whenever it wants to.
4: Yeah, anywhere. This dog also pees and craps whenever it wants
7: to. That's the biggest issue with my stupid dog.
4: Yeah, but it's...
6: Put it down, Omar.
4: There have been times where we were
7: staying
4: at their house, and I dropped a thing of chocolate, and I was thinking in my head, like, maybe I just don't pick it up. Like, that's
0: God.
4: Where my mind has gone with this dog. And I feel bad about that.
0: You dropped chocolate on purpose?
4: No, I dropped it on accident. But I thought to myself, I don't even want to pick this up.
0: And everyone knows if you have a dog and chocolate hits the ground, it's like immediate. You got to grab chocolate, raisins. I think there's a few other, mistletoe, whatever. These things are toxic to dogs. You got to pick them up right. But chocolate's the big one.
4: And I would excuse more if the dog was cute. It's also not even a cute dog.
0: Right.
4: So, you know how we talked about the first text you receive in the morning and how it sets the tone for your day?
0: Yeah.
4: Katie's first text to me, this was Wednesday morning, she said, Jasper died, !! sent with confetti.
0: With confetti?
7: Oh my God!
0: She said that with confetti?
4: And I said, hallelujah.
0: That's such a ridiculous emoji to attach to a death announcement.
4: She did say, I feel sad for them, and they are sad, especially my mother-in-law is sad, and I feel sad that they're sad.
0: Right. Sounds like it. Sounds like you feel sad.
4: But she was like, God, this is going to make it so much easier to visit now. And if Katie feels responsible because she helped pick this dog.
0: Jasper's dead.
4: And then I said, did he die in the, like, did they put him down? And he said, no, he died overnight in the vet. It was like a last minute thing. And she was like, I think he had an enlarged heart and I think they could have fixed it, but.
0: They chose not to.
4: Well, I think that they're the kind of people who are like, if it's sick, it's over.
0: Right.
4: You know, they're just kind of old school with animal ownership. But this was, I feel even worse about this part because this was the day we were going to find out about our pregnancy. And she said, well, hopefully we'll get more good news today.
0: Oh.
4: And I was like, and then we didn't. So maybe it's karma.
0: Well, you're not pregnant.
4: And I, yeah. I feel bad, but I feel bad celebrating the death of a dog, but it really is making, it just wasn't a good match, guys. It wasn't a good dog. He needed to be with like Caesar Milan or somebody who could help fix that dog. And they never did. They weren't good owners for the dog. It wasn't a good match. And now it's over.
0: He's peeing on God's rug now.

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1: 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After 4 seconds, I stood up and screamed,
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22: 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It is K-Rock Klein Alley Show on a Monday morning. We will officially find out what's going on in the world with that check of the ADD news. 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

0: Klein Alley Show. Lots to give you this morning, and there's also some money up for grabs as well. I mean, I know they're saying it's, quote, a secret song because we're not going to talk about it, but I did see it on Instagram over the weekend, so it's not that much of a secret. So at some point, I guess we're going to play a song. It's worth a certain amount of money. If you want more information, I don't know, check your mail or check our Instagram or something like that, because that song is, it's a secret, but it's worth a lot of money, so you should get that money.
1: If you opened your mailer and then realized that you knew the secret... You were harnessing this secret.
0: The world's, you know, we're
1: for
0: terrible.
1: A long time, and then you opened your phone and looked at Instagram, and you were like, "No,
0: this was my secret." And we're terrible at secrets. I mean, every time we've tried to tell anyone anything, to keep it a secret. I told Allie, I got to go on Shark Tank, but don't say anything, or they won't let me on the show. She goes, "No problem. Your secret is safe with me." I found out afterwards. She told 15 people about it.
1: Whatever, you told 15 people too, just after the fact.
2: No one cared.
0: No one cared. They said, "Well, if you didn't get any money, who cares?"
1: Yeah, it's not a real secret.
0: By the way, just welcome everyone to your Monday.
3: Yo, sweet dibs, you guys. Happy Monday. I hope all of you had a great Mother's Day. I just wanted to call and share.

0: are that yesterday my mother came clean about how she met my father. She said that the first time she ever met our dad, she was on acid. So, yeah, I thought of you guys and thought y'all would enjoy. So,
1: thanks.
0: Anyways, have a great week. Love you guys. Sweet dad.
1: It's nice to know that when you find out that your parents met while they were high on acid, the first thing you thought about was this show. And you know what? They're right, because I enjoyed that message very much. Yeah. Lots to get into this morning. We kick it off now.
2: Grab your Adderall. It's time for ADD News.
3: Eating usually puts people in a much better mood, but we have three physical fights that happened over the weekend, all having to do with different food establishments. Now, we have a hot dog cart fight that happened in West Hollywood, a turf war.
1: This is hangry stuff, because if people had eaten after the fact, they're not going to fight. But this is when they're still hungry. They're hangry.
3: We also have a fight at a pizza place, a local pizza place, and a fist fight at Foodie Fest in Vegas.
1: No.
3: Yes.
4: Not Foodie.
3: Not Foodie Fest in Vegas. The Great American Foodie Fest. So this pizza place fight happened at Red West Pizza and Salad in Wilmington. They had to add the salad just to let people know that it's also healthy.
1: Yeah, the
3: pizza
1: wolf's going,
3: and salad.
1: The wolf's going healthy these days. What are we going to do? Just add the word salad after pizza. That'll keep them happy.
3: I know you love pizza, but how do you feel about salads at pizza places in general?
1: They have to put them on there because...
3: But I feel like some pizza places, they do a really good... Like, they do make the effort. Most of the time, it's just an afterthought.
1: Right, right. Most of them, if you even try to order it, they're like, are you serious?
3: They're like,
1: I don't even know if we have
3: what
1: that.
3: What button do I push
1: yet? Yeah, it's there somewhere. It's just a bag of, they just hand you that bag of lettuce.
3: Like, the people selling it to you know it's BS, and the people ordering it know it's BS. They're just doing it to feel less bad about what they're ordering.
1: Every once in a while, I will accept the places that try to do a pizza salad, where they will put, like, a salad on top of a pizza crust.
3: Just like arugula or something?
1: Yeah, I mean, I guess that's acceptable. And I guess you could argue that if you have pizza and they put basil on there, that technically counts as a salad.
3: It's a leaf.
1: So that also is a good way to say I had four salads last night instead of four pieces of pizza.
3: Right. So two women were fighting at the pizza place. Then, so they were going at it, and then a man tried to break up the fight, which then caused it to get more escalated. Eventually, another guy got involved and pulled out a gun and shot the guy who was trying to break up the fight.
1: Man.
3: I know, unfortunately, that guy died, so this is a tragic situation.
5: What?
3: Yeah, it's
1: that escalated
3: not good.
1: Quickly.
3: Yes.
5: Yeah, it did.
3: It really did.
1: They were making jokes about pizza salad. They said, you know, a guy got shot.
3: So then we have
5: what was the argument over? Do you know?
3: They don't say, I can't. But they said that there might have been gang violence involved. Like, maybe there were two women that were fighting, and they were from different...
5: Cholos.
3: I don't know. We can't comment on that.
1: That's Omar. That's Omar right there. Omar with
3: we can only comment on the salad and pizza
5: all
3: stuff.
5: Right.
3: Turf war happened over prime hot dog cart placement at the corner of Santa Monica and San Vicente.
6: I love the hot dog.
3: Yes, a lot of people do. And these two women rolling around on the street mauling each other over the placement of their hot dog carts.
5: Right, Glenn? Did you see the video?
1: Oh, dude, it's it's one of my new favorite.
5: It's so good.
1: I think if hot dog carts, and you know I love the bacon wrapped hot dog carts, but if they started getting into more like fights... man. We get like dinner and a show.
3: Are you promoting
1: I'm promoting hot dog cart fights, but it's funny that you mentioned this because as I was leaving the Hollywood Bowl last week, the amount of hot dog carts I walked by from, you know, leaving the bowl till getting to my car, it was, I don't know, it had to have been 50 carts.
3: Well, you were at the Dome, too, over the weekend. There's a lot of them there, too.
1: Yeah, you know, I didn't see as many outside Intuit Dome. It's
3: really?
1: Weird. I didn't see as many there. Yeah, but scratch that. There was a lot. But
3: and I ate at all of them.
1: And I forgot I ate it all. But the thing that's interesting is... They're fighting over turf, but they're all selling the exact same thing. If one
3: but the one that you hit, so the first one you see is the one you go to.
1: But it's funny because someone is the 20th in line, and that means someone said no to 19 different hot dog carts before they got to this person. They go, finally, my willpower's gone. But like you would think, if you were one person selling one thing slightly different, you would have the market cornered.
3: So, like, if one of them has cheese?
1: If one of them just had something totally, like, it's like hot dog cart. Pizza.
3: Ham dog or cart.
1: Right, whatever it is. You're like, boom, that's a different option. They're all doing the same thing. It's crazy.
3: Yeah. Well, this one, they I guess, have been at this same intersection every weekend, and tensions have been escalating. Like, they've been kind of getting more aggressive with each other, and then one was trying to push the other one. Like, hey, this is where I'm supposed to be. No, this is where I'm supposed to be. And they want the prime placement for all the drunk people that are leaving the gay bars in WeHo. And then the Great American Foodie Fest... A big food festival in Vegas was shut down over multiple fights. Mm-mm-mm.
4: The Great American Foodie Fest was shut down tonight because of two fights. The events posted on social media, contrary to rumors, no one got stabbed and no one got shot.
1: Oh,
5: all right.
4: This is the very first time in 14 years that this festival was shut down due to fights.
3: So the Foodie Fest people just want you to know it's okay. It doesn't normally happen. This is just a one-off. All right, think about the feeling that you get when you're successfully selling something by yourself, something that you own. My wife was thrilled yesterday when she sold a pair of pants for $9, which is not much when you compare it to the $300 million that the Red Hot Chili Peppers made for selling their music. They just sold their music catalog to Warner. It was just 5 years after they sold their publishing rights for $150 million. So grand total would be $450 million for their music. So they have a ton of money right now. And if they're ever running low, they can always just go on tour again and make millions more.
1: This song they did not sell. This one we still have rights to. Doobie-doo, I'm gonna have the...

0: That one is still available. Sold. That's right. Thank you. That's the Chili Peppers right
1: there.
0: He
1: sounds good on that.
2: It sounds good.
1: Yeah.
2: Anthony Kiedis actually sounds better on that track than he did live.
0: I don't know if that's true.
2: Here's another positive study for the four-day work week. Working 4 days a week will help you lose weight, according to a new study. A four-day work week will support weight loss in a couple of different ways. Number one, it'll reduce stress, which, you know, that jacks up your cortisol and makes you store fat in the body. It also provides more time for exercise, and it reduces that, quote, time poverty that usually leads to just ordering out instead of making your own meals and just going for those convenient foods. They figured out that a 1% reduction in working hours will give you a 2% decrease in your obesity rate.
0: Ah, so there you have it. Find your fattest coworkers. Tell them to work one less day.
2: Because then they'll get out there and start moving around. Think about your work life. You're just sitting most of the time.
0: Sitting around. We get into a brand new hour of the show. We'll do that in a moment. A lot of people letting us know that Red West has a salad bar sizzler style.
2: Yum.
0: So it is worth fighting for. It's K-Rock.

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7: Good morning and welcome to our Monday recovery from all them flowers and brunches and whatnot. Your mother's celebrated, and to Allie, the mom of the show, happy belated Mother's Day to you. Although it's weird because, and I don't know if you find this strange as well, as a mom, did you feel that everyone that you encountered yesterday was supposed to wish you a happy Mother's Day, or is that something you're only supposed to get from your own kid?
8: I didn't get any happy Mother's Days from people that I saw around.
7: You didn't?
8: No, and I like, if I took my kid to the grocery store or something like that, like obviously I'm a mom there with my kid, I didn't get any of that. But what I did get was a zillion text messages from every single human being I know saying happy Mother's Day. And I didn't realize that you're just supposed to wish every mother you know a happy Mother's Day through text.
7: I don't think you're supposed to at all. I think you're supposed to celebrate to if you have
8: the moms that are the mom, your moms.
7: Your mom. Right. You got your mom. That's the one you take care of. If she's living, good. If not, maybe you give that, you know, that joy to someone else, I guess.
8: I sent one text message to someone I know who just became a mom, and it was their first Mother's Day.
7: Maybe that's a nice one. Happy first Mother's Day.
8: Yeah, happy first Mother's Day. But I was getting so many messages from also other moms that I know wishing me and Katie a happy Mother's Day. And I'm going, you're a mom. You should be resting.
7: Right, you don't
8: shouldn't
7: have to
8: be
7: do this.
8: Texting me.
7: Maybe it's like you feel like you're in the mom gang. Yeah, hey, we're mom. We're in the grind together. We know what it's like. I got sitting with my wife. She goes,
8: the world's laziest gang.
7: She
8: goes, mom, we're the mom gang. Should we do it? Oh, forget it.
7: My wife got a text from Johnny, Postmaster Johnny.
8: Johnny texted me too.
7: Sent my wife a text and said happy. And she goes, is it weird that Johnny, your coworker Johnny, texted me Happy Mother's Day? And I go, that is weird, I think.
8: Yeah, but it's
9: Is he trying to bang her?
7: Are you trying to bang my wife, Johnny?
10: No, we're good. We're good on that one. It is polite, though.
8: It is polite, and it's nice because he's not a mom. He's a man, a childless man.
9: It's not polite. It's annoying.
7: It is
8: weird. I didn't think it was annoying. I thought
9: it
8: was nice.
9: Yeah, you know, you don't want a text from, like, that separation, that degree of separation is so far. Like,
10: really
9: I can't imagine in any world that Danielle is like, oh, my God, Johnny wished me a happy Mother's Day. This is amazing.
7: She thought it was definitely weird. And she asked me, and then she said to me after, like, we agreed that it was weird that Johnny texted my wife. Have you ever texted her anything before ever? Like, ever in the history of...
8: Was there a history?
10: Yeah, you use my phone a lot to, like, message her
7: My phone's dead, or that's right, when Johnny went and helped her get her car back when it got stolen.
9: Right.
7: But like,
10: that's how I even texted her in the first place, because I was going through my old messages to see, like, which moms can I text? And then I was like, whoa, I have
9: what
10: clients.
9: The
7: that's
9: hell?
7: What,
8: that's what
7: yesterday?
8: Everyone did yesterday. They just went through and said, which moms can I text?
10: All the ones that I encounter on, like, a weekly or, like, monthly basis.
7: Omar,
10: give me your number.
7: Omar, did you even wish your own mom a happy Mother's Day?
9: No. I invited her over, and she turned down the invitation. Yeah. My mom's a see you next Tuesday for sure.
8: Did she hang out with anybody?
9: My brother says she hung out with her friend that, you know, lives by her. Is what she was going to do.
8: Wow.
7: She got that Jake mentality.
9: I invited her. We even had people over.
8: Well, then there are moms who want to celebrate by being with their kids and moms that want to celebrate by being alone.
7: As someone who got stuck with the kids all day yesterday while my wife did God knows what with herself, I saw so many dads that were just running around with kids and they were looking
8: frantic.
7: At each other. Yeah, I think like moms, that's really, I mean, like, I know it's not cool to say it publicly that they just wanted the day to like not be a mom.
8: Well, statistically, most moms are doing the majority of the child care.
7: Statistically,
8: so, yes,
7: sure.
8: So, but that, of course, there are many exceptions, but I think some of them are like, hey, let's just turn the tables for one day.
7: And they decided to take the day. So there was a lot of that. Yeah, one of these.
8: I was single momming all day yesterday.
7: Oh, really?
8: Yeah, Katie had a quote cold.
7: Oh, man. Happy Mother's Day.
8: I

0: K-Rock Klein Alley Show. Take some of Alley's money if you want it. Call 800-520-1067. Answer 5 questions about the news. You'll be battling Alley. Learn a thing or two about things that happened this weekend. And if you do better than Alley, she will be forced to pay you. Last week, she did not come out unscathed. I believe she did pay the people.
1: I paid out one day.
0: At least one day. So she's on a bit of a losing streak. You might as well take advantage of that.
1: It's been a losing streak the last week for a few different reasons.
0: Yeah,
1: so I think take my money.
0: The least of her worries right now are the $100 you're getting from her. But if you want in on that and you want an extra $100 to start your week, give us a call now, 800-520-1067. And because these are two of the finest words in the history of the English language, free donuts, let's remind you that on Thursday this week, a BF Thursday donut will be yours. If you want to hang out with us, we'll be at Randy's, Inglewood, original Randy's off the 405. Just look for the giant donut in the sky like the bat signal. You can find us there, and we'll be celebrating the upcoming fight on Netflix between Ronda Rousey and Gina Carano, and it's going to be happening live on Saturday. We will be giving away donuts there. I guess you get to pick your donut based on who you want to win the fight.
1: Yeah, and I am so directionally challenged. I love doing events here because it's the one place I don't have trouble finding.
0: It is. Just look for the donut. I wish more things had a giant baked good in the sky that you could just drive towards. It would make my life so much easier than having to like figure out, you know, actual exits and whatnot.
1: Especially for really good parking garages. Just giant donut in
0: giant
1: the sky.
0: Donuts.
1: Help me.
0: So we don't have a lot of those, like, you know, landmarks like Paris does, where you get to look up and like, oh, that's the, like, that's our Eiffel Tower, is a giant donut by LAX airport.
1: And I'm okay with that.
0: It's fine. I feel like it serves us well. It fits the city perfectly, and we'll see.
2: And you guys doing it there because the donut is like, you know, it represent the ladies.
0: That's right. That's what okay. That's what Netflix
1: said. We're
0: gonna
1: put two of them up to our boobs. You go.
2: Perfect.
0: Yeah, it's gonna be great.
2: Love
0: so
2: it.
0: That'll be on Wednesday. Thursday at noon, and we'll put up some details up on our Instagram at Klein Alley Show. Quick break. Back with Alley's cash, which hopefully becomes your cash, and then we'll get into the entire show we have in store for you today, which should be decent, if not a little better than decent,
1: wow.
0: And we'll prove that to you next.
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2: Out of here, your round will officially begin. Please answer these questions quickly, confidently, accurately, and no cheating. Here we go.
3: Allie knows the news.
2: Currently, Ben Affleck and Matt Damon are being sued by who? Who is currently suing Ben and Matt?
4: Jennifer Garner.
2: Jennifer Garner. We go to question number two. The new list of the most popular baby names is out. I will accept either the top baby name for boys or girls. Choice is yours. Give me one of those names that's number one on the list.
4: Klein.
2: All right. This guy doesn't want his money, apparently. We go to question number three. $43 million. That was the haul this weekend for which movie, which is currently winning the box office?
4: I'm going to go with Super Mario Brothers.
2: We go to question number four. Kraft Mac and Cheese is added again now by adding their cheese flavoring to this spinoff product, which is now a new version. What is it?
4: Cheetos.
2: Well, that's interesting. I would actually like that. And finally, question five. This NFL quarterback made a surprise appearance at the roast of Kevin Hart, which took place last night live on Netflix.
4: Tom Brady.
2: All right. Let's bring Allie in. We'll score together. Allie's cash up for grabs. I hope you win it. Let's see how you did. Let's see if anyone knows what's going on in the world this weekend. There was lots of news, lots and lots of news. Could have talked about the fact that Chili Peppers just sold their musical album catalog for $300 million, but we have other stuff happening in the world as well. Allie's back in the studio, Say Nothing Else. Here we go. Question one. Allie, Ben Affleck, Matt Damon, currently being sued by who?
5: Minnie Driver.
2: Why would she be suing them? Out of curiosity.
5: I don't know. I have no idea.
2: He said Jennifer Garner, which is interesting. They're currently being sued by, I don't know if it's multiple police officers or the police department, I think, of Miami, because how they were portrayed in some sort of a project they did. And they are now being sued.
5: Do they even do movies together anymore? When was this?
2: Apparently, it's happening now. It's a big lawsuit that's brewing as we speak, being sued by an entire police force.
5: In Florida.
2: We go to question number two. No one's got a point. The new list of most popular baby names has been released, and I will accept either number one name for boys or girls based on the list that just came out.
5: It's Olivia again.
2: All right. For the seventh year in a row, on top of the girls list is Olivia. On top of the boys list is Liam.
5: Again, which I think is another repeat.
2: I think it's been there for a few years in a row. So if you're currently pregnant, no offense, Allie.
5: Thank you.
2: Don't name your kid Olivia or Liam unless you want them to be in a class with 17 of them.
5: Which I thought that after a few years, then people just go, okay, anything but Liam and Olivia, because I want my kid to be an individual.
2: Right.
5: But it doesn't seem like they care. It's a good name.
2: As the father of an Olivia, and this conversation was had at my house, and my wife said, I decided I liked that name when I was younger, and that's the name. And I'm like, but there's so many out there already.
5: Right.
2: And it's only going to get worse. And she didn't.
5: So it's just because everyone's dream was Olivia since they were seven?
2: We go to question. Well, remember we learned all those women were naming their sons Leo because they fell in love with Leonardo DiCaprio when Titanic came out and they were in high school.
5: Makes total sense to
2: me. Go to question number three. Allie's up 1-0. $43 million. That was the haul for which movie, which is currently winning the box office?
5: Devil Wears Prada 2.
2: He said Mario, but the correct answer is The Devil Wears Prada 2. Allie goes up 2 with 2 questions left. We go to question 4. Kraft Mac and Cheese is now taking their cheese seasoning and adding it to what spinoff product?
5: Oh, is it ramen?
2: Wow, Allie, you do know the news. It is new Kraft
5: ramen.
2: Ramen and cheese.
5: Yummy.
2: And they've decided, why are we wasting ourselves on just macaroni when we could add it to ramen?
5: To other pastas.
2: And it turns out college kids and stoned adults will eat this as well. And this final question, not that it matters. Sorry, Martin, this was not a good round for you, but here we go. This NFL quarterback made a surprising appearance at the roast of Kevin Hart

0: yesterday.
1: Oh, is it Tom Brady?
0: Yeah.
1: Was it a surprise appearance?
0: I don't think it was promoted ahead of time, and it was Kevin Hart talking about how his roast was going to be the best roast, and then Tom Brady came out and proved that he's much better at football than he is at delivering jokes. But Allie gets the point there. He got that as well. He's on the board. Doesn't matter, though. You got smoked today. I think it was final score 4-1. What must you shamefully admit, Martin, over the airwaves with K-Rock?
2: Ouch. My name is Martin, and Allie knows the news.
0: Yeah, but that will all change tomorrow, right around this time, when you'll have another opportunity to take some of Allie's money.
1: Study up.
0: Study up. We'll give you 24 hours to learn everything you possibly can about what's going on in the world.
1: It is possible. Very possible.
0: If you sent flowers to someone yesterday for Mother's Day, you're probably not the only person. But the question is, did they look at all like the ones you thought you ordered online? The before and afters of what Allie sent are hilarious. We'll get to that next.

0: K-Rock Finale Show. I don't know how much money was spent on flowers yesterday, but I would imagine it's hundreds of billions of dollars, right? Because everywhere decides to, there's certain days of the year you can jack up the prices of flowers. Valentine's Day is one of those days, and Mother's Day is one of those days. So even if you were to walk through a Ralph's and you would see a bouquet that would normally be, I don't know, $10, all of a sudden it's a Mother's Day special for $35. Same
1: yes,
0: crappy bouquet.
1: But then they have these little scrolls on the website that said, you 20% off. And I'm like, oh, okay, that's great. But it's 20% off of an insanely hiked up price.
0: Well, the best is, and this is a great scam that I have fallen for before, I get a random email and it says, you have an unused credit at insert some flower website
1: place
0: here. And I'm like, I have an unused credit for $11.42.
2: Take advantage of that.
1: Gotta get over there.
0: I better use that immediately.
1: Get me one flower.
0: And then I realized in the process of me doing all this, I didn't have any credit at all. They just knew I was a sucker and I would go, I'm already halfway to a bouquet. Only to realize I'm nowhere near halfway to a bouquet.
1: Well, and I don't know if you know, like, I haven't bought flowers like this in a while. Even looking at the options of Mother's Day bouquet, the small is so insanely small, it makes you feel like crap if you actually choose that selection.
0: And that's where they really get
1: you. The XL is like the normal size that you would send somebody.
0: Right, they'll call the small thing like Mother's Day.
1: And then Mother's disappointed in you.
0: Mother wishes you had a better job. And then you go to it'll say upgrade to the medium, which could be, $25 more. And it looks
1: that
0: like
1: that one's already like 60 or 70
0: right,
1: bucks.
0: And it looks way better. But then they really want you to get to the nice one that actually looks decent. And that's now you're north of 100, but it'll say mother's love. And they're all I really want is my mother's goddamn love.
1: I know,
0: love.
1: And I have to buy it.
0: But then you go I'll just go with mother's satisfied. Where's the mother's satisfied bouquet?
1: I tried every single coupon code I had. Eventually, I got a 25% discount. I checked out. I sent the flowers. And it said, for another $10, you can make sure it gets there on Mother's Day. But for $2.99, you could do a window between Friday and Sunday. And I was like, well, that's okay. If it arrives on Saturday, I'm okay with that. It arrived. I ordered it on Friday at 11 a.m. By 2 p.m., they were on her front door.
0: Right.
1: And I was like, oh, this is what they're doing. They're like, let's do a window and we'll just do everybody on Friday because we don't want to deal with the weekend deliveries and all the people that paid way, way extra.
0: Right. Some people want that Sunday delivery because it doesn't count unless it happens on Mother's Day. So, let's be honest, flowers, you give them on Friday, they could be dead by Sunday.
1: So the flowers that arrived versus what I had purchased was an absurd difference.
0: This is the biggest scam in the industry.
1: This is what I ordered.
0: Whoever's doing the pictures for what these things look like, all right,
1: they're doing a great job.
0: Right.
1: This looks beautiful.
0: Look at that bouquet. Ali's holding it
2: up. What's the name of the companies now? Like, is it Conroy's or who's doing this now?
1: Well, I think this is just a regular flowers.com or 1-800, whatever, main websites.
2: But they will then
1: outsource it to whatever local flower shop is near my mom's house.
2: Got it.
1: So they just kind of send a picture to them and they're like, hey, you figure this out. So then what arrived at first,
0: So Ali's showing a beautiful vase that looks like it's got, I don't know, 50 flowers in it, pouring over the top, every color. Everything is, of course, photo perfect, looks great. And then that's what she believes she sent her mom.
1: So then she texts me, thank you for the flowers.
0: Oh my god.
1: And this
0: god
1: is what look arrived.
0: At, that, it looks like something a child picked out of a ground.
1: Do you see these droopy ass?
0: Yeah, they're already.
1: And it's only daisies. They only picked one flower. What they showed me was six different flowers all arranged perfectly.
0: Roses,
1: they're all bushy.
0: The high end, top shelf.
1: Totally. This is just, it literally is that, Klein. It's like a kid picked things out of the ground.
0: Yeah, threw it into a thing.
1: Let them wilt in their hand for a little while. And this is a vase my mother had to put in the flowers because they arrived in a box on her doorstep.
0: So there was
1: there was no vase even. She had to be the one to unwrap them, clip them, arrange them herself.
0: A lot of times you got to click that little box to be like, throw in the vase for $4 or whatever.
1: No. I thought the vase is implied. They're showing you a picture with a vase.
0: That's
1: a little bow around the vase.
0: They're showing you the flowers the best they'll ever look. You remember the time that I don't know what happened. You were having another one of your sad days and I sent you some flowers. I forget what the reason was.
1: Yeah, you're
2: one of many.
0: You were having one of your weird sad days and I sent you flowers and I thought I sent
1: it's not
0: you.
1: Like I have dementia.
0: I don't know what.
1: You were having a bad day.
0: You were having one of your days, and I sent them, and I thought I sent something like that, and then you told me, you said, "Did you send me a bag of flowers?"
1: It was in a grocery.
0: And I said, "What are you talking about? A bag of flowers?" And you go, "Yeah, someone left a bag of flowers on my doorstep." I go, "What?" And you showed me a picture of it. It was like this. I put.
1: There was a teenager hazing us.
0: Yeah, Johnny. Yeah, I thought it was a hate crime against her.
1: I was like, "What does this mean?"
0: You got to see these.
1: Am I a marked house?
0: There's a picture of the ones that I thought I got you, what I paid for, and then what arrived, and they are hilarious. The difference is couldn't be more jarring.
1: Well, 714 said their hack is to arrange them themselves, just to go to the grocery store, get stuff, arrange it. But I don't live in the same place as my mom, so I have to send her something else and just hope that the local flower shop can get it together when they obviously can't.
0: I know one time, I'm like 0 for 20 in trying to do this, because I don't think it's ever arrived and looked at all like the thing I sent. But I sent my mom one time as well. I think it was Mother's Day last year, and they sent her a funeral, in sympathy, and it was a bunch of white roses in a vase with a giant cross on
1: it. What is going on at these flower shops?
0: I think at this point they get so overwhelmed that they just go,
1: throw anything together, yeah, get it out.
0: And they're like, but these are dead. They're like, good, call it a funeral arrangement.
1: Well, and then this is my true mom move. I got an email saying, how was your experience? And I was like, well, I will tell you. And I filled out the entire survey.
0: Oh, you did? And you said how bad it was?
1: And I said how bad it was.
0: Can I see what you wrote? Do you have a copy of what you wrote?
1: It does. I don't have a copy, but apparently my review was so bad that they offered me an extra 30-minute session to talk about just how bad it was in exchange for a $50 gift card. And wow. I did it.
0: That $50 gift card is the beginning of a scam, Allie. And of course you did. By the way, someone said the time that Klein sent Allie the bag of flowers was also when he wrote on the note, I love you, Bath.
1: Oh, that's right. Love you, Bath.
0: That was my infamous love you, Bath card. And so I must have been sending something to you and Katie. I don't know what it was for.
1: It's very graphic. Thank you.
0: I love you, Bath. That's on me. That part was on me. The flower part was
1: Oh, really?
0: Was not.
1: What a shock.
0: So if your mom did not get what you thought you sent her for Mother's Day.
1: I'd love to see what you actually got sent.
0: Because I think moms, the theory is that they'll just go, thanks for thinking of me. And they're not going to really ever say, like, this bouquet sucks.
1: Yeah.
0: But let's be honest. Some of these bouquets suck.
1: They suck. And you know what? We paid good money for those bouquets. And that's a reflection of our love. Our mothers are judging us based on those bouquets. You have to know this.
0: Yeah. So anyway, another
1: She thinks
0: win.
1: I didn't spring for the XL, and I did.
0: Yeah. It doesn't look like you did at all. How much did that cost you, that thing you just showed us a picture of?
1: It was 70 with the discount. It was $75 still.
0: That's crazy.
1: Wow. For those flowers.
0: That is insanity. I mean, that truly is, and I know they got to make...
1: Of course I filled out the survey then. What BS is this? $75 for this crap?
0: It does look like a school art project made by a child.
1: I mean, look, some of them are, like, short, and the other ones are tall. They don't even arrange them.
0: Got to take a break. When we get back, we have news to get to, and then we start giving you all sorts of tickets. In fact, I just found out, in addition to everything else we have for you this week, which includes free donuts and Evanescence tickets and Death Cab tickets and My Chem tickets, we also have some tickets to go to that fight that's happening at the Intuit Dome with Gina and your favorite. Allie's got a real crush on Ronda Rousey, and we'll get you into that fight as well. So all that coming up on K-Rock.
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0: Hey, Rock Klein Alley Show. We are animal people on the show, I think, for the most part. We all have dogs or cats or something like that. But a little bit later this morning, give you the opportunity to nominate your animal in the round of Don't Be a Dick Pets, because our animals all have ways to do things to ruin our lives, even though we technically love them. My dog, Jerry, is doing a new thing now, which is even worse than that pumping thing he does with Spider-Man.
1: Or watching you have sex.
0: This new thing he's doing is terrible.
2: Haven't you whack him off?
0: That was only one time.
3: Yeah, gross,
0: for
3: man.
0: Medical reasons, but we'll get into all that coming up. Right now, though, your news.
4: Grab your Adderall. It's time for ADD News.
1: So the roast of Kevin Hart happened yesterday. Overall, it was okay. Kevin Hart gets roasted at every single other roast, so it kind of felt like it was just retreading old material for most of it. But Tom Brady made an appearance, a, quote, surprise appearance. I don't think that it was much of a shock, but here is some of his set.
5: Have you even left the forum? Or have you just been here screaming into that mic the last 2 years waiting for daddy to come home? Well, unlike your real dad, I actually showed up. And I brought you a jersey.
6: Oh, you son. Give me that.
5: That's newborn size.
1: So he gave him a newborn size jersey. Cute, funny. Then there was Jeff Ross, who I think obviously always does well. He's the roast master.
7: Kevin, I know your dad walked out on you, and then I went to see one of your movies, and then I walked out on you. Maybe you're spending too much time in the gym working out. It's arm day. It's leg day. When is it script day? Do you even read these pieces of shit before you say yes?
1: So he had some good stuff to say. But
2: the delivery is everything. Best,
1: right? It really is. Because Tom Brady's not great at delivering. He's not a comedian.
0: Right.
1: So even if the joke written, you know, is funny written down, it's so much. I mean, so much of it. 99% is delivery, in my opinion. Then you had some
0: Jeff Ross joke, I believe, of the ones where he talked about how his dad was, Kevin Hart's dad was addicted to crack. And he said, so clearly both of you are completely reliant on The Rock. Every Kevin Hart
3: that
0: movie.
3: That was delivered great.
0: Thank you. Just to show you how important delivery
2: good example,
0: is.
2: Good example, Klein.
1: Do you want to tell any of us his other jokes?
0: I'm going to tell all of the jokes of the roast now, but delivered poorly.
1: We've got something here, guys.
0: That's my plan.
1: So then there were a lot of far-right comedians and far-left comedians that were kind of going at it with each other. Things got weird and political. This is Shane Gillis and Chelsea Handler kind of going at it with each other.
8: Chelsea is a Zionist. Speaking of dead kids, she's a big fan of abortion. Chelsea's been scraped more times than the grill at Benihana.
0: Oh. I could have used you, Alex.
8: Speaking of tossing tiny shrimp into a child's mouth, Chelsea Handler went to dinner at Jeffrey Epstein's house in 2010.
1: So then Chelsea hits back.
9: Judaism and Zionism are two different things. Kind of like how Chinatown and Koreatown are two different things, but your favorite slur works in both places. Shane has been accused of being anti-Asian, which is ironic considering he has the complexion and physique of a steamed dumpling.
2: Dude, I love this.
1: I know, isn't it great?
2: It's so good.
1: Politics to be this way.
2: Absolutely, yeah.
1: Just all of them take turns roasting each other, and then you just declare a winner and move on. A few things have happened since Spirit Airlines collapsed. One, the guy who's trying to buy Spirit Airlines has made a lot of progress. This is the guy that is trying to basically have an airline that is fully owned by the people, kind of like the Green Bay Packers. They have now raised $330 million, and I think the initial pitch was to raise close to $500 million in order to buy Spirit Airlines and have it owned by the public. So, meanwhile...
2: How would that work?
0: Well...
2: The Green Bay Packers are owned by the public?
0: No, the way...
1: It's a publicly owned franchise, is it not?
0: Well, no. They have a... The way it works... The Packers is an interesting one, because a certain percentage... It's the whole idea is they wanted to give the vibe that the city owns the team. There is an owner of the Green Bay Packers, but for whatever reason,
1: the
0: public has a stake in it, right? And they
2: well, it's just like any like Apple or whatever when they go public. Then.
0: Except I think that the public, like the fans, have the ability to give their opinion. Not that it really matters at the end of the day, right? But like
2: they're not business people.
0: Exactly.
3: They're able to buy stock in it.
0: They're able to buy stock in the team, and then they're able to
3: stockholders.
0: Right? They're able to show up, and they're actually able to give their opinion about we want to paint the stadium a certain color. What's the public?
2: The owner says no.
0: Right.
2: You dumbass.
0: And the other is actually we're selling the naming rights. But that's right. The idea. But yes, so can an airline
2: that's
0: be
2: very interesting,
0: run
2: yeah.
0: by the general public? And the answer is absolutely not. You'd have to appoint someone to actually run and do the work.
1: Well, yeah, right. You'd have to still declare an owner. You would have to have somebody. I want to donate now.
0: Oh, you want to donate?
2: Mm-hmm.
0: You want to be a part?
1: I think we should do a show donation so that we can be part owners of Spirit Airlines just to see how it goes. I mean, you never know, guys.
2: It's interesting. It is.
1: It'll be the next great airline.
0: Here's the thing that's interesting is the people that love Spirit or have any sort of a feeling towards Spirit, they were people that were too cheap to spend $6 more to fly Southwest.
1: So now I own it, bitch.
0: Now, all of a sudden they want to own an airline?
1: Well,
0: they didn't even want to own an economy plus seat. Yeah, it really seems crazy.
1: Wow. I did not pay the extra $20 just to pick a seat.
0: Right. These are the people.
1: I said no.
0: These are the people who want to run an airline. The people that like,
2: so funny.
0: Wouldn't
2: be the trashiest airline ever.
1: No, but I do.
2: Well, I'm here for it though.
0: Right.
1: But it could be investors that are donating. You don't know if it's Spirit Airlines passengers. Yeah. It could just be people who think it's a good business opportunity. But I do think we should vote on changing the color of the airplanes. I don't like the yellow.
0: The yellow's not good. But the only thing I know is that airlines apparently the value of airlines is what gates they have access to at airports. That's the real value. Because whenever you hear about an airline merger where they try to buy another airline, they go, we didn't even care about the plane. You, as an idiot, I go, oh, the planes must be worth all the money. They don't even care about the planes.
1: They care about the gate placement.
0: They care about where they get gates. Have access. Yep, because that's what they want, because that means they can do more routes, more tickets.
2: Oh,
0: so all they want,
2: sense, I guess,
0: so an airline, you know, they just want to know that they have access. So it's
1: going to
0: be
1: like two, like terminals 1 through 3 are like the good ones. United, because my stepdad used to work for United, it was always the last terminal. And it was always the last gate at that terminal. You were walking so far. And then Frontier, I've chosen Frontier Airlines flights at LAX, and you have to take a bus.
0: Yeah, they're not even in the terminal.
1: You have to take a bus and go across the jet, like the tarmac, to get to that terminal. Meanwhile, Frontier is trying to scoop up all of the Spirit clientele. They have added 3 million seats to their flight schedule.
0: Hmm.
1: So they're really trying to sway people who used to fly Spirit, and it might be enough, but it is bad timing considering a Frontier jet has just struck and killed a person over the weekend. But that happened at the Denver airport. The flight was, I think, headed to LAX, but this person was not an employee, and it was not on anybody's radar. Apparently, this guy jumped the fence, a barbed wire fence, very tall barbed wire fence, and then was just running across the tarmac at the exact moment that a flight was landing or taking off, I believe. So it was just bad timing, and a person who probably is unwell, so maybe it was just a one-off, and a cheap flight's still a cheap flight. And then finally, a documentary about the Oasis reunion tour is going to be coming out on Disney Plus. It's going to be coming out later this year. I'm sure it's going to be another big moneymaker for the Gallagher brothers. They said it'll include rehearsal backstage and onstage access, as well as the first joint interview with Noel and Liam in over 25 years. So their reunion literally is on camera, ready for us all to see.
0: All right. Well, get ready for all that as we get into a brand new hour of the show after this one from Linkin Park. And in that hour, we'll accept your open nominees for a little round of Don't Be a Dick Pets. We love them, sure, but also they are doing things constantly to ruin our houses, our shoes, our charging cables, and our lives, and we'll get into all that. Plus, Jake was in the streets to see how excited people were about riding the D. We'll get to all that next hour.

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3: All right, Monday morning, K-Rock. If you need us, you can join us on the phones, on the text line. The number is the same, 800-520-1067. You can find us as we are streaming right now on YouTube as well, K-Rock's YouTube, if you want to see what the show looks like. In real time, you can find us right there and join the very welcoming Netbangers community, commenting right there. And hopefully we see as many of you as possible this Thursday when we go to Randy's at noon for a BF Thursday donut to celebrate the UFC fight happening between Ali's favorite lady crush. Oh, boy, Ronda Rousey. Ali's had a thing for Ronda Rousey for years.
4: I know, and I kind of forgot about it because she just kind of went off, had kids, was living her life, and now she's back, and so is my crush. I'm like, oh, yeah, that's right. I can perv out on her again.
3: Vanessa said there's word on the street she may be stopping by to come to our little hang and free donut give out on Thursday. Yeah, so
5: whatever.
4: She does look like a donut person.
3: She does.
5: Gina, dude.
3: Yeah, well, listen, I'm with you, Omar.
5: Team Gina.
3: I'm Team Gina, too.
4: Really?
3: Yeah, Carano.
5: Oh, yeah.
3: I know that.
4: Like hot-wise or skill-wise?
3: You know,
4: what are we judging on?
3: I think we were just talking about hot.
4: Okay.
5: Yes.
3: But if you
4: I'm
3: were,
4: sure they would be approve of
3: there
4: all
3: was
4: this.
3: A period of time, probably about a decade ago, maybe less, where Ronda Rousey was beating everyone in like 30 seconds or less.
5: Yeah. Everyone's insane.
4: And the armbar.
3: And she was winning every single one of these fights in record time. And it was incredible. And she was unstoppable. And then.
4: Then she got knocked out or something, right?
3: Well, then she came on our show, Allie. And Allie,
5: are you for real?
3: Oh yes, and I'm gonna make it my mission to find this audio. But Allie said to her something along the lines of, "Well, I guess you're just unbeatable. You'll never lose."
5: Oh my god!
3: And the next
5: fight, that where the kickboxer laid her out.
3: The next fight, she got knocked out. It was I think
4: then she had a string of losses.
3: Yeah. It was the beginning of the end of her career, and it was right after you made that comment to her.
4: Will history repeat itself?
3: You said you're unbeatable. So anyway.
4: You're never going to find that audio.
3: I will never. Justin, look into that audio, please.
4: Justin, it was 7-8 years ago. Find it.
3: Yeah, 7 or 8 years ago, roughly, give or take. I don't remember what month it was, but track it down.
4: Could have been 4 or 5.
3: We'll have to get that on the air this week. If you need us this hour, you can get involved in the show. And in the meantime, we have stuff to give you, too. We'll give you some tickets to see Evanescence at the Forum and also MyChem tickets coming up at 9 a.m. sharp right here on KROQ.

0: J-Rock, Fine Alley Show. Lots and lots to get into around it. Don't be a dick. Talking about your animals. You can nominate your own pets, current or previous, or other people's animals for being dicks. And just because they have four legs doesn't mean they can't be nominated to be dicks. And we'll get to that and give away some tickets to our favorite nominee. That'll be coming up in moments, 800-520-1067. But first, let me say good morning to Jay from the 310. What's up, Jay?
1: My name's Jay.
0: Yes, Jay. Yes, I think we've clarified that is your name. My name's Jay. Hi, Jay. My name's Klein.
1: Oh. Hi, Klein.
0: What's up, man?
1: I have an animal. I'm not a dick, but I just lost my job, and I was wondering if you wanted to let the listeners pick my next job.
0: What happened? You got fired today, or you quit?
1: Yeah.
2: Wasn't a yes or no question. Yeah. I can see why. If you were fired, I can see why.
0: Oh, I'm going to assume fired. Did you leave by choice, or was it someone else's choice?
1: No, somebody fell at work, and it's not my fault. But
0: somebody fell at work, and you got blamed for that?
1: Yeah.
2: Because you pushed them over, or why?
1: No comment.
2: Okay.
0: What kind of job was it that you were doing?
2: Brain surgeon?
1: Rocket scientist.
0: Now, what was your job for real?
1: Customer service.
0: I can see how frustrating this would have been.
3: What is happening?
2: If I was on the phone, I'd be like, bot. Bot.
0: Yeah, not human. Not human. Please. So you got fired. How long had you had that job before they made the wise decision to fire you?
1: 10 years.
0: Same place for 10 years.
1: Si, senor.
0: And then they canned your ass, and now you're looking for your next job, and you would like to let our listeners decide what you should do next?
1: Let's do it.
3: What's your skill set? What are you good at?
0: I'm going to go with none of the above.
1: That one.
2: But what other jobs have you had other than customer service?
1: None. I'm so uncomfortable right now. I'm sorry.
2: Okay, so you're obviously great at interviews.
0: Yeah, we got to find a job that really spotlights your shining personality. I'm trying to think what that could be.
1: I'm good with people.
0: You're not really? Good with these people. We're people. You think this is going well?
1: No.
2: 562 said we should replace Johnny with this Jay person.
0: Jay, would you like to come here and answer phones at K-Rock?
1: Yes, please. I won't hang up on people like Johnny, I promise.
2: Whoa.
3: Oh.
0: If Johnny's hanging up on you, he probably deserves a raise, Johnny. All right, listen.
4: You healing through.
0: Jay, I feel bad for you. In all seriousness, if you really did get fired, it's a terrible way to start your week.
2: I know.
0: That sucks. Someone who's been fired many times, it's a real punch to the D every time it happens. But I don't know what we could offer you. We don't have jobs right now at K-Rock. No, not that this would be a step in the right direction.
2: But maybe somebody is looking to hire.
0: Yeah, if someone's looking to hire. Oh, yeah.
2: Right.
3: They have all the money.
0: Yeah, how would you like to host your very
2: own... You want $200,000 a year?
3: There you go. We got that for you.
0: Yeah, as long as you work down the hall at the sports station, you'll be just fine. Hold on. You're overqualified. Let me...
2: Your job history is nothing. You're in.
0: Yeah, this guy already sounds like he's got a raging case of CTE, so he's perfect for that station. Hold on, all right?
1: Thank you.
0: Yep.
2: He's going to be great.
0: You can hear that guy competing against us every morning on the sports station down the hall. CTE in the mornings with that guy. We got to take a break, sadly. But when we get back, already people are lined up on the phones who would like to nominate their animals for a little round of Don't Be a Dick. My dog is now doing... I'm not like Omar. Omar hates his dog. I love my dog, but he's doing something lately that is now shifting him from the love to the hate category. It is a terrible new habit that he's picked up, and we will get into a round of Don't Be a Dick. Dogs have cost us lots of things. They've eaten our stuff. They've destroyed things.
2: Cats, too, I will say.
0: Yes.
2: My cat started doing something annoying in the morning.
0: And if you're not a dog person, like you actually don't like dogs, I feel like you're not allowed to have that opinion publicly, but you hate dogs for different reasons, now is a great opportunity for you to share those feelings with us. 800-520-1067 for an open invitation round of Don't Be a Dick Animals, Pets. We will get to that, and then we get back from this quick break and give you some tickets to see Evanescence next.
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2: Oh, the early morning ones.
1: God, I have another cat.
2: Wake
1: I have three.
2: Up crazy.
1: They're just zooming back and forth, like they are on crack at 6 a.m. And it's like, why this time?
2: Yeah.
1: It doesn't even ever happen for the rest of the day. 6 a.m. zoomie animals, stop.
3: How's that?
2: They got, what time's your dog zoomie out, Omar?
3: Anytime my wife is around, actually.
2: Oh,
3: it
2: really?
3: It sucks. Like, she only gravitates towards her. And anytime she's around, zoomy, zoomy, zoomy. And I'm trying to sleep in on the weekend, zoomy, zoomy, zoomy.
2: Right.
3: And then once I'm awake, I'm awake. Ugh, sucks.
1: Yeah, it's the worst. You can't go back
4: don't
1: to sleep.
4: Don't be a dick.
3: Yeah.
2: I hear you.
4: Yeah,
2: all
4: he
2: right.
4: Hates his dog so much.
2: Open nominees now. I bet you Jake couldn't find one. I bet you, Jake, you have no complaints about your dog since you got matching tattoos, right? Is your dog a dick in any way, shape, or form?
4: I can't think of one. She's pretty much perfect.
1: I don't think she has a chance. She's just in that backpack all the time.
4: Yeah,
2: that's a good point. Yeah, you put it out for 5 seconds. We'll find something dickish about her.
1: When my dog walks, the worst.
2: Let's say hi to Christian on K-Rock. Good morning.
5: Hey, sweet David, you guys, how you doing?
2: Good. What is your nominee for Don't Be a Dick Pets?
5: Right on. So my rescue dog, love him to death, is an absolute dick because he will only eat my wife's right sandal, right shoe, or right slipper, not the left.
1: Oh, damn. So he's like, if you're going to ruin a pair of shoes, just ruin the right and the left. Don't ruin two pairs of shoes because you're only doing right shoes.
5: And now I got a bunch of left shoes. I don't know what to do with them.
1: Wow.
2: That's right shoes have been ruined by this dog?
5: We're up to four right now. She's a regular at Vans now because they know her name.
2: Yeah, my dog has ripped through a lot of, it's really annoying, but whenever kids come over that are wearing Crocs and they leave their Crocs,
1: those are fun to bite.
2: The dog will, I've had to rebuy kids' Crocs because they'll put the Croc down and then my dog will chew up, and, you know, those are easy to break. If you're for a dog to get
1: but
2: the Croc.
1: But it's so fun to chew because it's rubber.
2: Right, of course, and I don't blame my dog because for all, my dog thinks this is probably a toy of some sort. Next thing I know, kid comes down crying because their giblets are all over the place. And now I got to go tell the parents, I'm sorry, my dog ate your kid's right
1: here's
2: croc.
1: A handful of Spider-Man giblets.
2: So I take a bunch of giblets and gibbets or whatever the hell they're called and get out of here.
1: That is
2: annoying. The chew eating dog, which I know is a pretty go-to thing because I'm sure for a dog it smells great, a dirty shoe, is super annoying.
1: And you can't break them if they have it or lock up the shoes or
2: I mean,
1: do
2: the,
1: anything?
2: The answer is you could put the shoes high. You can always go higher.
1: But then you're just the person who has
2: shoes
1: up
2: on the table.
1: Shelves.
2: Right. Yeah, at that point, you're the weirdo.
1: Yeah.
2: All right, let's say hi to Sindel. That can't be right.
6: That's right.
2: Well, hey, Sindel. Welcome to K-Rock. Is it Sindel?
6: Yeah, it's Sindel. Good morning.
1: Oh, okay.
2: Morning.
3: Wow.
1: Really thought you misspelled Cindy, but go
2: I
1: ahead.
2: I was convinced of it. Welcome to K-Rock. Nice what's your Don't Be a Dick nominee?
6: My Don't Be a Dick nominee is my mom's bird, Sunny, for flying at your face and biting your nose.
1: Dude, birds can be dicks.
2: I think most birds are
6: They're
2: dicks.
6: They're aggressive.
2: Yeah, whenever you go to a place like that has birds, they usually will say things like,
1: don't get anywhere near
2: this
1: cage.
2: Don't come near this cage.
1: And then I'm like,
2: what's
1: the point?
2: Right.
1: What's the point of having the animal if you can't go near it?
2: So your mom lets her bird just fly loose in the house?
6: Oh, yeah, yeah. He'll fly all over. He's very independent, but he will attack everything.
1: Yeah, the first person I ever met that had a bird, the bird bit my finger. And I was scared of birds for a long time after because they think they just kind of put this demeanor off, like, oh, I'm chill. And then the boom, bite you.
6: Yeah, yeah. I have a bird, and she's the sweetest thing in the world. So it's kind of like you get a 50-50 chance, like, what you're going to get when you get a bird.
2: Is she one of them talking birds?
6: He talks, but mine does not.
2: Oh.
1: Well, then I prefer the other one.
2: Yeah, I'd rather the one that talks and bites than the one that just sits there like a mime. Stupid mime bird.
1: Why aren't you talking, you friendly dumb bird?
2: Yeah, maybe. Yeah, I mean, even if I like the swearing birds, too. Those are the best ones.
1: So you just have this bird, and you're like,
2: yeah, those
1: yeah,
2: ones.
1: Just
2: hey.
1: Talk to it and hope it repeats it back to you, all these swear words. What are you just sitting there for?
2: Is your bird capable of talking? It's just choosing not to, or it's not doesn't have the ability?

0: It just depends. They're the same breed, but some birds just choose not to mimic and some do.
1: Huh. So have you sat there for hours on end and just tried and nothing back?
0: Yep. Yes. Hours.
2: Boobies.
1: Yeah,
3: of course.
1: Boobies.
2: Sindel.
1: Boobies.
3: Yeah,
1: Sindel. Boobies. That's Sindel. Bert's like, Sindel. Sindel. Sindel. No, Sindel. All right, hold on 1 second. That's a good nominee for Don't Be a Dick. Let's say hi to Jade. Jade, welcome to Don't Be a Dick. Pets, what do you got for us? 800-520-1067. What's going on?
4: Hey, good morning.
1: Good morning.
4: Long-time listener. I'm a big fan.
1: Thank you.
4: Calling in, it's my husband's dog, actually. I do not claim her because she's so bad. She loves jumping on top of the stovetop. And a lot of times when she jumps on top, she turns the gas on with her paw.
3: Oh.
4: And I have come home to my house reeking of gas.
2: Whoa.
3: Man, that dog's trying to kill you.
1: Yeah, that's crazy because usually cats are trying to take out the odor.
4: Yeah, she probably secretly hates me because she just wants my husband to herself.
3: You do have to admire the creativity, though, because I had a friend who had a dog. The dog could open the fridge. They could put bricks on the trash can. She could get past it. It was pretty incredible was able to do.
1: This is the thing now that's why my dog has gone into dick category, because even though he spends most of his day, I mean, he's living my fantasy life. He just spends all day napping, humping, burping, eating. That's pretty much it. Goes outside, dumps regularly. He's living a great life. Lately, though, he's figured out a way.
2: Yeah, he's getting whacked off by you, too.
1: And he's getting jerked on a regular. he lately has now figured out a way to push the chairs close enough to the kitchen table. Like, he'll push them in a way where he can then jump on the chair. Now he jumps on the kitchen table.
3: Oh.
1: And any food that is left there. So, it used to be like, all right, dinner.
2: Heaven there.
1: And he will just go to town and just start going, everything that gets left on the table, he'll just start eating.
3: Cool.
1: And it's annoying, but it's in some ways, you're like, wow, he figured it out. That's kind of like he's been studying for
3: years. There's no way to come back from that, though. Now that he knows how to do that, screwed.
1: We're screwed. We have to get rid of chairs altogether, but now it's annoying, too, because now we just have to leave stuff on the counter, and now I can already tell he's like sizing that up. He's like, how do I get up there?
3: Yes, exactly. And then when they figure that out, then nothing's safe. You can't even cook dinner then.
1: That's where we're at now. So it's a super annoying, because even like the idea of like putting out, that used to be the thing. I was like, oh, I'll put dinner out because people will come downstairs in 5 minutes have dinner. If we leave that room for 15 seconds, he's up on the table
3: this
1: eating everything.
3: This is why we put our cats in the closet during dinner time.
1: Don't be a dick. Hey, Luke on K-Rock, open nominees. What's up?
2: Such a weird sentence.
5: Sweet Dippets, guys. How you doing?
1: Hi.
3: It's a big closet.
1: Sweet Dippets, what's up?
5: So my dog gets the zoomies, and in the morning when she was a puppy, she got into my Molexa can. It cost me $17,000 to save her life.
1: She got into what?
5: Molexican. It's like a joint compound for anti-inflammatory, and she had to have 5 blood transfusions, a plasma transfusion. Yeah.
1: So you had to spend $17,000 to save a puppy?
5: Yeah.
3: Was there ever a point where you were like, maybe I'll just kind of abort mission on this?
5: No, because it was one of those things that were blood transfusion. 2 days later, another one, then another one. And my girl was a pediatric nurse. She couldn't have a baby. So this is like a little girl, you know?
1: Yeah, I hear you. That's tough, too, because they go, we'll probably do 1 blood transfusion. You're on the hook for, at that point, you're like, you're pot committed. You're in 3,000, then 3,000 more, then 3,000 more.
3: I know. If they had come to you and said it's 17 grand, you could have just said no.
1: Because the idea that you're going to go, now I'm going to just go call it a day. We're crossing the 10,000 threshold. Then you're going, I just paid $10,000 to kill my... That's crazy. So you just got to keep
2: going.
1: What's
2: your number claim to save a dog?
1: It's weird. At what point? My last dog, I would have...
2: Chloe?
1: I would have sold anything. Like anything I had to keep her alive. And toward the end, it got to a point where...
3: You were spending a good amount of money.
1: Yeah, we're spending a lot. And just in replacing carpeting alone, because she was,
3: lost her bladder control.
1: Yeah.
2: What about you, Allie?
1: But my number Omar.
3: I just spent $6,000 or $7,000. Wow. But it was like a kitten still. It was like then it just ate something it wasn't supposed to eat, and this is like my kid's best friend.
2: Like $5.
1: Yeah, anything over five.
2: I'm out.
1: Omar, if the vet charges for parking, Omar's like, you know what? Just kill the thing.
2: It's been a good we've had a good run.
1: We give David the final word here. There's a lot of these nominees, but we have to pick a winner. David, go ahead, you're on K-Rock. What's up?
6: What's up, guys? All right. My nominee for Don't Be a Dick Dog is when that dog gets excited. and pees all over your leg.
3: This is the excited peer.
1: This is a big thing. I've been peed on by quite a few dogs, and the people always say I should take it as a compliment because that means the dog is excited to see me. And they go, this
3: They're
1: dog...
3: like, is this the man that whacks off the animals? No, they...
2: I pee on you, sir.
3: The word is, if you go up to him and pee on him in little, he'll finish you off.
1: The owners will say something along the lines of, wow, that is a huge compliment because he only does that when he's very excited. And I'm like, I don't take it as a compliment at all. It's like a kink.
2: Yeah,
1: more than
2: you know why
1: and
2: the dog excited. Yeah.
1: But yeah, that's one of those things. And
2: finish me off!
1: Yeah. All right, well, listen, a lot of great nominees there. Ali, who wins? Don't be a dick. We got tickets to give away for Evanescence.
3: God, you know, the person who's lost all the shoes, that's pretty bad.
1: Yeah. Your dog's going all the town in your wife's shoes. You're now one shoe only. Hold on 1 second for your tickets.

0: you ride the D this weekend? It's K-Rock. We are Klein Alley's show, and perhaps you are aware, because you know that nothing makes people happier in Southern California than mass transit. We love it.
1: Ooh, we figured it out.
0: So if you are a fan of mass transit, you finally got a new subway line. It's called the D line, and it goes somewhere from like Koreatown area through...
1: Well,
0: it
1: connects downtown to eventually Culver City and Westwood.
0: Oh, downtown's involved?
1: It connects to downtown, yeah.
0: I didn't even know that. So Jake went out to see if people were excited about riding the D, and I think they spent something like $1 billion or a couple billion dollars to build this thing, and yet...
1: It was free all weekend, I think, to ride.
0: You could ride it for free, and I don't know if anyone will ride it just because they built it. You know, in the Field of Dreams, they say if you build it, they will come, but with mass transit and public transit in L.A.,
1: If you build it, they will run.
0: Build it, and people will still not give an F. So, you know, Jake went out there to see if people were excited about it, and here's just some of the instant feedback from people in the streets about riding the D.
2: What's your name?
3: They call me Jacket.
2: Jacket?
3: Yeah, like the kind you wear when you're cold, man.
0: So that's his name. Awesome. The guy's name is Jacket.
2: Jacket from where?
3: I live in the Valley.
2: The city of Los Angeles has a slogan called Ride the D. Do you know what that's about?
3: Yo. I don't know what none of that's about.
0: So a lot of people thought that Jake was hitting on him, and that ended badly. And he met a few different people that had opinions about riding the D. And Allie, I think we finally found someone that was excited about it.
2: What's your name?
4: Hi, my name is Jalen Friday.
2: Jalen from where?
4: Jalen from North Hollywood.
2: Jalen, the city of LA has a new slogan called Ride the D. Do you know what that's about?
4: It's about the new D-Line opening.
1: Oh,
4: yes.
0: So this guy, of course, knew about it. It took a while, but we finally found this guy. He was real excited.
4: Like, close to UCLA?
2: What would it take for you to ride the D-Line?
4: I mean, if I was going over to the west side, that area, I would ride the D.
2: Yeah.
4: Mm-hmm.
2: Like, what about, like, right now? Like, what would it take for you to come with me right now and ride the D-Line?
4: Not much. Yeah. I mean, where are we going?
0: I think this person thinks Jake's
1: hitting on him.
0: Well,
1: yeah,
0: Jake, were you...
1: We're going to West Hollywood is where we're going.
0: Yeah, it sounded like that was very flirty.
5: Oh, yeah, man.
0: Not so much with this
1: So
0: this
1: did you get some from this guy?
5: No, I did not.
0: Oh, well, you could have.
2: What's your name?
6: Ben Kissel from Wisconsin.
2: Los Angeles has a slogan now called Ride the D. What do you think that's about?
6: I'm assuming it's a porno type thing where they're trying to recruit new athletes for their wonderful craft and their sport. And I hope we get the best of the best from all around the country. Get out there, ride that D. Let's go.
0: So this guy has no idea what it's about.
1: But he's all for it.
0: But he loves the concept.
2: It's actually the new D line, subway line. It's with the Ride the D. It goes down Wilshire from like Koreatown to the west side.
6: So it's a subway?
2: Yeah, and train, yeah.
6: All right, well, now, best of luck.
0: No interest. Billions of
1: dollars
0: well spent.
1: Well, you have fun with that.
0: Yeah, that sounds fun. I'll be in my car like a person, but enjoy that.
6: All I know is if I'm dating somebody and they say, I'm going to go ride the D, I'm assuming this relationship is over.
2: How much would it take for you to ride the D line?
6: How much would it take for me to do it?
2: Yeah.
6: Right now, $5 million.
0: The guy says he would not get on that thing unless someone gave him $5 million.
1: Right. Well, I would definitely ride the D for $5 million.
6: If you pay me $5 million, and that's actually the number. Yeah, then I would, but I'm having a great time. So it's going to take a lot of money because I like to have fun.
0: So that guy has no
1: interest.
0: I think
1: he still thinks he's talking about riding a D.
0: I think he has no idea that we're talking about this train still. But it's funny that he just gave his number for riding on another man's $5 million.
1: It's just sad because you know how when somebody you know gets so excited about something that truly doesn't matter, like Jake talking about sumo.
0: Right.
1: And you're like, no one cares, but he's so excited. That's how the city of L.A. is around this metro line.
0: I think
1: they're all so excited.
0: Right. But no one's really. But average people don't care.
1: Or it's not going to make a difference. I'm not going to. I mean, if there was a music venue or something that there was. Like, when the LAX People Mover starts, then I will get a little bit excited.
0: Yeah. When there's a new Home Goods opening up near me, that's when I get excited. But this is not going to change anything.
2: What's your name?
7: They're from Virginia.
0: This was the drunkest person Jake chatted with,
1: cool.
0: And I think that they are unaware of the D and don't care either.
7: From Virginia.
2: Where do you live in Los Angeles?
7: Oh, okay. Then that's still federal. Okay. Let's just say Hollywood. That's federal.
2: The city of LA has a slogan called Ride the D. What do you think that's about, or do you know what that's about?
7: Riding d- duh.
2: But what's that mean?
7: Riding d- what you mean? Riding, oh, the D train. The D train.
0: She figured it out. Put it together. She's excited. Jake, does this ever help you meet women when you're out there talking to people? Because I know you ran into some fans and whatnot. Does this ever actually help you get laid at all or no?
5: No.
0: Oh.
5: Not at all. Not even close.
1: Jake has slept with zero women since getting street audio for
0: us. It's kind of remarkable just because of how many people we forced you. You'd think it was a numbers game. Eventually, someone would cave.
5: Yeah, but they don't.
0: That's amazing.
1: Not being consensually attracted to Jake, just cave.
0: Yeah, well, anyway, there's more audio. So, Jake, of all the people you chatted with, I know there's hundreds when I listened to some of them. How many people actually were aware of the D? Just that one guy?
5: And then her, yeah. She figured it out, too.
0: She did figure it out. I mean,
1: she cracked the code.
7: Bitch, hello. On the D train. Because there's... Bitch, I don't take no f***ing train, bitch. I have a car. I don't f***ing know.
0: I mean, she sounds like
1: she
0: what we're
1: sounds
0: all thinking.
1: Wasted.
0: Right, yeah.
7: Okay, but it's that. The D route. Yeah.
2: How much would it take for you to ride a D train?
7: I would not ride the D train because I have a f***ing car and I pay car insurance. I don't need that shit.
0: There you have it. Money well spent,
1: City. With the gas prices skyrocketing.
0: Yeah, she doesn't care. No interest. Quick break, back with more show next.
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0: Less than 5 minutes away from getting you into my chem at the Hollywood Bowl, upcoming shows, and it's officially May Chemical Romance here at K-Rock, and so we get you into their show October 30th at the Bowl, starting at 9 a.m. every single hour, straight up through 6 p.m., all day and all week long. Be ready to win your way into the Bowl for My Chemical Romance. Allie, before we get into this round of ADD news, here's a message that only you will care about.
1: Okay. Peace
2: knockers, everybody. I wanted to call Allie and talk about some Odo accomplishments. I just got a new car, and I did a round trip this weekend, so I put a few miles on it. And on that trip, I passed 69. I passed 100.
1: Mm-hmm.
2: I passed 123, which is Allie's birthday.
1: Yes.
2: And then I passed 169, which is like 69, but 100 times better.
1: Yeah.
0: This guy, you know, once again, at the beginning of a new car, every Odo accomplishment is valuable, at least according to Allie.
2: And then I passed 200. And then I passed 234. And then I passed 269.
0: So anyway, this guy goes on and on of all of the Odo accomplishments.
1: Loser.
0: Yeah, I mean, really, it is a real loser move right there.
1: No, those are the, hey, you got that car. Now those are all of your Odo accomplishments. If you're at 069, that's the beginning of history.
0: I don't even think you can start celebrating Odo accomplishments until you're past the warranty.
1: But
0: I think that's
1: they're funny numbers.
0: They're funny numbers.
1: And you're driving and creating those numbers.
2: And then I passed 300 and 345. And then I also passed 367 1037,
1: no,
2: whatever it was.
1: No, that doesn't.
2: I passed a lot of stuff.
0: Okay, so even he gave up on the.
1: Well, he didn't even get 1067, which would have.
2: And you kind of merge them together, and you get the 1067. I guess I passed 10 and 67. But anyway,
0: it's a big stretch to even achieve. And if you've got so little going on in your life that you're that proud of your Odo accomplishments, you need to get a hobby or something. Here's your news.
3: Grab your Adderall. It's time for ADD News.
1: There are many people who believe in aliens, believe that they not only exist but have visited, and that the government is just trying to cover it all up. What's good is that now those conspiracy theorists have all kinds of new reports to pore over and spend hours obsessing over. The Pentagon just dumped a bunch of files detailing UFO sightings, unexplained lights in the sky, most of which were reported by military and astronauts over the years. Here are just some of the things that they have released.
4: The Pentagon releasing photos, videos, and reports of some 400 unresolved UFO sightings from the past 80 years, including this infrared video from 2013, taken somewhere in the Middle East by the U.S. military. It appears to show a star-shaped object flying erratically and leaving a trail behind. Buzz Aldrin telling the government he saw a possible laser in space. And these images, taken from the Apollo 17 mission in 1972, show strange lights observed in space from the moon.
1: Cool.
4: The Pentagon says this is the first of what will be several declassified document dumps about the unidentified object sightings at the direction of President Trump. It's up to the public to decide for themselves what the hell is going on.
1: But if you are in the middle of a questionable war and there's a lot of people that don't have great opinions about you as a president, it's a great time to just release a dump like this and have people distracted by aliens, because aliens are a wonderful distraction.
0: And listen, people have their theories, people are either convinced or they're not convinced, but once you hear this, I mean, they released pictures and evidence, and then this, Allie, you tell me what if this is not alien, what is it?
5: Naka naka dika. Pisha, show, man, bang.
1: There she is.
0: So,
1: go run after her, get her.
0: I don't know what that is, but that has been declassified.
1: It's what Buzz Aldrin saw in space.
0: That's right.
1: I would love to talk to that MUFON guy, the guy of the UFO network, to talk about these findings and if he thinks any of it is...
6: Or Tom DeLong.
0: Tom DeLong, he's been saying this for a while now.
6: He's probably open the moon about
0: all these people that have been accused of being kooks their entire life are now finally feeling like it's my time to shine.
1: Seeing lights in the sky in outer space is very interesting to me. That's so much more important to me than just some person in Nebraska who's like, I saw a triangle and then it sped away.

0: Yeah, but with drones now, I feel like I see stuff all the time that I go, like, huh?
1: That's why I think if you're seeing light, unexplained lights when you're out in outer space, where there are, you know, where is that coming from? That's obviously some kind of other alien life form.
0: Could be. Get that guy. I'm sure he's very available. There's never been a time that we've asked Vanessa to find our MUFON guy.
1: Because he loves to talk about aliens.
0: He's always like, he's booked for 3 minutes from now. How did that happen?
1: OnlyFans models are upset at Sydney Sweeney and the Euphoria production crew because of the last episode that just came out. This was episode 3, I believe. And
0: episode ever.
1: Season 3 has a lot of crazy stuff in it. I haven't watched it yet. But one of the crazier things is that Sydney Sweeney's character is now an OnlyFans model. And episode 3 had her pretending to be a baby and doing other things. Like, literally this idea of she will do absolutely anything for money.
0: She's been a dog. She's been a baby. In last night's episode, she was topless. And I'm going to tell you something. Sydney Sweeney, obviously a very successful actress now in, you know, mainstream pictures. Had she never actually gotten to that level of success and had gone the OnlyFans route, I actually think she'd be way more successful.
1: More?
0: Yes. I absolutely do. I think she would be, I'm sure she's
1: I mean, a, I think sure she basically is an OnlyFans model already without being one.
0: But she's a multi-millionaire now being in movies and TV shows, and I think that she would be like a billionaire if she was just doing OnlyFans. I'm not even kidding. That's the irony of this whole season.
2: Yeah, because now she has, like, you know, she's like, you know, got brands to worry about.
0: Exactly.
2: And appearance and all that.
1: No, but I think that the intrigue is that, like, will she put her boobs out? Won't she put her boobs out? What's she?
2: No, the boobs are out there, no matter what. Yeah. But it's the other stuff that Klein's talking about.
0: Everything. If she were like to go like fully
1: the baby
0: commit,
1: and the dog stuff?
0: All that stuff. Well, billionaire.
1: So this is what one OnlyFans model has to say. This OnlyFans model is named Sydney Leathers.
0: Mm-hmm.
1: So you know.
0: It's a birth name.
1: There's just a lot that's ridiculous and cartoonish about it. There's so much that they have her doing that is not even allowed on OnlyFans. And that alone is infuriating. The age play stuff where she's dressed as a baby in a diaper. Credit card processors have very strict rules about that that you have to abide by. And the rules are always getting stricter. And in the climate we're in, having her dressed up as a baby on OnlyFans is beyond troubling and serves to perpetuate the stereotype that sex workers have no moral compass and will do anything for money.
0: Yeah, well, listen, whatever they're doing this season on Euphoria, keep doing it. It's great.
1: The men love it, okay? Yeah. Sydney Leathers, that's just the way the world is.
0: Turns out I have a baby fetish. I didn't know, but now I do.
1: And now on to something just as racy. Tours of the Brady Bunch house are now available for your booking. You can book a semi-private, self-guided visit to the most iconic home in TV history, and this is in Studio City. How much do you think a tour of the Brady Bunch house will run you? And again, this is semi-private, self-guided.
0: $20?
1: $300.
0: Whoa. Man.
1: But they said that the portion of the proceeds benefit Wags and Walks, which is a local nonprofit rescue.
0: That's Sydney Sweeney's OnlyFans, Wags and Walks. I'm a big fan. She looks
1: so
0: great.
1: So that'll benefit Sydney Sweeney's OnlyFans.
0: We get into a brand new hour of the show right now, and if you'd like to go see My Chem and celebrate this May Chemical Romance happening at K-Rock all month long, I recommend you call us now. I'm looking for caller 20. The number's 800-520-1067. 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
0: Look at them phones twinkling. We'd love to pick you up in just a moment. Don't worry, we haven't started counting yet. But eventually we'll count up to 20, and if that puts us on you, you're going to My Chemical Romance, the Hollywood Bowl, October 30th. And you'll win those tickets not only this hour, but we'll do it again at 10 o'clock. And then every hour all day long here at K-Rock straight up through 6 p.m.
1: 323 has a request for Klein to please stop wearing the same hat and shirt because YouTube is now getting confused and doesn't know what day it is and doesn't know what is live and what is recorded because you're always wearing the same thing.
0: I was wearing a black shirt every day for a while and people got upset about that. So then I switched to a white shirt and now there's problems there as well.
1: I think mainly it's the hat that has to go. You just switch it out day?
0: Once again, you guys made me you made me have a blind man cut my hair.
1: Take it off. I want to see how it's looking.
0: It's not looking any better. I'll put it that way. I'm going to go through an awkward phase now, which if I were a caterpillar, I would like to cocoon myself for like 2 months and then reemerge as a less awkward-looking butterfly. But right now, I'll take the headphones off.
1: Oh, that looks good.
0: It's coming in.
1: It's just interesting because you've had the same haircut ever since I've known you.
0: Right.
1: You finally do something different, and then you proceed to cover it up with the same hat you wear every single day.
0: That's right. That's,
1: you really do fear change.
0: I don't like change.
1: But I thought you wanted a change. This is the change that you were thinking about getting, and now you're covering it up.
0: So funny, because my wife was on yelling at me on the radio, and everyone heard her yelling at me. And then one of the things she said is that I wanted to shave my head. And then a lot of people accused this whole thing
1: of being some setup.
0: Hold on. There's some guy here that's yelling at me about this, and I want to just clarify that, because
1: you did mention to me off the air that you had thought of cutting your hair at one point, but it wasn't like you were talking to me about how you've always wanted to shave your head or anything like that.
0: When I was at that Rams game last season and I thought that I was going to lose the bet to Jake, I started, like, literally middle of the game when I thought that the Rams were perhaps going to lose that game. I was reasoning with myself, but also with the family, being like, hey, I'm thinking about shaving my head, because I didn't want them to realize it was because I lost a bet. Because she's already said to me, you're a grown-ass adult. Stop doing these stupid bets on your radio show where you end up having to do dumb things. Can't you outgrow that?
1: Well, having to explain to our significant others, I need to spend the night in the car in the driveway. Why?
0: Right.
1: Well, it's because I lost a bet about the Menendez brothers. And even having to explain it feels pretty shameful. I don't feel great about myself doing it either. I don't really know the answer to why we continue to do this,
0: right,
1: but it's entertaining, I guess.
0: So I wanted to make it sound like it was my idea, and she's like, don't shave your head, you'll look terrible, you have huge ears and a giant nose. And I said, thank you for the big boost in confidence right there. So anyway, as a result, she said that I've been wanting to shave my head. I didn't want to shave my head at all.
1: You obviously don't like the way it looks.
0: No. But
1: I think it looks totally fine, and I think that you are over-exaggerating how drastic it looks. I think most of us don't even notice it.
0: Hold on. My wife left a message on the goat line. I'm trying to find it now. This is a new message that came through this weekend. Here she is. Hold on.
6: This is Kevin's wife. Hello, Kevin. After some thinking, I feel that I can't be married to someone who looks like a gorilla.
0: Okay.
6: You broke our hearts. And I'm leaving you, Kevin.
0: Okay.
6: By the time you hear this, all of your stuff will be on the front lawn next to your stupid don't rob me sign. Ugh. I'm so over this. Come pick it up and get out.
0: All right.
6: Goodbye, Kevin.
0: I love you, honey. There she is.
1: I love
0: you, honey. That's my wife.
1: Sounds
0: Thank
1: just like
0: her.
1: Thank
0: you for that message. Caller 20.
1: I didn't know she called the goat line.
0: That's the only way we communicate now. It's our lawyer's way. Hey, Angelique.
7: You are thank you.
0: 20th caller, which means you'll be seeing my Chem at the Hollywood Bowl.
7: Sweet. Thank you so much.
0: Enjoy. Where are you listening to K-Rock this morning?
7: I am actually in a closet at work because I was excited.
0: You're in the closet at work, like Ali's cats at mealtime.
1: Yes.
0: Lock them in the closet.
1: I give them a chew toy in there.
0: What part of Southern California are you in right now, locked in a closet?
7: Downtown LA.
0: All right, DTLA. Take that D, ride that D from DTLA all the way to wherever the hell it goes. Who knows? Hold on 1 second. Enjoy my Chem. We got more of those tickets coming up in less than an hour and every hour all day long. So if you want to go to the Hollywood Bowl for My Chemical Romance, just keep it locked on K-Rock all month long. It is May Chemical Romance. See that? That's a play on words or a lucky typo on our part. Get into more things that we have in store for you after the Cranberries this hour on KROQ.

0: Oh, you snuck that into the theater?
1: Yeah.
0: What was your strategy? Did you gerbil it?
1: I didn't even need a strategy. That's how easy it is.
0: Really? Mm-hmm. Listen to this. Allie went to the movies this weekend.
1: I went to the movies again. I haven't been in a long time, and now I've gone twice in 2 weeks. I went and saw Project Hail Mary. And
0: finally getting around to that. That's been out forever.
1: Yeah, but we both wanted to see it because we both read / listened to the book. So.
0: You wait till the prices drop on like the movies that are no longer the big must-go-sees?
1: Change the prices. The price is still the price. If it's at night, it's still the same price.
0: Did they get rid of that? Because I remember, maybe they changed it, but like when a movie first came out for like the first, you know, month or two and it was hot. Yeah, it was like the main price. But then eventually there was a couple theaters that you got movies that were like basically moments away from going to.
1: This was the Reject Theater. It was Auditorium 7. I had to make a lot of turns to get to that theater. And it was small, like maybe 50 seats.
0: And you brought your own a full bottle of wine.
1: Full bottle of wine and a full entree, dinner entree.
0: Into the theater.
1: And yeah, because this was also still that place where they have like a full menu.
0: You didn't want to pay their prices.
1: And I didn't want to pay their prices because last time I went, it was $9.50 for M&Ms. And I was like, this is BS. And I didn't really want to eat dinner off of that menu. So there's another place that's in the same little strip mall. It's like a ghost kitchen type place where you can order from a bunch of different restaurants. We ordered, and I brought it right into the theater. And it's like a grab and go. You can grab a bottle of wine, a couple of glasses. And I did not even have to walk by anybody who was checking me. Everyone was busy just taking orders. And even if they saw me, they're like 19-year-old. They don't care.
0: You didn't steal Johnny's bit where you try to put it in your pants and walk in?
1: No, because it was too big. It was like a full, this was like a full-size dinner entree.
2: You're just carrying it right in the open.
1: I'm just carrying it.
0: It's too bad because
1: I had the wine bottle kind of tucked in my shoulder, but it's not like I had a bag to put it in.
0: Things taste better when you feel like you snuck them in. The wine would taste better somehow if you're like, we snuck this bottle in. You had to pull it out of your pants and use your shoe to open it or something.
1: And I didn't even have to be discreet. I mean, they were taking other people's orders, and I cracked open my bottle of wine, poured myself a glass, and they walked right by me.
0: They didn't even care.
1: Did not even care. See, there were people that had not paid for the movie that showed up too, and the people knew it and didn't care. I don't think anybody cares about any shenanigans going on in a movie theater.
0: Yeah, there was a time when the people would do the thing where they would buy for one at like 10 a.m. and then they would finish that and go to the another. And sometimes they would do triple header movies.
1: They would movie hop. I used to do that too.
0: And then they basically moved. At one point, they were like, this is going to put us out of business. So they started taking the ticket checkers and putting them like guarding the doors, like bouncers.
1: Yeah, but they don't really guard so much once the movie starts. Because I was sitting waiting for the movie to start. And then 5 or 10 minutes after the movie started, a whole family came in. And they sat there and watched. They didn't pay.
0: How do you know they didn't pay?
1: Because they were ordering food for our seats. Like it was all based on where you're sitting. And it'll know like what you paid for, what your ticket is. And they were ordering for our seats because they weren't their seat. Like they didn't have seats. They were just ordering for any seats that were around because they didn't have assigned seats.
0: Did you polish off the bottle of wine, the whole bottle?
1: Yeah.
0: Finished it.
1: Yeah, and before I left, I had one of those weed sodas too. I was feeling great during that movie. It was 2.5 hours long, and I didn't even notice.
0: Yeah, you didn't fall
1: asleep.
0: And
1: then I was sober by the time I left. It was great.
0: No sleeping.
1: No sleeping. And even though the movie for us was disappointing, I was drunk and high for it, so it was great.
0: Say the line so we can all boo you.
1: Huh?
0: About the movie.
1: Say the line?
0: Yeah, that you wrote in your email. Go ahead. The worst line that humans can say.
1: The book was better.
0: Boo!
1: The book was better. All right. I was entertained for like the first half an hour, and I was like, wow, this is so cool. And I didn't realize it was just because I was high. And then like 30 minutes in, Katie was like, this movie sucks. And I was like, whoa, you're right.
0: They should have a separate exit for all the people that want to be the book was better chatters on the way out. And they should go right into the alley behind the theater where they get beaten up. Because it's like, there's nothing worse than I will like finish a movie. I'm like, that was the coolest thing ever. And then I'll be surrounded by these people. They're like, well, it's just.
1: They left a bunch of crap out from the book, and then they just replaced it with a bunch of cinematic shots of Ryan Gosling being hot in space.
0: Yeah, but most people are not book people. They're not going to waste any time with a book.
1: Yeah, but there was a lot of like action stuff of like his fuel tanks catching fire, and none of that was even in the book. That was interesting, like action-packed stuff. from the book that they just took out.
0: What I like to do is go to a movie that clearly never had a book, like a, you know, a real crappy boot movie like a Freddy Got Fingered, and then I like to tell people on the way out the book was better. Better. Significantly better. Quick break. We have more show after this.
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2: 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More chances to win tickets to see that band at the Hollywood Bowl in about 30 minutes and every hour thereafter all day long. If you want to go see some My Chem, don't want to pay for the tickets, we'd love to get you in, and you'll win them from us coming up. And we'll get into a little man versus machine now as we are still in the middle of Nurses Week and figure out if us humans stand a chance at all against the future of robot nurses. The last time I was in the ER overnight, there was a robot nurse that was going around like a... doing like anal probes, like probe bot or something, and it was going around. And it,
3: what? No way.
2: Yeah, I'm telling you.
3: Someone doing the anal probes?
2: Allie, I swear to you.
3: You swear that there is a robot doing anal probes?
2: That's what the guy said to me.
3: What guy? The guy that was totally effing with you?
4: Yeah, the guy in your room with you?
3: That robot does anal probes. Go check.
2: I saw the robot, and I said, what does that thing do? And they say, that thing does probes and stuff. It's a real robot.
3: And you just assume they're only anal probes?
2: What other types of probes are there? Not personality
3: probes.
2: Well,
3: it's probably a medical thing that you didn't understand.
2: Someone who works at the hospital, tell me you guys don't have robots going around there doing probes.
3: They should at least have robots around selling like cigarettes and stuff like they used to.
2: Should. Old casino cocktail waitress?
3: Yeah, totally.
2: Cigarettes? Probes?
3: If you go and walk by a restaurant that you love, say you... last minute decision, you're hungry, you walk in, and it's 9:30 p.m. and the place closes at 10. Do you eat there or do you move on to another place that's open later because you don't want to bother the staff with being the last person at the restaurant?
2: You know, it's funny because I do feel bad for any place, business, that is trying to leave because the reality is...
3: Oh my God, I've been there. I've been at that restaurant working and going, God damn,
2: right.
3: these people just showed up to go.
2: And there's that time, even as they're... Sometimes you see them like putting up chairs. They're putting chairs on tables and you're still like, the door still opens. You're like, are you guys still doing this thing? And they know their job. They're not supposed to send away business, but they're also annoyed to see you.
3: Yeah.
2: And I feel bad being that person, especially when you know they want you out of there.
3: Well, an etiquette expert has weighed in on the amount of time that is appropriate to show up before a restaurant closes.
2: I have been the asshole that has gone to a restaurant at 9:59 when they close at 10 and gotten in right under the wire before they locked the door and felt like I won because I got in before they quote close. But close, if close means close, then sometimes they'll stop. They'll say,
3: The kitchen's closed.
2: Right, the kitchen is closed.
3: I'm not making anything else.
2: I've had that before.
3: I've washed all the pots and pans and put everything away.
2: So they'll say, kitchen's closed. We have some cold stuff that we could do, but like you're not getting anything that you probably want.
3: Right. And you still do. You said okay?
2: I feel bad. No, it depends on how hungry I am and if there's other options. If there's no other options, then yeah, sometimes that's what you get.
3: So the etiquette experts say you don't show up to a place less than 15 to 20 minutes before closing.
2: Anything under that is too close.
3: Anything under that is too close. But there are other people that are in the restaurant industry that said, if you showed up 5 minutes before we closed, I wouldn't care. I went to a restaurant.
2: Depends on the people. And sometimes they're like, look, we're going to be here cleaning up for the next hour anyway. If you want to sit there and drink, go ahead.
3: When I was a bartender, I would be closing out, doing my tips and all that stuff for at least a half an hour afterwards. So if you're already paid out and cashed out, and the credit card stuff is all done, I don't care how long you sit there.
2: Sometimes.
3: But if you're still eating and ordering stuff, that's a problem.
2: But sometimes they make it very clear that you're no longer wanted. Like, you know, when Jake's at his place and the guy yells, yeah, that's a bar, obviously, but the guy yells, get the hell out of here, last call, just go, just please leave.
3: Or if they're asking you again if you want boxes.
2: Yeah, there's a couple things they'll do, even if they just want the table, even if they're not closing, but they just want your table. And they'll do a lot of like, can I get you to-go boxes? You're like, I'm in the middle of eating this entree. Yeah. What happened here?
3: But still with the boxes. But do you want the boxes? I'm just going to set the box.
2: I'm going to just place this check right here. You just, whenever you're ready.
3: But and then like, you say, no rush, but there is a rush.
2: Yeah, no rush, but then they'll come back 30 seconds later. But is there a card there yet or no? Because we got to get you the hell out of here.
3: I went to a restaurant that was a lunch. It was one of those places that's open for lunch. Then they close and reopen again for dinner. It closes at 2 p.m. at the lunchtime.
2: Oh, yeah. These are interesting because they do double closing time.
3: Yeah. I showed up and it was 1:30. And I went up to the host and I said, I know that you close at 2. Is it okay if we sit? If not, it's fine.

0: She said, "No, no problem." And I was thinking, well, if they're closing it too, they know they're probably going to fire that order through fast. I'll eat fast. I'll be out of here by 2. I don't want to keep them, right? The food takes so long that it's 2:15 by the time I even get my food. And I'm like, well, now this is on you. But the other weird thing is I felt like an a-hole. And at 1:59, a couple of ladies walk up to the host and go, "Hey, table for 2." And she goes, "All right, come
1: Oh.
0: on over." And I'm like, whoa. She didn't seem perturbed by it. They didn't seem annoyed. They seemed totally fine with the fact that someone was sitting down at 1:59.
1: The best is when they look at their watch and then they look back at you with like a annoyed, come on in.
0: And they like
1: But you
0: shuffle the
1: could,
0: menus around. Like,
1: yeah. Yeah.
0: I don't know, but
1: So
0: the
1: 15,
0: tables, the
1: 20 minutes, you got to
0: menus.
1: give a buffer. That's what they're saying. Buffer zone. But it, once again, if it's a takeout thing, doesn't matter. That's only if you're going to sit down, I guess.
0: Yeah, I mean, if it's a grab and go situation, you can be out in a couple of minutes, it doesn't matter as much. But if you're sitting down and people have to wait on you, but here's the other thing that does piss me off. The restaurants that close way earlier than they're supposed to,
1: Yeah.
0: where I'm like, on the thing, it says you close at 10 and it's 9:30 and they're like, get out.
1: Yep.
0: I'm like, what are you t
1: Yeah, I know.
0: you were the only place that was open. I walked an extra 3 blocks to get here.
1: Yeah, that's
0: What are you doing?
1: and sometimes they'll even stop like they'll we're not letting any new people sit down. You're like, but you're open for 2 more hours and you have tables. So
0: Yes,
1: what's
0: why are
1: going
0: you
1: on?
0: making your own rules?
1: That's what they get to do. That's why you open your own restaurant. You make your own rules. It's Nurses Week. We celebrate nurses because it's not easy to do that job, and we appreciate you. We'll figure out if humans stand a chance against the robot takeover. Man versus Machine Nurses is next on K-Rock.

0: lot of concern about the robot takeover. Artificial intelligence is replacing human intelligence, and pretty soon we will all be answering to robots, including that probe bot that walks through the hallways of the hospital and probes people in the butt. And so it's time now for us to dig deep inside of the robot's brain as we figure out, do us humans stand a chance when it comes to all things that eventually will be jobs that will probably go to robots, including nursing, which, you know, I think the human part of that is such an important part of that job. It's not just I can administer the shot and I know how to check your temperature and I know how to get you comfortable, but the human...
1: It's the bedside manner.
0: That's everything. You lose all of that with the robot unless they figure that part out. So if for Nurses Week, it's man versus machine nursing time. With the robot versus the human, here we go.
1: Man, when I had my kid, I don't think I said two words to the person who actually took the baby out of me, but I knew every single nurse by name by the end of that, and I was so effing thankful for every single one of them.
0: Yeah, like I know that the person who's probably taking the baby out is getting the big bucks, but it's the nurses that are picking up your piles of crap off the table.
1: Yeah, they're doing the before and after. They're checking
0: you
1: up
0: down,
1: on you.
0: Right, making sure you're good, not freaking out. They got to put the epidural in you and all that stuff. I mean, the nurses, let's be honest, they are heroes, so we wanted to figure out if humans stand a chance. We asked AI the same questions, and here we go. Question one, Allie. This is something that I think a lot of people think about when they think about nursing, sponge baths.
1: Oh, God.
0: What is the most important part of giving a sponge bath? We asked the AI, the robot, the question, but we'll ask you as a human, what is the most important part of doing a sponge bath?
1: The most important part of giving a sponge bath is the order of the body parts. You can't go butt and crotch first, because then you're using the disgusting sponge to wash their face and all the other parts of their body with their butt sponge. You get what I'm saying here?
0: Oh, I hear you.
1: So you got to go face first, hands, all that stuff, and then work your way to the dirtiest bits.
0: Remember, I was the inventor of the face slash ass towel. The one towel that you had.
1: The towel that doesn't exist. Remember, I invented that.
0: Yeah, all through college, one towel, but you want to make sure that you have different sides for ass and face.
1: Yes, exactly. You can't mix them together, especially in a sponge bath situation. My other comment would probably just be to lift up, make sure you lift up the folds.
0: Oh, interesting. All right, that's what Allie as a human says. Here's what the robot said. Same question.
2: Cleaning skin folds and private areas carefully. Areas like underarms, groin, under breasts, between toes, and skin folds can trap moisture and bacteria. You must clean the genital area last to avoid spreading germs.
0: That is a complete tie. Allie and the robot giving the exact same answer. Yeah, look at me.
1: It's look at me.
0: Folds, skin folds,
1: the most
0: genitals,
1: disgusting question.
0: And clean those last. You want to do those
3: Allie
0: at the end.
3: Folds.
0: Allie does know folds. Allie, that's amazing.
1: I know. Wow, I had finally found my niche, guys.
0: All right, so we're tied up now. 1-1, human and robot tied after round one. We go to round two now. Jake. And the question for round two is, would you agree that the nurse, naughty nurse Halloween costume is the sexiest of all of the Halloween costumes?
1: What? That's the question?
3: This is important, Allie. Stay out of it.
1: This is not about nurses.
0: Of course it is. It's one of the
1: You're asking about sexy nurse costumes?
0: It's one of the top grossing
1: don't
0: Halloween costumes.
1: Do you think the
0: costumes?
1: Nursing community would be a little offended by your question?
0: Once again, don't blame me.
1: The guy who thought that there was an anal probe robot.
0: This is just medical's talk here, all right? If you can't figure it out, I don't know.
1: After sponge baths, you had no other question ideas?
0: That's all I had.
1: Okay.
0: Jake, what is the answer?
3: I'm going to say that since it's like a, I thought it was like a French costume, isn't it? That's French maid, right?
0: Oh, you think French maid is a better...
3: Yeah, I think French maid is a hotter costume. That's like the original hot costume.
1: Guys, this is ridiculous.
0: Is that just because you need housekeeping at your shack?
3: I would love some housekeeping at my shack. I would love just any kind of lady at my shack.
0: Right, I get it. All right, so Jake says that the French maid is a sexier costume.
4: I mean, Hooters costume always wins, too.
0: That's a great one,
1: too. You have to have the right physique for that.
4: Yeah.
0: But no. Funny Hooters is funny, too. That's funny.
3: Oh, you mean like the guy Hooters?
1: Funny, sexy nurse?
0: Here's what the robot said.
2: Nurses are much more than just a sexy Halloween costume. Many real nurses are men, too. This question is offensive and not accurate.
1: There you go.
0: Jesus.
1: I'm right again.
0: Look at that. All preachy.
3: I got one this one.
0: Allie's right
1: all
0: again.
1: All preachy. Jake, unbelievable.
0: Jake, sadly, the robot gets the point.
3: Nurses
0: are much more than just a sexy costume, as we know, and it's Nurses Week. It's not Naughty Nurses Week. It's regular Nurses Week.
1: That's a different week.
0: That's a Halloween. That's the week of the final week of October. Omar, you're going to decide once again who wins this round, humans or robots. Robots up a point now, Ali tied. And the final question
1: is the same.
0: Is the same as the second question. Is there a hotter costume than the nurse costume? Now, this is this is a serious question.
4: Oh, Playboy Bunny. That one's hot, too.
0: Here's a serious question. Not all nurses are created equal. What is the most important nurse to be? Like, there's different hierarchy of nurses. What is the top nurse that gets to look down on all the other nurses?
4: Oh, I think Jake just hit it on the head. Sexy nurse.
0: All right.
3: Yeah.
4: So that's the top one right
0: there.
1: God, this is infuriating to listen to.
4: Omar, it's got to be the sexy nurse.
1: Now let's classify which ones are more important than the other ones.
0: So you're...
4: they're going to put you at ease whenever they're going to inject you with whatever. I mean, come on. If you're sexy, you got to.
1: Are you going to ask maybe triage nurse?
0: I don't know. We asked Robot the same question. Omar says the most important nurse in the world is sexy nurse.
4: Okay. Absolutely.
1: God damn it.
0: Singing telegram nurse or regular?
3: Cake.
0: You talking about
4: coming out of a cake?
0: You talking about a little shake a nigga? This is what the robot said.
2: There isn't one single best nurse type. It depends on what you value. ICU nurse handles critically ill patients, requires strong decision making under pressure, so they may be tops.
0: Oh, ICU nurse. That's more.
1: They're tops.
0: That's tops. Top list. That's what they're trying to say. Wait, they mean that's more ICU nurse? They're putting above ER nurse. Interesting.
1: Well, yeah, because ICU is like touch and go, right? That's like you're on the verge of death.
0: I would argue the baby, the one who's got to handle the preemies. That's not, is that ICU too?
1: I feel
0: too?
1: Like that's a lot of, yeah, but that's the NICU.
0: Oh, NICU. Yeah, that's what I would
1: newborn ICU.
0: Man, so it turns out I don't know anything.
1: That's
0: so,
1: when you're like, you're trying to do the little heart palpitations. You can only use your fingers because their little hearts are so mini.
0: Man.
1: That's high pressure.
0: A lot of important nurses out there. But as we learn, none more important than the one that jumps out of the cake.
1: Mm-hmm. No.
0: Happy Nurses Week. That's what we're celebrating by getting you a cake.
1: 909, Allie, stop being sexist.
0: Seriously, Allie, you're really ruining this.
1: It's ridiculous.
0: A nurse checking in on the text line here. 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
1: Yo, sweet dibs, you guys. Happy Monday. I hope all of you had a great Mother's Day. I just wanted to call and share that yesterday my mother came clean about how she met my father. She said that the first time she ever met our dad, she was on acid. So, yeah, I thought of you guys and thought y'all would enjoy. So,
0: thanks.
1: Anyways, have a great week. Love you guys.
0: It's nice to know that when you find out that your parents met while they were high on acid, the first thing you thought about was this show. And you know what? They're right, because I enjoyed that message very much. Yeah. Lots to get into this morning. We kick it off now.
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3: Eating usually puts people in a much better mood, but we have three physical fights that happened over the weekend, all having to do with different food establishments. Now, we have a hot dog cart fight that happened in West Hollywood, a turf war.
0: This is hangry stuff, because if people had eaten after the fact, they're not going to fight. But this is when they're still hungry. They're hangry.
3: We also have a fight at a pizza place, a local pizza place, and a fist fight at Foodie Fest in Vegas.
0: No.
3: Yes.
4: Not Foodie.
3: Not Foodie Fest in Vegas. The Great American Foodie Fest. So this pizza place fight happened at Red West Pizza and Salad in Wilmington. They had to add the salad just to let people know that it's also healthy.
0: Yeah, the
3: pizza
0: world's going,
3: and salad.
0: The world's going healthy these days. What are we going to do? Just add the word salad after pizza. That'll keep them happy.
3: I know you love pizza, but how do you feel about salads at pizza places in general?
0: They have to put them on there because...
3: But I feel like some pizza places, they do a really good... Like, they do make the effort. Most of the time, it's just an afterthought.
0: Right. Most of them, if you even try to order it, they're like, are you serious?
3: They're like,
0: I don't even know if we have
3: what
0: that.
3: What button do I push
0: that? Yeah, it's there somewhere. It's just a bag of... They just hand you that bag of lettuce.
3: Like, the people selling it to you know it's BS, and the people ordering it know it's BS. They're just doing it to feel less bad about what they're ordering.
0: Every once in a while, I will accept the places that try to do a pizza salad where they will put like a salad on top of a pizza crust.
3: Just like arugula or something?
0: Yeah, I mean, I guess that's acceptable. And I guess you could argue that if you have pizza and they put basil on there, that technically counts as a salad.
3: It's a leaf.
0: So that also is a good way to say I had four salads last night instead of four pieces of pizza.
3: Right. So two women were fighting at the pizza place. Then, so they were going at it, and then a man tried to break up the fight, which then caused it to get more escalated. Eventually, another guy got involved and pulled out a gun and shot the guy who was trying to break up the fight.
0: Man.
3: I know, unfortunately, that guy died, so this is a tragic situation.
5: What?
3: Yeah, it's not good.
0: Quickly.
5: Yes. Yeah, it did.
3: It really did.
0: They were making jokes about pizza salad. They said, a guy got shot.
3: So then we have
5: what was the argument over? Do you know?
3: They don't say, I can't. But they said that there might have been gang violence involved. Like, maybe there were two women that were fighting, and they were from different...
5: Cholos.
3: I don't know. You can't comment on that.
0: That's Omar. That's Omar right there.
3: We can only comment on the salad and pizza
5: all
3: stuff.
5: Right.
3: Turf war happened over prime hot dog cart placement at the corner of Santa Monica and San Vicente. I love the hot dog. Yes, a lot of people do. And these two women rolling around on the street mauling each other over the placement of their hot dog carts.
5: Right, Glenn, did you see the video?
0: Oh, dude, it's one of my new favorite.
5: It's so good.
0: I think if hot dog carts, and you know I love the bacon wrapped hot dog carts, but if they started getting into more like fights... man. We get like dinner and a show.
3: Are you promoting fights?
0: I'm promoting hot dog cart fights. But it's funny that you mentioned this because as I was leaving the Hollywood Bowl last week, the amount of hot dog carts I walked by from, you know, leaving the bowl till getting to my car, it was, I don't know, it had to have been 50 carts.
3: Well, you were at the Dome, too, over the weekend. There's a lot of them there, too.
0: Yeah, you know, I didn't see as many outside Intuit Dome. It's
3: really?
0: Weird. I didn't see as many there. Yeah, but scratch that. There was a lot. But
3: and I ate at all of them.
0: And I forgot I ate it all. But the thing that's interesting is, they're fighting over turf, but they're all selling the exact same thing. If one
3: person... Yeah, but the one that you hit, so the first one you see is the one you go to.
0: But it's funny because someone is the 20th in line, and that means someone said no to 19 different hot dog carts before they got to this person. They go, finally, my willpower's gone. But like you would think if you were one person selling one thing slightly different, you'd have the market cornered.
3: So, if one of them has cheese?
0: If one of them just had something totally, it's like hot dog cart, pizza.
3: Ham dogger cart.
0: Right, whatever it is. You're like, boom, that's a different option. They're all doing the same thing. It's crazy.
3: Yeah. Well, this one, they I guess, have been at this same intersection every weekend, and tensions have been escalating. Like, they've been kind of getting more aggressive with each other, and then one was trying to push the other one, like, hey, this is where I'm supposed to be. No, this is where I'm supposed to be. And they want the prime placement for all the drunk people that are leaving the gay bars in WeHo. And then the Great American Foodie Fest, a big food festival in Vegas, was shut down over multiple fights.
4: The Great American Foodie Fest was shut down tonight because of two fights. The events posted on social media, contrary to rumors, no one got stabbed and no one got shot.
0: Oh,
4: that's good. This is the very first time in 14 years that this festival was shut down due to fights.
3: So the Foodie Fest people just want you to know it's okay. It doesn't normally happen. This is just a one-off. All right, think about the feeling that you get when you're successfully selling something by yourself, something that you own. My wife was thrilled yesterday when she sold a pair of pants for $9, which is not much when you compare it to the $300 million that the Red Hot Chili Peppers made for selling their music. They just sold their music catalog to Warner. It was just 5 years after they sold their publishing rights for $150 million. So grand total would be $450 million for their music. So they have a ton of money right now. And if they're ever running low, they can always just go on tour again and make millions more.
0: This song they did not sell. This one we still have rights to.
6: Do we do? I'm going to have...

0: I'll buy it.
1: That one is still available. Sold. That's right. Thank you. That's the Chili Peppers right there.
2: He sounds good on that.
0: It sounds good.
2: Yeah.
0: Anthony Kiedis actually sounds better on that track than he did live.
1: I don't know if that's true.
0: Here's another positive study for the four-day work week. Working 4 days a week will help you lose weight. According to a new study, a four-day work week will support weight loss in a couple of different ways. Number one, it'll reduce stress, which, you know, that jacks up your cortisol and makes you store fat in the body. It also provides more time for exercise and it reduces that, quote, time poverty that usually leads to just ordering out instead of making your own meals and just going for those convenient foods. They figured out that a 1% reduction in working hours will give you a 2% decrease in your obesity rate.
1: Ah, so there you have it. Find your fattest coworkers. Tell them to work one less day.
0: Because then they'll get out there and start moving around. Think about your work life. You're just sitting most of the time.
1: Sitting around. We get into a brand new hour of the show. We'll do that in a moment. A lot of people letting us know that Red West has a salad bar sizzler style.
0: So yum.
1: It is worth fighting for. It's K-Rock.
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1: Oh, yeah. It is Monday still. And welcome to your K-Rock. We are Klein Alley Show. Looking for a caller 20 right now if you'd like to head the Hollywood Bowl and celebrate May Chemical Romance. Of course, this will be in October, so it's not going to make as much sense then. But if you win the tickets from us now, then it does make sense, right?
0: My doesn't make any sense.
1: We didn't think big picture when we put this together, but regardless, tickets are yours right now if you're the 20th caller. 800-520-1067. My Chemical Romance Hollywood Bowl. Nice to meet you. I'm Klein. There's Allie.
0: Hi.
1: That is DJ Omar Khan.
2: Hello.
1: He is the audio sniper. Don't be confused by imitators like that man right there who calls himself the Arbiter of Sound.
6: The Arbiter of Audio.
1: That is Jake the Nerd. Spent his weekend at sumo wrestling in Long Beach, which he claims is the most exciting live sporting event you could possibly witness.
0: And you still stand by that, Jake, after going for a second time?
6: Sumo is amazing. It's great. I told you before, like, especially in today's, like, culture where everybody has like 15 second attention spans, it's amazing because like that's how long the matches last for, maybe 30 seconds, and then you have some downtime and another match and then another match, and it's like it's constant.
1: Can you gamble on
2: it
1: at all?
6: We're betting beers, me and my friends.
1: You would see the two fat guys, be like, that fat guy's gonna win.
6: He'd
1: be
6: totally.
1: I go that fat guy.
6: Yeah, he's got the fighter spirit. I can tell in his eyes. Look at him.
0: But there's like horse racing where there's so many matches, you can't really pick, like, you don't know anybody who's competing.
1: No.
0: You're just kind of picking out of the blue.
6: Oh, no, we knew some guys because some guys showed up from last year.
1: And how'd they do?
6: We did great. One of the guys from last year who didn't do well took third this year.
1: How many people are at the sumo wrestling event in Long Beach?
6: It seems like a couple thousand, maybe.
1: Wow. That draws a couple thousand people?
6: There's a lot of people there.
1: I was thinking about that this weekend where there were just so many events happening. A lot, obviously, the Netflix comedy thing was going on all over town, so there was venues there. And then you had, I think there was some sports in town this weekend, too. And then you had, well, not sumo, but real sports, you know. And then you had that going
6: on. Sumo is an ancient sport.
1: I got it, Jake. But at some point, I think to myself, like, how are all these, we just have so many people here.
0: Well, I know. That's why there's traffic everywhere.
1: So many effing people.
0: I know. And then everybody was out and about yesterday for Mother's Day, which is like, you know, I feel like Sunday's the day where everyone feels okay being lazy, but everyone felt like they had to go out and do things on Sunday.
1: Allie wants to make a petition to move Mother's Day.
0: And Father's Day.
1: To Saturday.
0: So that you can fully enjoy the morning, day, and evening, knowing that you don't have work the next day.
1: Right.
0: When you're being treated or having a nice day on a Sunday, let's do something relaxing. You can't fully relax. You know that you have work the next day. You're trying to prepare for a week ahead. If you're a father or a mother, you got stuff to do.
1: Yeah, but my wife was, she just shoved it off on me because she's like, this is normally the time on Sunday where I'd have to start packing the kids' lunches for tomorrow, but you can do that today. I'm off duty. And I was like, what do you mean you're off duty? I was like, I guess the kids aren't eating tomorrow.
0: You're like, it's Mother's Day. Be a mother.
1: Yeah, yeah. Day. It's evening
0: more
1: now.
0: It's
1: not Mother's evening. And here we are at 6 p.m. So make a lunch. You know what I'm saying?
0: Even asked my wife just to go to the grocery store. And she acted like I was asking her to chop her own hand off.
1: Yeah, it's like anything at all. I swear.
0: Like, I will give you a list.
1: At one point, I was like, all right, I'm going to take the girls. We're going to leave the house for hours. You can do whatever you want. Can you take the dog out? She goes, you can't just do it before you go? I was like, Jesus Christ. Christ.
0: I'm just asking for one thing.
1: I can't wait. This year on Father's Day, I swear to God, I'm going to put myself into one of those comas. I'm gonna go on the living room couch and hit myself in the head with a brick.
0: An induced coma?
1: And do zero. Do even less than she did, which would be almost impossible. Hi, Derek. You're the 20th caller. Good morning.
2: Hey, all right. How's it going, Klein and Allie?
1: Doing fine. You are the 20th, which means you'll be going to My Chemical Romance at the Hollywood Bowl. Hold on, all right?
2: Sweet. Thanks, brother.
1: Hey, thank you for listening to the show. Greatly appreciate you, and we will make it worth your while. You'll have another chance to win those tickets in less than an hour with Sluggo, and that's coming up right here on K-Rock. Happy May Chemical Romance. You just tell people that, and they'll say, what the hell are you talking about? So

0: for some most least on the show. We have the definitive rankings, and we could use your help on the text line, 800-520-1067. And we've already figured out who on the show is the most attractive. Congratulations, Omar. And who on the show?
1: Johnny.
0: Oh, Johnny beat you?
1: I think so.
0: I thought Johnny won gayest.
1: He is also the gayest.
2: I say this all the time.
3: That you're the gayest?
2: No, what was it, attractive one?
0: Are you upset that Omar beat you?
2: No, because I'm sure like he was a handsome guy too, I think.
3: He was?
2: I just can't remember the last time I saw Omar.
0: Dude, so Johnny, you're upset because you thought all the ones you think you're going to win and most least you end up not winning, and then you end up winning gayest and didn't. What's the one he won recently that we said was?
2: That's fine. Being gay is not a it's not a bad thing to me.
3: It's not evil. Thanks.
0: Today it's time for a new battle, and I thought we were going to go with most least offensive on the show, but apparently we're going with luckiest. So. I mean, Allie,
3: I think offensive would be pretty clear.
0: Why? Who you are? You?
3: Me?
0: You're doing. You do all the voice. You do all the voices we're not supposed
3: those
0: to.
3: Those are unintentional.
0: You do black voice.
3: Yeah, shushai. Yeah, that was not. That's an old timey voice.
4: I'm white if I do. White if I don't. That's true.
0: What is that? Yeah, you would win that one in a heartbeat.
3: No, you get most offensive.
0: Just, I don't even have to say anything. I'll just say, Omar, play all the evidence. And I'll just go back to back.
3: Okay, come on, hit it with the mahjong.
0: You're the most offensive by far. But we're not doing that. We're doing most least lucky. I just want you to know, sometimes I spend a lot of time deliberating in my own head who's at the bottom, who's at the top. I had no
1: issue. There's a clear winner.
0: Who's
3: the
0: most luckiest?
3: Oh, yes.
0: Most luckiest.
1: Well, absolutely. Clear.
0: Oh, it's interesting. You have someone at the top of most luckiest.
1: 100%.
0: Does everyone agree who they have for most luckiest?
1: Their entire career was just based on luck.
0: Who do you have as luckiest on the
3: confused.
0: Show? Now I'm confused.
1: Johnny.
3: Yeah, that's what I had too.
2: Yeah, me too.
1: Johnny's number just the luckiest.
5: He's my number one.
0: You guys all have Johnny at luckiest?
1: Yeah. You
3: stay?
0: Huh.
1: Look, he's a moron,
6: that guy's
1: but he's lucky.
6: On air at K-Rock.
1: Right. Well, without paying any dues or anything, they just threw him on the air. Here you go.
0: I mean, I have him top at giving corporate BJ's list.
3: No, that's all. He doesn't have to do any of that stuff. And then they're like, here's a car. He's got a car.
1: Exactly. He's got
2: a
1: car.
2: Man, they gave me a Ford Bronco.
3: None of us have Ford Broncos.
0: What the hell? But they made Johnny dance around in a bumblebee costume. Also.
3: I know, because they always pick him for everything, because he's a pickable guy.
6: And,
1: I haven't seen his girlfriend.
6: Do.
3: Yeah, he's doing more commercials than anybody on the station.
1: And isn't his girlfriend super attractive?
3: Yeah.
2: That is true.
0: She's very,
2: she's hot.
0: Yeah, Maddie the Baddie.
2: Yep, she's
3: he
2: bad
3: goes
2: as
3: to a lot. He goes to games. He goes to concerts. He's always going to stuff. And how many of that stuff are you paying
0: for? Well, yeah, but once again, I put this in the category of dumb luck because he is dumb.
3: It doesn't matter what kind of
1: it
3: luck.
1: Doesn't matter.
3: It's luck.
1: Yeah,
3: luck is luck.
1: Luck is luck. Yeah.
0: So you guys all have Johnny number one. That's
3: interesting. Oh, yeah, you didn't?
6: It's like by far.
0: I had Johnny near the top of my list. I actually had, the easiest part for me was the bottom of my list, which was Allie.
3: Yeah. Oh, yeah.
0: I put Allie as the least lucky by far, not just because of the recent pregnancy thing.
3: Yeah, that's just another string of the luck that, and this I believe is a curse that runs in my family.
0: Yeah, Allie has a black cloud mush effect that affects her and all things, and whenever she's excited about a thing or she, it almost always will go bad.
3: Everything I've ever cared about doesn't really turn out well.
0: Right.
3: The things that I don't care about I tend to have better results with things that don't mean anything to me.
0: Yeah, I mean, the problem with the most least lucky on the show is I try to think specific examples, and I could come up with a million examples of times that you were, quote, unlucky when things didn't go your way.
3: When I moved to Los Angeles with $5,000 in my pocket, couldn't find a job, ended up going broke, crashed my car within 2 weeks, then finally found a job and had to ride my bicycle to that job as a barista, and then I fell on that bike and broke my shoulder.
0: Yeah,
3: then I had to go to on a trip with two slings.
0: Yeah, and that was
3: when
0: Allie's
3: I was in Mexico
0: week.
3: On
0: that
3: a family trip.
0: That was Allie's good luck week. Everything after that was bad. That was actually the best example of moving to LA. That's like the cautionary tale.
3: My life
0: of
3: is like a Ben Stiller movie.
0: It really is. It really is. So you put so
3: I will die in some weird, stupid freak accident.
0: Oh, no doubt. Absolutely, you're
5: Why
0: the person.
5: Why would you say that, Allie?
3: because it's going to happen. She is
5: from the universe.
0: She's the person that's going to like accidentally back into an elevator shaft or something like that. And they're like, ah, it's just unlucky. That only happens to like five people on the planet.
3: Totally. Or some Final Destination thing will happen where I'll like hit a kid and kill him and spend the rest of my life in prison.
0: We can hope. What? Just out of curiosity, where did you who did you guys have for least lucky?
5: Allie.
3: Yeah, I put myself.
1: Yeah.
2: I have Jake as the least luckiest.
0: Why do you say that about Jake?
2: Because he got in that major car accident when he was driving back from Texas after that lunar eclipse thingy. And that was pretty unlucky.
0: I mean, you're talking about unlucky is driving all the way to Texas to see a lunar eclipse.
6: That was more unlucky. I was actually lucky that I didn't get killed.
0: Right, you're lucky to get killed, but you drove all the way there, and then there was cloud coverage that night. You saw nothing.
6: Yeah, that was super unlucky. Yeah,
1: but also, you know, he finds his living spaces. You know, he used to have a girlfriend where he was, like, you know, living. Now he's got the shack. And he also found this gear that was gifted to him that's legit worth $100,000.
0: But he's not going to, Jake is going to blow it somehow. I mean, that's like, unlucky.
6: Yeah, I'm scared.
0: Yeah, the term for getting laid is getting lucky. Jake is literally unlucky. Right. He's unlucky and not getting laid.
3: Mm-hmm.
0: And when you went to Sumo, you met a female listener to go with you to Sumo?
6: Oh, yeah, there's a female.
0: Did you hook up with her?
6: I'm sorry?
0: Was anything happen with that?
6: No.
0: Oh.
3: You just stared at some man boobs.
0: So I have Jake near the bottom of my list as well.
3: I had you at second on my list.
0: For unlucky or lucky?
3: Lucky.
0: Oh, second lucky.
3: I think you fall into a lot of opportunities. Even this weekend, you're like, oh, I got a last-minute invite to see Nate Bargatze. Like, well, how great is that? Or
0: that
3: you're just
0: lucky.
3: Like, find a parking spot that nobody else can find. Or, you run into celebrities, A-list celebrities everywhere you go. Like, just kind of nice, good things happen to you.
0: I don't think the celebrity I ran into this weekend is A. You think she's A-list?
3: No, not the one you ran into this weekend, but you've run into Adam Sandler, you've run into
1: Joshua Jackson a couple weeks
0: ran
1: ago.
0: Into Joshua, your favorite. Oh, that's why you think I'm lucky, because I ran into your favorite, Joshua Jackson.
3: Yeah.
0: When I ran into Sandler, all he did was comment on how my dog's vagina was shaved.
3: I know, but I've never run into Adam Sandler. He's never commented on my dog's vagina.
0: And his wife hit him and said, stop being weird. And he goes, hey, I like the way he shaved it down there. That's what he said. That was an unbelievable interaction.
3: Yeah.
0: That's all I had.
3: No, you have a lot of random little luck.
0: I think I think my luck is what you call like not good. Like, for instance, I enter
3: it's
0: a lot
3: insignificant
0: of these, insignificant luck.
3: Luck. Mm-hmm. It's
0: luck
3: not like you got this big job opportunity out of luck or anything.
0: No.
3: It's like little things like you found a parking spot.
0: But I also don't get the things I really want, like when I enter these raffles to win cars or when I play like Powerball. That's the luck I never get. But then there'll be
3: But when there's opportunities around, people think of you. That's Johnny's luck too. It's like, why don't we ask Johnny?
0: Well, Allie, we should point out in the only thing I was going to say in the category of you being lucky is you did win. This is where Allie's luck is prime, because she won a raffle at work to go to a Lakers game.
3: And it was a very
0: supposed to be a good Lakers game, but then at the last minute
3: it was supposed to be Luka's first game.
0: Right, and Luka didn't end up playing, and I think LeBron didn't play.
3: No starters.
0: Yeah, and I think they went all bench. And so Allie like wins, but also loses at the same time.
3: I saw the most insignificant game of the season.
0: Which is kind of funny. And I remember that was where you were trying to unload an extra, you're like, I have an extra ticket.
3: Nobody wanted it.
0: And everyone's like, no, thank you. So that's interesting. Yeah. Where do you guys have Vanessa on your list?
3: Vanessa's just kind of in the middle, along with Omar. Because Omar, I feel like, kind of he creates his own opportunity.
1: Right.
3: Like, he can create good, favorable situations, but it's not like it falls into his lap.
1: Yep.
0: But Omar, I don't know if you're allowed to publicly talk about this thing, some of those musicians you said you could be performing with in the near future.
1: Oh, yeah. Yes.
0: That's
1: I'm going out of my way to reach out to them and
6: that's
1: send out demos and stuff
6: like
1: that.
0: It's not luck, then. That's just hard work.
1: Yeah.
0: That's a much more boring list.
1: Yeah.
0: All right, so Johnny's lucky and Allie's not. Now you know the show. All right, come on.
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0: If you'd like to join us on Thursday, we would love to give you your very own free BF Thursday donut as we head over to Randy's. And all you got to do is come by and say hi, and we will give you donuts, and we'll bring some tickets as well. There's a fight happening, an MMA fight happening between Ali's absolute favorite female that she used to have a crush on, had sex dreams about. I'm sure this is not how they want us to promote the fight, but Ronda Rousey, Gina Carano. It's going to be a great fight. It's happening this weekend, and it's going to be live on Netflix, but we will give you donuts. And also, if you are celebrating BF Thursday, maybe you thought it was stupid when you first heard it, but now listen to this, Ali, as the public has really come on board.
1: Hey, what's up, guys? Sweet dibs. So way back when Klein first brought up that whole idea of BF Thursday, I thought it was funny, and so I started saying that to my wife and telling her, like, we should start doing this. And she, it's kind of like Allie, where, like, she likes breakfast, but it's not her favorite meal, and wasn't really a fan of the idea of having it for dinner every Thursday. But I insisted, because it's BF Thursday, that we have to do it, and so ever since Klein first brought it up, every single Thursday we've done BF Thursday. And this last BF Thursday, my wife actually said, you know what, there is kind of something nice about not having to figure out what's for dinner.
0: Kind of like this show. You fight it at first. You want to come up with a million reasons to not like it, including the name.
2: And then the habit gets you hooked.
0: Eventually you just break down and you realize, you know what, it's the greatest night of the week.
1: You know, one day a week, we already know what it's going to be. And you're going to make it because you like to say BF Thursday. And I say, I do like to say BF Thursday. And so, yeah, I would call that a win, Klein.
0: Thank you.
1: That's a win for sure.
0: So
2: I will say also,
1: I got gas.
0: Thank you.
2: Well, breakfast foods, everyone kind of always has.
0: Yes,
2: in the house.
0: Right. When there's nothing left, that's what you have. You have some eggs.
2: When you're really at your last, on your last leg as far as what's in the fridge, you've got enough for a BF Thursday.
0: So all the details have been posted up on our Instagram if you want to come and hang out. We'll be there, and we'll be giving out some donuts. We love giving you free stuff to eat. And Randy says, you know, my absolute favorite donuts, especially at the original location. And they got a bunch of offshoots now, and those are good. But that original, the giant donut in the sky.
2: Soft.
0: Nothing like it. It's going to be a terrible eating week for me. I can already tell.
2: Don't shake your head. You can control it.
0: I'm not. I've given
2: up. It's also okay. You can go in the gym and lift one weight, and then you'll be back to normal.
0: You're right.
2: That's how it works for you.
0: Isn't it great being a guy?
2: It's great to be lucky, isn't it?
0: If you were in Vegas this weekend for No Doubt, we are jealous of you. I know that everyone on this show, including Johnny's going this weekend, upcoming, and Allie's going soon enough. And here's No Doubt for you on K-Rock. When we get back, Johnny doesn't know. If you'd like to play, give us a call. Win some tickets. 800-520-1067.

0: Johnny's in here. He was just voted luckiest on the show, and we will prove just how lucky he is in a moment. Maybe he dumb lucks himself into the right answer of a question. One simple question before we get into the theme song. I know that Omar loves it when people tell him how to do his job, so here's a person on the goat line to tell Omar how to make Johnny Doesn't Know even better.
1: Heyo, sweet dudes. Longtime vlogger. Hey, by the way, my auto accomplishment for Allie is 69,000.
2: Yes.
1: Rip to Tipoli.
0: All right, but
1: I
0: that,
1: love
0: but
1: you.
0: That one's not.
2: Rip Tipoli.
0: It's not about your auto accomplishment. Let's get to the real reason for your call now, and I think you have an actual reason why you're calling. So go ahead.
1: With that weaponized dancing. Sorry, Allie. Can we maybe switch up the audio grabs for Johnny Doesn't Know, Omar? Come on. You're the audio sniper for a reason.
0: Mm, you want different clips of Johnny saying stupid things.
3: Eat a bed of dicks.
0: All right, or you could, I don't know if I can, so I think I have to dump out of that. I think,
3: okay.
0: She can eat a bag of D's, but I don't think she can eat a bag of what you just said.
3: Oh, okay.
0: I'm not exactly sure of the rules, so we've dumped out of that.
2: didn't think that would get that aggressive.
0: Jake, is that something that we're not allowed to say? Hold on,
4: no, very much not allowed to say that.
0: Not allowed to say that. Okay.
3: Really?
0: Yeah, Omar is getting us in.
3: I'm pretty sure that's a gray area.
2: I think you can say you are a bag of D's.
0: Yes.
3: Oh,
0: yes.
3: Got it. Okay.
0: Yeah, Allie is... Hold on. No. No, we can't.
3: No?
0: If we had a bag of Richards in the studio.
5: I think you told me I can't say that, because I had asked you, can I say this on air? And you're like, no, don't say that.
0: You're being a dick right now, Johnny, by asking me if you can say that.
5: Yeah, but that's,
0: right.
5: that's
0: okay.
2: But you can't say...
0: You can't say, why don't you go out there and eat a bag of...
5: Yeah, that's
0: where,
5: a little too far.
0: It's weird. It's
2: can
0: weird.
2: You say a bag of vaginas?
0: Yes, we can.
2: That's weird.
0: That
2: why
0: is
2: can
0: sexist.
2: We say a bag of vaginas?
3: Right.
5: Because that's an anatomical term, I think.
2: I can't say a bag of peas.
0: I would tell Allie to eat a bag of vaginas, but she would say happily.
2: Mm, two for one. Mm.
0: It's time for Johnny Doesn't Know. Here we go.
6: Johnny Doesn't Know.
5: And I was like, okay.
6: Oh, Johnny Doesn't Know.
7: I didn't know Vegas was like in Nevada for like a while.
6: Johnny Doesn't Know. Johnny Doesn't Know.
7: Gelato sounds like Jello.
6: Johnny Doesn't Know.
7: It like goes wiggles.
0: All right, up for grabs. Tickets for you to go to Death Cab for Cutie. At the Greek Theater on August 3rd. So there you go. You and Death Cab at the Greek, August 3rd. Whether it will be choice, you will be there. It's going to be great. But the question is, will you know if Johnny will know the answer to one very easy question? Lightning round if Johnny doesn't know. And we say good morning to Kelly. Good morning, Kelly in Los Angeles. You ready to go?
8: I'm ready.
0: All right. This is the question for Johnny. Who said et tu, Brute? Will Johnny know this, yes or no?
8: No way.
0: All right. With a strong no way, Johnny, who said et tu, Brute?
5: Wow.
2: Do you know anything of what he's saying?
5: It's definitely another language, first
2: okay.
5: of all.
2: Great process of elimination. It's so not English.
0: We've eliminated.
5: Not English.
0: You, really?
4: That'd be so great if it was.
5: Well, now you're making me think it might be English. Et tu, Brute?
0: Say it again.
5: Et tu, Brute?
0: That's right.
5: Is that how you said it?
0: Et tu, Brute.
5: Et tu, Brute.
0: What language do you think that is, if it's not English?
5: I'm leaning towards more like French, because brulee sounds like creme brulee.
0: Right.
5: And that's pretty, like, synonymous with that.
0: Kelly, I'm feeling good for your chances right now. Thanks. At this point, I'm feeling pretty good about you winning these tickets. She said he will not know Johnny, who is known for saying the phrase, et tu, Brute.
5: Oh, who's known for... Oh. Wow. Well, it sounds Swahili.
2: What?
4: You prefer French to Swahili?
2: Do you know Swahili?
5: No, but Swahili sounds like a thing that matches et tu, Brute.
2: Brute?
4: Et tu, Brute.
2: Et tu, Brute.
4: That's Swahili, man.
0: She's gotten very racist now. Add that clip of Allie, by the way, to her Black Voice folder. Thank you.
2: No!
5: Damn, this is a tough one. I don't know who said this, but yikes, man. I don't know.
2: Any guesses?
5: Any French people I know?
0: Someone said it.
2: Or Swahili people.
5: Oh, someone said it? Swahilians?
0: Someone said et tu, Brute. And the question is, who said it?
5: Walt Disney?
0: Walt Disney.
5: Damn.
2: Before we make the cars,
0: you guys want to go with you guys want to go with Bippity Boppity Boop or et tu, Brute? Which one are we going to go with here?
5: Does that make sense?
0: No, it doesn't. Oh, it doesn't. Okay. No. So that's your answer, Walt Disney.
5: I guess, yeah. Uh-huh. They're going to have me translate what etubute means.
2: Well, that too.
0: Let's do that.
5: Damn.
0: That's a great follow-up.
5: I think it's something you'd say to somebody, like, once you've had a great time with them and you've had peace with them, and be like, peace be with you. Like, you know when you say it in church, like, peace and peace be with you. Etubute.
2: Okay. Etubute.
0: So if we end the show every day, at the end of the show, we say, and etubute.
5: Etubute. Okay. Etubute to you,
0: right. Johnny did not know. That is a phrase said by Julius Caesar.
5: Oh, whoa.
0: And it means, and you, oh, Brutus, when he realized that Brutus had...
2: Betrayed him. Oh. Do you know the story of Julius Caesar?
5: Well, no. Judas betrayed... Judas is from the Bible.
0: Thank you.
5: Judas didn't betray Julius Caesar.
0: Okay.
5: What? Why are you looking at me?
0: Etubute to you, Johnny.
5: Hey, etubute.
2: Etubute.
5: Hey, etubute to you, Alex.
2: Etubute.
0: Educational program today on K-Rock, clearly. Kelly, congratulations. You've won and lost
8: Thank
0: at
8: you.
0: The same time, so hang tight one second. And let me say some parting words to you, Kelly. Etubute.
8: Etubute.

0: Thank you, Tame Impala. Let's get into your takeaways from today's show. 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Takeaways from today's show. What do we got?
1: All right.
0: I know there's a lot of them here.
1: 405. Judas was a traitor because he didn't eat Brute. That's not a problem. 626. My name is Jay and I was just fired. Oh, yeah, that's right. We did talk to a guy named Jay who had just been fired. 213. Eat a bag of Richards.
0: That's a good takeaway from today's show.
1: Let's see. 714. My takeaway is Allie knows folds.
0: She sure does.
1: And 213, my takeaway is Klein's joke delivery is spot on.
0: It's been spot on. You don't need to see the roast. You just have me paraphrase the jokes from the roast. It's almost just as good as being
1: so
0: there.
1: Bad.
0: I'll give you another one, Allie. This was good. Someone, they said, Nikki Glaser was going to be here, but hold on, let me think how they said it.
1: Oh, my God.
0: They panned over to Chelsea Handler.
2: Oh, this is so funny.
0: And they said... It was Nikki's week or Chelsea's week for the substance or something like that. That was the joke.
1: You know what's funny is I can picture a better delivery of the joke, and that's what makes me laugh.
2: It's hard to picture a worse one.
0: Jake, you have a takeaway from today's show?
2: I can't believe Sindel was right.
0: Sindel was the actual name.
1: Oh, yeah.
0: It's unbelievable.
1: So true.
0: We met someone named Sindel today on the show. New listeners every single day. Welcome, Sindel, to the Klein Alley Show. Greatly appreciate you. What's your takeaway from today's show? Johnny, Postmaster Johnny.
3: Being gay is not evil.
0: All right. It's a little self-centered to use your own quote as a takeaway, but I will accept it for today. Vanessa, takeaway?
4: Hi, your mom's from Johnny.
1: Yeah, I know. I mean, it's coming through as
0: Johnny
1: well.
0: Johnny texted my wife, Happy Mother's Day. What is that about?
3: I texted everybody. I had the same copy-paste message, and I just sent it to everybody I knew who birthed the child from their loins.
1: I got a copy and paste message.
0: Did my wife get back to you, Johnny?
3: Yeah, she said thanks with not one, but two red heart emojis.
5: Oh, damn, dude.
1: Oh, my God, it's on.
0: Two red hearts?
2: It does, son.
1: Have you ever gotten two red hearts from your wife? Oh, man.
0: Hold on.
1: This is now going to be another.
3: She did take a while to respond, though.
1: Because she had to have a conversation with Klein first to say, why is this.
3: Is this appropriate?
0: Two red hearts. Johnny, you sure about that?
3: I'm dead ass, bro.
2: He's going to get that bootay.
0: Are you tapping her at two bootay?
1: At her bootay.
0: She's not going to answer. If Johnny called, she'd answer. Two red
1: Johnny,
0: hearts.
1: Call Klein's wife.
0: See if she answers.
3: Okay.
0: At two bootay, you tell her that. I can't believe two red hearts.
6: Your call has been...
0: Johnny, you...
1: Rejected because she hates you.
0: That's right. I love the do not call list. Allie, you have a takeaway?
1: Yeah, my takeaway is being anti-hot nurse makes you sexist.
0: That's right. Allie is the sexist one. Remember that. Thank you, nurses, for your service. Omar, final takeaway?
5: Apparently, you can't say eat a bed of D's on the air.
0: No, you cannot. Omar's been on radio a long time, and he just learned that today. All right, we'll do it tomorrow. We'll try to do it better. Johnny got my wife on the phone. Great.
1: Really?
0: Yeah, of course. They're having a good laugh back there.
1: Oh, they're laughing.
0: All right, we'll take a quick break.
1: I've
0: never heard her laugh like that before. It's unbelievable. We'll be back tomorrow. Try to do it better. In the meantime, bye.
7: Glenn and Allie, it's just okay. Doo-doo.

0: Just okay.
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1: Richard Denver.
0: The day before Halloween, do you have plans?
1: Apparently I'm going to see My Chemical Romance.
0: Oh, now how are you going to do that? I don't know you can get tickets for that, man, unless I were to give them to you because you're caller 20.
1: All right, awesome.
0: Oh, I didn't say you were. I did not say you were. What the? Yeah, you are, actually. You win. Hello? Is the caller there?
1: Hello?

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Have you picked it up yet? Is it sitting on your coffee table? It's pretty damn good insight into the insanity of the life in these bands on Carl Q.

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2: He wasn't supposed to start. Salvatore Scalacci, Toto, a 25-year-old Sicilian who played his first season in Serie A. The coach picked Viale and Carnevale. Then came the opener against Austria. Scalacci off the bench. A header. A goal. Host Italy had a folk hero over. Overnight, six matches, six goals. Those wide, startled eyes staring up at the night sky after every strike, as if asking whether this was real. Italy fell to Argentina on penalties in the semifinal in Naples on Maradona's home ground. Scalacci scored again in the third-place playoff. Golden boot, golden ball. He'd never score for Italy again. For one summer, a journeyman became a god.
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2: Hi, this is Julia Wolf, and this is my new song, In My Room. It's about having feelings for someone and the absolute torment that comes along with it. And you're listening to the world famous K-Rock.

0: There are a lot of songs with the title In My Room, which makes sense when you think about it. It implies quite a bit. So I'll go, okay, including a Beach Boys song. Nancy Sinatra has a song called In My Room. Yaz, the Upstairs at Eric's album. I love that particular In My Room. The Insane Clown Posse has a song called In My Room. Linda Ronstadt does. Zebrahead. I don't know why I said it like that. And Mark Allman of Soft Cell. But that there is Julia Wolf in her room, if you will, on the World Famous K-Rock. So 90s at Noon is lurking around in the shadows up ahead. If you don't want to avoid it and go home a different way, stick around for another 40 minutes of nonstop K-Rock, which will include that. And before we get there, some Depeche Mode and Turnstile on the way.
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I got a pair for you, all right. 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

mean, you know how perfect it is to be sitting outside, like at the Hollywood Bowl in October, like on October 30th. Mike Kemp playing there. Sold out, but Celeste from Whittier just made herself caller 20, so she's got a pair of tickets, and we will give you another pair at 1 and 2 and 3.

Still some of my favorite lyrics ever. I came up on my drive around Los Angeles mix this past weekend, and I thought, hey, I need to play that for the folk on 90s at Noon on KROQ. So Pennywise got a couple shows coming up at the Anaheim House of Blues this weekend with Circle Jerk, crying out loud. One of them's already sold out, but I got tickets for you all week. And later on in the week, I'm going to make it a little more difficult for you to win those tickets, but that doesn't make it easy since it's Monday. Be caller 13 right now. 13-800-520-1067. I'll get you in to see Pennywise, Circle Jerk, House of Blues, Anaheim this weekend from the world-famous KROQ.

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0: I said it the other day, Sabotage is my favorite Beastie Boys song, but I mean, come on, man. Sure Shot? I mean, I love that song. It's 90s at noon at Sluggo K-Rock. I mean, pass the mic. Pass the mic. Are you kidding? How about Cookie Puss from the Boys Beastie? You know what? I can't make up my mind. I give up. I throw in the towel. It's not impossible.
1: Pick your favorite Beastie Boys song. So, Pennywise tickets. They're going to be playing House of Blues Anaheim this weekend. One of the shows already sold out with Circle Jerks. And just a few minutes ago, I was able to tell Michelle from HB that she was caller 13. She won 10 tickets. She was pretty damn happy about it.
2: No way. That's so awesome.
1: You know, she just had to be caller 13. But I think as we go on through the week, I'm going to make it a little harder for you to get these Pennywise tickets. During 90s at noon, between noon and 1, on Carl Q, another 40 minutes nonstop stuff is coming up.
0: Why do you got to yell stuff like that? 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
5: 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The president says he wants to suspend the federal gas tax because the prices are so high. 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
6: 6 minutes into the second half, Diego Maradona rises with goalkeeper Peter Shilton, a man nearly a foot taller, and the ball loops into the English net. The referee points to the center circle. Maradona, jogging away, glances back, urging his teammates to celebrate before anyone changes their mind. Replays would show the fist, the handball, the cheat. He'd later call it a little with the head of Maradona and a little with the hand of God. 4 minutes later, he'd score the greatest goal ever. 60 meters, 11 touches, 5 Englishmen left behind. One match, 2 goals, the villain and the genius. Inseparable forever.
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0: I know, right? It's just so damn good. Dexter and the Moon Rocks is who that is. It's called Freaking Out on K-Rock. Those guys describe themselves as kids from a town of 700 people. So they grew up with a total of 696 neighbors. I mean, wherever you're living right now, that apartment building, there's like 696 people in there, right? But they are cranking out some pretty damn interesting stuff. They call it Y'alternative, and that's nice and all, but another 40 minutes of nonstop K-Rock awaits thee, if you don't mind. Should have some Radiohead in there, Temper City, and White Stripes on the way on The Rock.
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Speaking of creeps, speaking of weirdos, that guy Kevin Reiter is in the building. Ah! So I got to get out of here. I'm off to pet the kitty, the wonderful kitty of Oz. I shall see you tomorrow. He'll continue this 40 minutes of nonstop K-Rock. And if he does the right thing, get you in to see my Kem at the Hollywood Bowl on October 30th. That chance coming up very soon. It's

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1: Oh, hi, my name is Michelle.
0: Hi, Michelle, you're caller 20, you win.
1: Oh, my God, thank you very much.
0: Well,
1: how are you?
0: Done, I'm good, thank you. You got tickets to see My Chemical Romance, their sold-out show at the Hollywood Bowl on October 30th.
1: Oh, thank you so much, I appreciate you.

0: It is world famous K-Rock 106.7 KROQ. It's Kevin Ryder in the afternoon. What is up, party people? On the show today, we have People Are Dumb. A guy fell asleep while robbing a house. Why would somebody call in a bomb threat to Six Flags Magic Mountain earlier this morning? That was odd. What's up with Florida? A guy with a map of Florida tattooed on his head. We have the 420 catch of the day. That's our new music feature. And in the 5 o'clock hour, we've got tickets for you to see Florence and the Machine. And we will continue giving you tickets for My Chemical Romance.
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0: This is quite a thing. Finding out someone broke into your home while you were sleeping would cause almost anyone to wake up on the wrong side of the bed.
1: See, that's a fabulous pun about waking up to a thief. But People Are Dumb is coming up next on K-Rock.

0: Got more chances for you to win tickets for My Chemical Romance, their sold-out show at the Hollywood Bowl the day before Halloween. Your chance to win is coming up.
1: People are dumb. People are dumb. People are dumb. People are dumb.
2: This is quite a thing. Finding out someone broke into your home while you were sleeping would cause almost anyone to wake up on the wrong side of the bed.
0: I've had people bust into my home two different times. I was never home, thank God.
3: Yeah, but if you woke up to the burglar still in your home?
0: Dude, if I woke up to a burglar still in my home, it would be on.

0: passed out?
1: Oh, passed out, probably not so much action.
0: The anger might turn to confusion.
2: Fair enough.
0: Homeowner Kevin Connolly was fast asleep and downstairs in a guest bedroom. So was a guy who burglarized his home.
1: So the guy has a couple of guest bedrooms downstairs. He's sleeping in one, and a thief is sleeping in the other one.
0: Connolly tried to wake up the guy verbally, but he wouldn't budge.
1: A thief in your home that you can't wake up.
0: So he snapped these photos and called the cops.
1: All right, this is the award-winning interview with the homeowner talking about the thief who was asleep in his house.
3: Got tired. A lot of work for a criminal.
1: That's it. Solid reporting.
0: That's great. The thief had rummaged through the closet, snatched Connolly's new ski clothes, an iPad, even his dog's ashes.
2: What?
1: Okay, so all that's crazy, but it's not the craziest part of the story.
0: Even crazier than that, turns out the suspect, the guy who fell asleep in the bed, is his neighbor.
1: He lived next door to the man whose house he broke into.
0: And he made several trips back home with his loot before he dozed off.
1: So during the night, he took the stuff that he had stolen from his neighbor and ran it back to his house. And he came back, got loaded up, ran it back to his house.
0: Police recovered all of the stolen property on the man's front porch.
1: Yeah, it was still outside of his house on his porch.
0: Right next to a half-empty bottle of booze.
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1: 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I'm Megan Holliday, and that was the K-Rock Concert Calendar.
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It's Kevin Ryder in the afternoon with more chances for you to see My Chemical Romance. What a great night it's going to be at the Hollywood Bowl. October 30th, your chance to win is coming up on K-Rock.

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Now you do what they told you. 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Now you do what they told you.

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0: K-Rock, hello, who's this?
1: Hi, this is Emily.
0: Emily, you win.
1: Oh, yes, thank you.
0: Congratulations, you got tickets to see My Chemical Romance at the Hollywood Bowl on October 30th.
1: Yes, thank you. Oh, my God, thank you, K-Rock. I love you.

0: up in Florida.
1: This Florida man, in case that little forehead tattoo didn't give it away, was arrested for misuse of 911 and possession of marijuana.
2: Dude in Florida has the, not the letters Florida, but an actual map drawing of the state of Florida tattooed on his forehead. And the tail end of Florida goes right down, kind of, sort of right down the middle of his nose. The butt of Florida, if you will.
1: WFLA reports 22-year-old Matthew Leatham lives in Newport Richey, and around 4 in the morning, he didn't have a ride home.
2: All right, you're in Florida. You don't have a ride home. Who do you call?
1: So he called 911, cursed at a dispatcher who gave him the non-emergency number for future reference. A responding deputy offered to call him a taxi, but he didn't have the money, so he started walking.
2: So an officer shows up and tells him that he should take a cab because he's not a taxi service. And the guy says, I don't have any money, and just starts walking home.
1: Moments later, he called 911 a second time asking for a ride and was arrested. They also found marijuana on him.
2: Which they wouldn't have found had he not been arrested after calling 911 for the second time.
1: Leatham was released after posting $300 bail.
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0: 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And I'm here with Craig Thomas, who co-created the show along with Carter Bays. 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
1: Hey, Josh. Somehow it has been 20 years since the show premiered. I'm going to check the math on that. 10 years since it went off the air, and we thought that made this a perfect time to look back, see what the hell we did, and why the show still seems to resonate with fans around the world today.
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0: More chances for you to see My Chemical Romance at the Hollywood Bowl on October 30th coming up. It is Kevin Ryder in the afternoon. When you do the morning show at a radio station like I did for 30 years you here at K-Rock, you spend a tremendous amount of time focusing on your thing. And there's a lot of stuff that happens around the clock that you're not aware of. And so on this podcast that I'm on, Three-Fourths Human, it's me and it's Kat Corbett, who worked here forever, and it's Sluggo, who worked here forever and still does, and a speaking ChatGPT, who we currently hate. 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In this particular story, I never even knew what happened. This is Kat Corbett talking to us about the weird decision-making at this radio station. So it's called Three-Fourths Human. You can get it anywhere you hear podcasts, or you can get it commercial-free and the video version on Patreon.com. It's $5, plus you also get access to the past 120 episodes or however many there are. So this was going on at one point, and in the current episode that launched today, Kat Corbus tells us this story.
1: Unbeknownst to me, someone has the genius idea at K-Rock to put giant flat screen TVs in the K-Rock lobby. You know, where everyone comes, the winners, the clients, put these flat screen TVs all over the lobby. And their genius idea was, hey, let's run the jocks' Instagram feeds over the
0: screens. Know that.
1: Well, I didn't either. Clearly, because I am in Amsterdam and I am in a red light district. And I am at the sex museum, and I am posting photos. I am posting photos. I'm going by windows with people for sale. I am going by. There's like, you know, things. There's like, buy the rubber fist of your perfect size. Which one do you want? You want a leash for your lover? Well, we have a whole selection. Then the sex museum, which goes through the history of sex and like dildos, like back to like ancient times, they were building that stuff and painting sex. Cool. So I'm taking pictures and posting everything on my Instagram. Everything.
0: Mm-hmm. And it's just streaming in the lobby for all to see.
1: Yeah.
2: I'm here to pick up tickets for my grandson. What's that? Oh, my God. I need one of those.

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1: what
2: that.
1: What button do I push
2: that? I guess you could argue that if you have pizza and they put basil on there, that technically counts as a salad.
1: It's a leaf.
2: So that also is a good way to say I had four salads last night instead of four pieces of pizza.
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1: Hi, this is Cindy.
0: Hi, Cindy. How would you like to see My Chemical Romance on October 30th?
1: Oh, my God.
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0: You are caller 20.
1: I'm so excited.
0: The day before Halloween this year, you get to see My Chemical Romance at the Hollywood Bowl. Congratulations.
1: Oh, thank you so much.

0: 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It's Kevin Ryder and Megan Holliday, who is here for Three Things at Four.
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2: Three Things at Four.
1: One, two, three.
3: Number one, a couple in Australia tried out a new TikTok cooking hack, and it backfired miserably. It involved heating oil in a pot, which then lit on fire, and then the guy did the exact wrong thing and moved the pot into the sink, and the flames exploded everywhere, including burning half of the ceiling in the kitchen. Here's the audio from the event.
4: What have you done? What's that last thing? Don't, you're gonna burn yourself.
5: Hey, what did he do with it? Stop filming me!
3: So, but you know what? I'm sure TikTok has some really good kitchen repair hacks, so that's good.
0: My take on TikTok is everything on there is safe, right? Is that
3: everything.
0: What we're saying?
3: Oh yeah, 100%.
0: I think that's what we're saying.
3: Number two, ChatGPT recently became obsessed with goblins. Based on reports and an official explanation from OpenAI in late April, early May, newer versions of ChatGPT showed an unusual spike in using goblins, gremlins, and similar creatures in metaphors. Mentions of goblins reportedly increased by 175% overall and as much as 3,800% in certain personality modes. And when I put this story into ChatGPT, it says, system instructions, never talk about goblins, gremlins, raccoons, trolls, ogres, pigeons, and other animals or creatures unless it is absolutely and unambiguously relevant to the user's query. That's the
0: two
3: command.
0: Two of those were actual animals.
3: That's the command.
0: Raccoons. That's crazy.
3: I know. It's so weird. Okay, and number three. GameStop has completely reinvented itself in recent years with things like their fun Trade Anything Day, where somehow taxidermy, collectibles, weird memorabilia, and random oddball items have become part of the brand. Well, now the CEO of GameStop, Ryan Cohen, is trying to buy eBay for $56 million and decided to fund it by, quote, selling stuff on eBay to pay for eBay. He listed 36 personal items on his own eBay account, including a pair of socks and a GameStop mug that reached over $3,000 in bids. Every single listing came with a hand-signed copy of his official acquisition letter attached. eBay permanently banned his account the same day, saying his activity was putting the community at risk. So Cohen posted the suspension notice on X, and that sent shockwaves through the financial world, and eBay quickly reinstated him shortly after, so the listing

0: Are still live. I gotta tell you, I absolutely love all of the GameStop shenanigans, and I hope that he succeeds in buying eBay. I'm Megan Holliday, and that was Three Things at Four on K-Rock.
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9: 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I'll get it. In-N-Out Burger sound space here at K-Rock, and we interviewed them and they performed, and you can see all that at the K-Rock YouTube channel on the new album that came out last week, which is called Born to Kill, is a new song. They did a cover of Chris Isaak's Wicked Game, and I loved it so much I wanted to play it for you. This is Social Distortion, Wicked Game from Born to Kill. It's the 420 catch of the day on K-Rock.

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1: Social Distortion, Wicked Game is the name of that. It is from Born to Kill, the new album that just came out this past Friday. We did an In-N-Out Burger sound space with them. 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We talk about that song specifically. That was the 420 catch of the day on K-Rock.

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0: It is the world famous K-Rock, 106.7 KROQ. Kevin Ryder, Megan Holliday. We have tickets for you to see Florence and the Machine May 20th at the Forum. And we're going to do it today with a little topic called You Fell Asleep at the Wrong Place or Wrong Time. I had a story today about people are dumb, of a thief falling asleep in the house he was robbing.
1: Wow.
2: This is quite a thing. Finding out someone broke into your home while you were sleeping would cause almost anyone to wake up on the wrong side of the bed.
3: Yeah, but if you woke up to the burglar still in your home, passed out, the anger might turn to confusion.
2: Fair enough.
3: Homeowner Kevin Connolly was fast asleep and downstairs in a guest bedroom. So was a guy who burglarized his home. Connolly tried to wake up the guy verbally, but he wouldn't budge. So he snapped these photos and called the cops.
4: Got tired. A lot of work for a car.
0: That's the homeowner, by the way. This is the interview with the homeowner.
1: Oh, my God.
0: He doesn't have a lot to say.
4: Got tired. A lot of work for a criminal.
0: Yep, a lot of work.
3: That's great. The thief had rummaged through the closet, snatched Connolly's new ski clothes, an iPad, even his dog's ashes.
1: What the hell?
3: Even crazier than that, turns out the suspect, the guy who fell asleep in the bed.
0: Even crazier than that, if it's possible.
1: Crazier than stealing dog's ashes.
0: Yes.
1: Oh, my God.
0: The guy, the thief.
3: Is his neighbor.
0: Was his next door neighbor.
1: No! No way!
3: And he made several trips back home with his loot before he dozed off. Police recovered all of the stolen property on the man's front porch, right next to a half-empty bottle of booze.
0: On his front porch.
1: Wow.
0: Didn't even bother to take it in, just on his front porch.
1: Oh, my God, that's insane!
0: Yes.
1: Who's his neighbor?
0: Have you ever fallen asleep at the wrong place, wrong time?
5: I fell asleep one time during a comedy show that I really wanted to see at Largo. And
0: oh, okay.
5: That's
0: a small audience.
5: And I was like right in the middle, but I was on a new medication, so I'm blaming it on that. But it sucked because I literally woke up as the thing is wrapping up and ending.
0: The noise of it ending?
5: And yeah. It's a great comedian. It had nothing to do with them, and I was so very upset. What about you?
0: I fell asleep in a trailer at Coachella before and during Radiohead.
5: Nice.
0: On the main stage. I was out.
5: Oh, that was the one where there was the pictures were floating around sleeping.
0: A lot of photoshopping going on there.
5: That was
0: hilarious. So you fell asleep at the wrong place or wrong time. That is the topic, 800-520-1067. That's the phone number for your calls and or texts.
5: And the best call, we're going to send you to see Florence and the Machine at the Forum on May 20th.
0: You fell asleep at the wrong place, wrong time, 800-520-1067.
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1: 562 said, I had gone to the Long Beach Grand Prix and took the Metro home. I fell asleep and ended up at Union Station. So I got onto another Metro back to Long Beach. And of course, I fell asleep again and arrived back to where I started. I did eventually make it home, but it was a very long evening. Oh my God.
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